Paul Persson, qui va nous parler des dégâts. Ouais, les dégâts.

That was Bad Things by Kalyn Russo, as made famous by one heated rivalry. Welcome to CJSW 90.9. Thank you so much for tuning in to this week's edition of Riding Pine, a.k.a. Music to Get Benched By. I'm your host, John, and as always, we are broadcasting on Treaty 7 land from the University of Calgary. Yes, we're in a hockey mood today. The great evil of the NHL has been defeated as the Vegas Golden Knights lost in six games to the Carolina Hurricanes for the Stanley Cup Final, and we could not be happier here on CJSW. So we're going to celebrate. Coming up next, we're going to have some brand new Metric. You'll also hear from such bands as Hote and Freddy, Rubble Bucket, and a Hollywood actor who I did not know was also a dark wave musician. So we're going to get into that next. But coming up first, You Like It by Lenny Rayen, only on CJSW 90.9.

CJSW 90.9. Welcome back on this beautiful Monday, June 15th in Calgary, Alberta. Finally feels like summer after weeks of horrible, horrible gray skies. We're going to go over what you guys just heard. Of course, that was Time is a Bomb by Metric. This is the second single off of their brand new album, Romanticize the Dive. Their 10th studio album, by the way. It just shows you guys how long Metric has been around. No, not playing at Stampede this year, unfortunately. Not even they could save what it is an abysmal lineup at the Coke stage for the 2026 Stampede. But if you're still looking to see them play out here in Calgary, they will be at the Southern Alberta Jubilee Auditorium June 28th at 6 o'clock. Get your tickets now, and don't wait till the last minute like I did with Sled Island, because all the tickets are sold out, pretty much. So that's a whole other topic we'll get into later. We'll move on to the previous song, which, of course, was Stella the Begonia by Rubble Bucket. Based out of Somerville, Massachusetts, Rubble Bucket shares a distinct quality with Fleetwood Mac in that their best music came after a messy divorce. Yes, Rubble Bucket is composed of two members, Anna Calmia Traver and Alex Toth, once upon a time married to each other. In 2018, they would break up, full divorce and everything. However, they kept touring. In fact, this song is from their 2024 album, Year of the Banana, based off of a book of poetry written by Anna Calmia Traver in 2015. As of now, they are still touring together. However, they say they plan to go their separate ways, not just romantically, but also musically. Very, very sad, and I cannot wait to see who gets the bass pedals in the divorce. But at the very top of our set, we had Lenny Rayen with You Like It. And if you did like it, you can actually see Lenny Rayen at this year's Sled Island here in Calgary. Yes, Lenny Rayen, 24 years old, out of North Bay, Ontario, a town of 50,000 people on Lake Nipissing. She will be playing twice at Sled Island, once Friday, June 19th at 88 Brewing in the parking lot, and again Saturday, June 20th, 4 o'clock on the main floor of the Palomino. Make sure you get your tickets for that. Please do not do what I did and wait till the last minute, and all the tickets for the shows you want to see are completely sold out. So don't do that. I was looking forward to some of those. Guess I wasn't looking forward to it hard enough. That's egg on my face. That's my bad. I just want to make sure you guys are having a great time listening to CJSW 90.9. There's a lot of exciting stuff happening this week on CJSW 90.9 when it comes to Sled Island. But more exciting is we're going to get back into the music here on Riding Pine. Coming up next, one of my favorite artists out of Australia, of all places, Genesis Owusu, just came out with their new album, Red Star Woo and the Worldwide Scourge. So we're going to hear two songs, yes, two songs off of that album. Minor content warning for some inappropriate language in this first one. But coming up is Death Cult Zombie by Genesis Owusu. 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Stay tuned.

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Welcome back to Riding Pine, where we are still waiting for Check Cereal to return our emails. We had a great run of songs there. We're going to quickly sum that back up for you. First off, we had Shy Girl by Hote and Freddie. This is a duo out of Los Angeles, composed of Michelle Buzz, a.k.a. Hote, and percussionist Lance Shipp, a.k.a. Freddie. They've done a lot of work as pop writers for names including Britney Spears, Calvin Harris, Katy Perry, and Kylie Minogue. But this is their first actual proper project together, and I'm a little hurt that I haven't heard about this yet, because this seems to be right up my alley. It is a sort of 80s dance synth pop inspired, but the aesthetic of their whole thing is really what gets me. They describe it as 18th century runaway carnies using a blend of medieval, Baroque, and Renaissance fashions and carnival circus theming. This kind of seems tailor-made for what I love, and somehow I have not found out about this, so I'm gonna give myself a slap on the wrist for that. And hopefully you guys love Hote and Freddie, because man, I'm gonna be checking out a lot more Hote and Freddie after this. Before Hote and Freddie, we had Jelly Haha with Funny Music. You know what, her music is pretty funny. Jelly Haha, aka Angel Abaya, born in Boise, Idaho. Shout out Aaron Paul. She would release a few albums under her legal government name. However, in 2025, she was feeling a little depressed, kind of put down with what she was putting out. So she decided to sort of embrace her inner child and came up with the persona of Jelly Haha. And almost exactly 1 year ago, June 27, 2025, she would put out this album, Switcheroo, which she said she wanted to take more inspiration from artists like Devo, Kate Bush, kind of make more of a fun song. And you know what? It is a fun song because it's fun music by Jelly Haha. Check her out, though, if you liked it. It's an album with a great sense of humor. Of course, is Switcheroo by Jelly Haha. But before Jelly Haha, we had a real treat, something I was real excited for this week on Riding Pine. It was a double scoop of Genesis Owusu off of his brand new album Red Star Woo and the Worldwide Scourge. The lead track off of this album, Stampede, was one of probably my favorite song of all 2026 that has come out so far. We've played it a couple weeks ago on the show, so I wanted to give something new. This was a double helping. First off was Death Cult Zombie, and the next one was Most Normal American Voter. So these two songs, very sort of politically charged. Genesis Owusu is Australian. I will say he's totally Australian, but a lot of the songs on this album have to do with sort of American politics and the culture, which I think with the advent of social media has kind of unfortunately become the global culture. Thank you, America, for making your problems all of our problems. Like, just heap more stuff onto the plate, I guess. But these two songs, very politically charged, talking about, you know, Andrew Tate and the Manosphere movement, misinformation online, the stubbornness that seems to propagate our political system. But more than that, it's just an amazing song. There's two amazing songs. These come back to back on the album itself. Actually, they are in the opposite order. Most Normal American Voter comes first, then Death Cult Zombie. I flipped it for today. I just thought they might go a little better together like that. But Genesis Owusu, very underrated artist out of Canberra, Australia, one of my favorites. In 2021 and 2023, he won the Araya Award for Best Australian Album. No doubt in my mind that Red Star Woo is going to get some consideration for that this year. One of my absolute favorites. For anyone going to see Clipping at Sled Island this year, I would say pretty similar vibe. If you have not heard of Genesis Owusu before, 100% check him out. He has some of my all-time favorites ever. It's just so much. But that is all I have to say about that.
How's it going, CJSW? Hope you guys are doing amazing on this lovely Monday night here in Calgary, Alberta. Whether you're, you know, out for a drive or sitting at home, thank you guys for tuning in to CJSW and supporting local community radio. You guys are the stars of the program. But speaking of the program, we've only got about 20 or so minutes left in the set. We'll get back to the music in just a moment. However, I would be

did not win a darn thing. In fact, just to show you that the world does play nice sometimes, Carter Hart had the single worst Stanley Cup final performance by a goaltender since 1991. He let in an average of about 4.2 goals a game and is most likely the reason they lost the entire thing. So, you know, if you saw that whole, if you were following the whole Hockey Canada thing, you know exactly why this is such a good thing. Maybe he was exonerated in court, but in the court of public opinion, as the opinion of me, the host of Riding Pine, Carter Hart should never have been let back into the NHL after all that. And man, am I glad to see him get his karma. Other than that, congratulations to the Carolina Hurricanes. They've been working for that for a long, long time. Always been a contender, never been a champion. But you see the likes of guys like Taylor Hall, good Edmonton boy. Nikolai Ehlers, K'Andre Miller is another great player. Frederik Andersen, the greatest Danish player in NHL history, finally getting their rings. And you know what? Hats off to them. It's been a long, long journey. And as long as it wasn't Vegas or Edmonton, I'm okay. But speaking of okay, we've got some more than okay music coming up next here on CJSW. One of my favorites because she sounds like Kristen Schaal, voice in Gravity Falls and Bob's Burgers. This is Hemlock Springs with Be the Girl. 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Stay tuned.

CJSW 90.9. It's just jumping back on the track to give you guys a proper goodbye before we send you off into the night. In that little run of songs, we had In Your Head by Nation of Language. Before that was Dopamine by Pastel Blank off their 2026 album, Unmade in Minutes. And at the top was Be the Girl by Hemlock Springs off of her brand new album, The Apple Tree Under the Sea. One of my favorites. Love Hemlock Springs. But that is all the time we have here on Riding Pine. I want to thank you guys so, so much for tuning in on this Monday night. If you're looking to stick around on CJSW, coming up next is our CJSW original podcast produced and created by our own volunteers. Or if you're looking for music, stick around till 9 p.m. Calgary time when the Doppler Effect comes on air. We're going to play out with one more song. Those of you who may know Anne Hathaway, you know, the Hollywood actress, she's a decent singer, you know, Les Miserables and all that. But did you know that she put out last month a dark wave album? I can't even describe it. I'm just going to play it. This is My Mouth is Lonely for You by Anne Hathaway here on CJSW 90.9. Have a great rest of your night, and thank you for tuning in.

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1: Hello, special fans. Welcome back to another episode of Accessible Athletics. This is going to be another exciting episode because on this episode, I have two special guests joining me, Paige Shaw and Maddie Vincent, who are heavily involved in the Motion Ball U chapter here at the University of Calgary. Paige is a fourth year Bachelor of Science in Kinesiology student, originally from Whitby, Ontario. She first discovered Motion Ball U at the Kin Games in 2025 and started the Motion Ball U chapter here at the University of Calgary. Maddie Vincent, originally from Calgary, Alberta, was a high-level volleyball athlete for 10 years and is currently a fourth-year Bachelor of Kinesiology student. She found out about Motion Ball when she was in her first year at Dalhousie, studying a Bachelor of Science in Therapeutic Recreation. From that moment on, she wanted to find out a way to be part of Motion Ball and ended up joining Paige when she started the chapter at the University of Calgary. I'm very excited to have you both on my show today. Thank you for taking the time to join me.
2: Thanks for having us.
3: Thank you so much. We're super excited to talk more about Motion Ball.
1: So Paige, I understand in the past, you worked as a swim instructor and lifeguard, providing swimming lessons for individuals with intellectual and physical disabilities. What was that like, and how did it develop your passion for inclusive sport?
3: Yeah, so I grew up a competitive swimmer, and kind of naturally going from that, I became a lifeguard and got certified to teach as a swim instructor. And so the pool that I ended up working with taught private swimming lessons, and we would have lots of different individuals come in with different intellectual needs or physical needs as well. And so I worked heavily with lots of autistic children, as well as children with cerebral palsy. And being in the pool for them was really, really great way of therapy. And so it helped them regulate themselves, as well as a great form of exercise. And I think also what's really important is swimming is just a great skill to have in general, a life skill, and to have that safety around. And so it really kind of taught me just that sport is for everyone, and something that I grew up doing, I was able to share that with a variety of different individuals and kind of adapt it to their needs and teach them all about swimming and water safety and be able to have a great time in the water.
1: Yeah, that's a very important skill to know, especially if you can start them at a young age.
3: Exactly.
1: Because then they have all that practice when they get older. They'll be able to hopefully pass it on to people they know too.
3: So yes, for sure.
4: It's awesome.
1: So Maddie, I understand that you volunteered with your high school education programs for people with disabilities, providing recreation support. What was that where your passion for inclusive sport began?
2: Yeah, so I went to Aberhart, which is a school here in Calgary, and they have an education program. It's called the Access Program. And through my sport medicine class, I was able to volunteer with them twice a week. And we honestly just played games, both in the gym and board games and stuff. And some of those individuals kind of became my best friends in high school. So it was really exciting to just be able to provide them with like sports and access to sports in the way that they needed the support, and that they could get the benefits that I always got out of it through playing volleyball. So yeah, I think my passion started in grade 10 when I was volunteering with them.
1: How did you get involved with a program like that? Like, how did you become a volunteer with a program like
2: yeah,
1: that?
2: So at my high school, I was in the sports medicine class, and it was a required part of our class is we would volunteer with them. The education class for people with disabilities, we'd volunteer with them 1 to 2 times a week, and it was built into the curriculum. So I did it like for class, and then I kind of discovered, oh, like this is like the best time ever. And so then I would kind of just go out of my way to like hang out with them outside of volunteer hours. Yeah.
1: Yeah, it's amazing how you volunteer for something like that. And then, you know, you just become so close with the kids and the athletes, and then, you know, you become great friends.
2: I truly think that class and being in that class kind of changed, like, where I was going with my career, like, the minute I did it. So I'm very thankful to it. Shout out Eberhardt.
1: Yeah, and that's awesome. So, Paige, you also spent time at Grandview Kids. Can you tell us a little bit about what that was like? And how it helps strengthen your love for inclusive sport.
3: Yeah, so shout out to Grandview Kids. It's in Ontario. They're associated with Sick Kids Children's Hospital, actually. And they are kind of a fully incorporated healthcare facility for children, anyone under the age of 21 who can come with different intellectual disabilities or physical disabilities. And their full healthcare team is at this place, this one spot, which I know for some people when they have physio appointments or occupational therapy appointments, behavior, doctors, they're all over the place. And so having it kind of as one integrated team is really, really exceptional. So I love working there. And so I worked there last summer providing some support with their summer camps. And through that, we did a lot of rec therapy. So we had some fun bikes that children in wheelchairs could use. The playground is fully accessible at this building. So wheelchairs can go on the swings, can go up the playground, and we can get them onto the slides, and the children can slide down. And honestly, that building kind of just showed me how important accessibility is and inclusion and anything that they do. Like, you don't really think about playing at a playground, but it needs to be accessible for everyone. And so them having that playground set up for them and these kids can just be kids and have fun is super duper amazing. I'm super excited that next year, or I guess this coming summer, coming up super soon, I'm also going back and working and running that summer programming. So I'm definitely staying involved with Grandview Kids and hopefully staying involved as after I graduate and everything too. I could totally see myself working there maybe as a physiotherapist later in life. So yeah, it's a great, great place.
1: Yeah, that's awesome that it gives you, you know, that many opportunities just, you know, to work with kids and
3: exactly.
1: Give you that experience, and it gives them that experience of, you know, what it's like. They can feel included.
3: Yeah.
1: Because it doesn't matter who they are. It's like, oh, because, you know, they just want to play.
2: Mm-hmm.
1: So now they can feel like they can play, which is awesome.
3: Exactly. We have lots of fun there.
1: Were you a volunteer with that, or did you actually get paid?
3: So it was a job that I had. So it was like a camp counselor job. And so I did that all summer. I have previous experience at other summer camps, and then that kind of led me to this with my kinesiology, with motion ball, with everything kind of led me into that. Yeah.
1: Well, it sounds like a very, very cool program that they had there.
3: Yeah, it's amazing.
1: So Maddie, you currently work for a not-for-profit organization where you provide social and recreational programs for youth and adults with disabilities. Can you tell us a little bit more about that?
2: Yeah, so this is going to sound very close to Paige's, but I started working there last summer as a camp counselor for their camp for kids with disabilities. It's just at Sandy Beach down south in Calgary, and it's a fully inclusive campsite, so they don't discriminate based off of diagnosis. You just sign up and tell them what your support needs are, and they accept you for who you are, which I think is really important.
1: Mm-hmm.
2: And we would do a bunch of fun activities. We would go to the zoo, we would go bowling. So I kind of started there, which I love working with kids, so that was super, super fun to, again, even like have them go to an accessible playground. Like, that's not something that we think about, but like, you just want to let kids be kids. And then over the fall and winter, I started doing their evening and weekend recreation programs. So I ran a teen hobby and craft program, and then I just finished up my Thursday night bowling group. And again, it's just like super fun to like go bowling with a group of kids or a group of adults, and like, they really became some really good friends, and like we'd have conversations every single week, and it was just a space for them to be able to like socialize and be recreational with their friends with the support that they need, because otherwise they wouldn't be able to like socialize, and like I think that's really sad, and I want like everybody to have the opportunities to like make friends and go hang out with their friends. Yeah, and very similarly, I'm going back to the summer camp this summer, and I'm also running the summer camp, so I am in the leadership position. And so kind of my goal this summer is to kind of continue on, like, just welcoming people in to be able to, like, socialize and make friends with the support that they need. So, yeah.
1: Well, that sounds like it's a pretty cool program to be involved.
2: Yes.
1: Did you get involved with that program, too, from being in sports med or as a kinesiology student?
2: Yeah, so I actually got into it through kinesiology. I knew I was interested in it, and I knew I was, like, I've worked summer camps before for volleyball, so I kind of knew, hey, like, I really like recreation and sport and, like, the positivity it brings to people's lives. I want to be able to support people with disabilities to access that as well. So I actually went to the Calgary hiring fair that they held in March, and they kind of had a booth there, and so I gave them my resume. And then, yeah, the rest is history. I don't think I said their name. It's called Between Friends. So they have a lot of great programming for both kids and adults. And, yeah, I love it there.
1: Yeah, I've heard of that program. That's a pretty good program that a lot of people are involved with, too.
2: Yeah.
1: Nice.
2: I think one of my Thursday night bowlers is a Special Olympic bowler. So that was pretty cool to kind of see the crossover of the two.
1: Yeah. Well, I can certainly see how all of your volunteer efforts have led you both to Motion Ball U. I was fortunate to meet you both at the recent Motion Ball U event that was held February 28th at the University of Calgary, and I understand that was the very first one. Paige, can you share how this first ever Motion Ball U event in Calgary originated?
3: Yeah, so I actually participate in Kin Games here through the faculty, and that's a fun team where we go and we compete in athletics, academic spirit, and dance. And at that conference in last year, in 2025, Motion Ball is a big sponsor of the event. And so they come, and we got to, like, play bench ball with some of the Special Olympics athletes, which was really amazing. And as well, Sarah from Motion Ball came and gave a speech to us, and she pulled up another student, I believe, from Western University, and she kind of spoke about how she was the event director of her chapter, and it really just, like, everything they said, I was like, I need to get this started. So afterwards, I just emailed Sarah, because she said, email me if you're interested. I said, I don't think the University of Calgary has this. I want to get this started. I have lots of connections within the University of Calgary and the Faculty of Kinesiology, so that really helped me build it up as well. And we honestly got it underway. So I posted about it and started recruiting committee members. That's how I met Maddie, and she shared her experience being at Dalhousie. And I was able to put together a committee of 15 people, and I did that last spring. And then throughout the summer was just kind of getting sorted, seeing everything that's going to come with this. And then right at the start of this past school year in September, we really hit the ground running and planning our first ever marathon of sport. So that entailed getting sponsors, getting the space booked, picking the date, all of that.
2: Getting Special Olympic athletes.
3: So we kind of, it was almost like a trial year, and we just hope that it keeps on continuing, and it was ultimately super duper successful. Honestly, I don't think it could have gone any better. Really, really proud of what we were able to do and how well we did, and obviously, hopefully it was a great day for everyone and the Special Olympic athletes and raising money for Special Olympics. So,
1: yeah. Yeah, it seemed like it was a pretty big turnout there.
3: Yeah.
1: Did you find it hard, you know, when you're organizing the event, did you find it hard to, like, get sponsors or get people to sponsor for Motion Ball U?
3: Yeah, our sponsorship team worked very, very hard. They were sending lots and lots of emails, got lots of no's, lots of no one answering. So definitely, yeah, sponsorship works really, really hard. And we are really happy that with the sponsors that we got to have. And so hopefully we can keep that relationship going on in the future. And yeah, get maybe some more corporate sponsors so we can raise even more money would be great. It was a very, very successful event, and we were really proud of how it all turned out for the very first year.
1: Yeah, it was a great turnout. So hopefully it keeps turning out like that for the previous year, next year's.
3: Exactly.
1: I know Mount Royal University has held quite a few Motion Ball events in the past, and I'm a bit more familiar with those. Are those two events related, Paige, or are they different?
3: Yeah, so the one that runs out of MRU is the Calgary chapter of Motion Ball. And so they are one of the city chapters, whereas here we are one of the university chapters. So I believe now there are 19 city chapters across Canada and about 30 university Motion Ball U chapters, which is absolutely incredible. And so kind of the difference between them is our goal as Motion Ball U is to entice students to come and students to come and participate with the Special Olympic athletes, bring awareness to Motion Ball and Special Olympics. Whereas the city chapters, obviously students can come if they'd like, but it's more for the city, for the greater population and community. And so that's kind of the difference between the two. I know Calgary is the second biggest marathon of sport that happens out of all of them in all of Canada, which is really, really incredible, and they raise so much money. So I'm glad you've been able to participate in that. I haven't been able to be at the Calgary one yet, but I went to the Toronto one last year, and I'm going to be at the Toronto one again this year. So I've definitely seen how those city run ones work, and they're super duper incredible. And honestly, I just hope that we can live up to those expectations and at the university ones still make them just as great.
1: Yeah, the MRU one is held every summer in June.
3: Mm-hmm.
1: And that one's it's a little bit bigger because they can go outside because
3: yes.
1: It's, you know, it's June in the summer. So they can do a little bit more sports. But it's still a pretty fun event with quite a bit of turnout, too.
3: Yeah. Good, yeah.
1: What did you like the most about this first Motion Ball U event? And how did it turn out? Let's start with you, Maddie.
2: Yeah, I think one of my favorite parts about the first marathon of sport at the University of Calgary in many years was definitely just like the interactions that I saw. I was like really adamant that all my friends come. I was like, you need to come experience this. Like, this is probably one of the most fun days like of the year. Like, I when I was at Dalhousie, I looked forward to it every single year. I had so much fun. And I was like, I told my friends, I was like, you just need to come. You just need to come. And a lot of them were like, ah, sure, whatever. Like, I'll show up because I need to support you. So they were a little bit more timid. They were like, I don't know what to expect. And then, like, the minute they got there, like, I think every Special Olympic athlete was so welcoming to them and, like, showed them, like, what their community is all about. And so just the interaction between all the participants was probably, like, my favorite part. Like, Bill, a lot of my friends had Bill as their Special Olympic athlete for the day. And, like, they truly treated him like the king he was. Which was just, like, super fun to see all my friends get introduced to the community that, like, I love so much. And, like, it kind of just really showed me, like, what Special Olympics is all about, which I thought was, like, super, super special.
1: Yeah, Bill is such a funny guy.
2: They don't call him King Bill for nothing.
1: Yeah, there's definitely a reason for that. How do you think it turned out, Paige?
3: I think it turned out really, really well. Obviously, I put a lot of work into this, getting the chapter started, getting the committee together, and just organizing everything. It was really nice to see like all my hard work end up playing out. But in general, it was just like taking a step back and just seeing everyone, like you said, like those interactions. And honestly, I was in tears at parts of the day because it was just so moving to see all these students being able to interact with the Special Olympic athletes and everyone just having like the best time of their lives, I feel like. Obviously, the Special Olympic athletes are the celebrities of the day. And so it was really, really amazing to see that happen and see everyone supporting them. Kind of a key memory that keeps sticking out and has honestly kept going. One of the Special Olympic athletes who was a part of the King Games team that got put in is Jeff, and he gave everyone nicknames. And so one of the nicknames was the King, and that was given to Reef, who was on our Calgary King Games team. And so that has carried on. And when we went to participate at King Games this past winter in Sudbury after our marathon of sport, we would say, okay, let's hit the King, and we would do his signature dance move. And so when we also won the Motion Ball Award at
2: yes.
3: King Games this year, which was really, really special. And so we were like, it's all about hitting the King. We got that from Jeffrey, from the Marathon of Sport, all of that. And so it was super duper just exciting to see like those memories that just keep on going on. And I think Reef is always going to have that nickname now, the King.
2: It's never going to leave.
3: And we're going to hit the King every time we want to do the dance move that Reef likes to do.
1: That's such a cool sounding nickname, though. It's just, you know, you got to keep but it just sounds so cool. It's exactly, the king. It's just king. Yeah, it's so cool.
2: That's a great nickname.
1: Did you find anything challenging with this first event? And is there anything you would change going forward? Maddie, let's start with you.
2: Yeah, I think the hardest part was probably, and I think Paige will attest to this, was sponsorship. We had three people on our sponsorship team, but one really kind of just like was leading the charge, and she got us like a lot of our sponsorship opportunities. And so she was awesome. She was amazing. And like a lot of the like food sponsors that we got, like she was the one who got them for us. And so I kind of, my envision for next year is to kind of like start on those super, super early so we can get like a lot of support from just the surrounding community, because I think the one thing that Motion Ball U is all about is like the university community. So I really want to see kind of UCalgary show up for Motion Ball. And I think another challenge was getting students interested and participating. This year it was like a lot of our friends. So I kind of hope that in future years it be again like the UCalgary community shows up and supports Motion Ball.
1: Mm-hmm. Well, hopefully after they did the UCalgary one, hopefully they're going to want to do the NYU one too, because it's just the same amount of fun.
2: Yeah, my friends are already talking about signing up for the Calgary one, so I think I've kind of got them locked in for life now.
1: Yeah. Paige, what are your thoughts? Were there any challenges that you found with this first event?
3: Yeah, I totally agree with Maddie that it was challenging with sponsorship and kind of just getting the word out and getting people to know about it. It's a day that until you experience it, you don't really understand. And so I was trying to describe it to everyone. Even my entire committee had never been to a marathon of sport, really. And so kind of even just trying to explain it to the committee members, it doesn't hit until you experience it. So now that we have had people come, I hope that we can use them to spread the word, and they'll keep on spreading it throughout the University of Calgary, and we can just keep on scaling it up and up and up and keep on raising more money for Special Olympics. I think also getting the date and getting the gym booking was a little bit challenging as well, but we are now super duper connected with our athletics department, which is really, really great here at the University of Calgary, and they were able to get the gym booked for us and all that. So next year we'll be more on it and be able to have that booked. It overall honestly couldn't have gone any better. And so, although some things were challenging, it was still the best day I could have ever imagined.
1: That was great that you were able to make it work and get all the sponsorships, because that's what it really helps with Special Olympics, because, you know, they all run from sponsors. So that's why they have these big events like Motion Ball, so they can try and get the sponsorship so that Special Olympic athletes can continue to play their sports and just have fun.
3: Exactly. Yeah.
1: So you both have a passion for inclusive recreation and sport, and you believe that Motion Ball can benefit athletes or individuals with an intellectual or developmental disability. Paige, can you share why?
3: Yeah. I'm blanking out. I just think, honestly, something that I just like to say is, like, sport is for everyone. And so I think kind of just with Motion Ball, with learning more, with interacting more with Special Olympics athletes, and I do a lot of work, obviously, with kids, with swim instructing and Grandview kids. I just see the passion that everyone can have for sport and exercise. Being in kinesiology as well, we know exercise is medicine.
2: That's the only thing they tell you in this degree.
3: And so that doesn't need to just apply to certain individuals. That applies to everyone. And so making sure that there are areas for everyone to be able to participate in sport, making sure that it's accessible and inclusive is super duper important. And that's why I keep raising funds for, Special Olympics and being involved in this community. And I hope to bring that into my future career as well. I would love to work with kids and hopefully in physio or medicine of some sort and kind of bring all of that inclusive recreation into it and just making sure everyone has the ability and time and money and funds and just everything to be a part of sport and exercise, because it's super duper important for everyone.
1: And that's awesome. Every athlete should be a part of sport. You know, it doesn't matter, because a lot of people think, oh, but they have different disabilities, they can't play sports. You can clearly see from Motion Ball event how great these athletes are.
3: Exactly.
1: Some of them have been to the World Games, National Games. Some of them have, like, multiple gold medals. So you can clearly see they can keep up to the regular other athletes. So it is something special.
3: Exactly.
2: Yeah.
1: How about you, Maddie?
2: Yeah, so I agree with Paige. That's one of my favorite statements. Sport is for everyone. And I think motion ball and Special Olympics together are able to demonstrate that sport is for everyone. And I think one of my favorite parts about motion ball is the ability to get to know the athletes at the event and for all of our university participants to meet the Special Olympic athletes. I think through our marathon of sport and through other events we host throughout the year kind of just like shows them that like sport is for everybody. And yeah, so I think that's kind of just like what motion ball does is like sport is for everybody. And like, obviously we get to make new friends through the process and we get to fundraise money for Special Olympics so that communities who don't have Special Olympic sports right now can have them in the future. Yeah, that's probably what I would say.
1: Yeah, that's awesome. So you both have been very instrumental with the Motion Ball U program. You also have impressive athletic backgrounds. Paige, you work at the CBHA as a hockey trainer. Mm-hmm. And Maddie, you've worked as a volleyball coach for all ages and abilities. So you both know the importance of sports and recreation in living a healthy lifestyle. But a healthy lifestyle can be challenging for some of our athletes with an intellectual and developmental disability. Maddie, what do you think our athletes can do when they are struggling to work on their health?
2: Yeah, this is a really good question. And I think it's a super important topic. I was doing some volunteering for my practicum at a lab here at the University of Calgary called the Adapted Exercise Science Lab with Dr. St. John. And that's really a huge area of focus with her is how can we make it easier for people with developmental and intellectual disabilities to access exercise and recreation. So I think one thing that Special Olympic athletes or just in general people with developmental or intellectual disabilities who want to get active or have trouble getting active or staying active is just to like reach out to a friend, reach out to a family member. Because I don't know about Paige, I don't know about you, Damien, but I always have more fun staying active when it's with friends. If I have to go to the gym by myself, like I'm way less likely to do that versus if Paige is like, do you want to go like for a swim with me today? So yeah, I think my main kind of recommendation is just to reach out to your community. Maybe that's your mom, your dad, maybe it's a family member or just some friends in the community you've made and say like, hey, do you just want to like go on an outdoor walk today? It doesn't have to be like super like difficult running route, like easy as walking or going for a swim with like a loved one can really just like get you into the habit.
1: Yeah, and it's awesome to stay active too.
2: Yes, very important.
1: Paige, what do you think our athletes can do when they are struggling to work on their health?
3: Yeah, I totally agree with Maddie's statement. Like, having that support is super important as well. Working as a trainer and providing some kind of rehabilitation help to athletes in the hockey community has definitely, like, helped me grow kind of that advocacy for a healthy lifestyle and rehabilitation and that sort of thing. And so through that, I think, again, having all these different programs and the reason why we are raising money is to be able to provide spaces for hopefully every single athlete out there, anyone that wants to participate. And so just keep on advocating for more programs to be out there so everyone can have accessibility to sport as well. We can continue to, I know, I'm pretty sure Special Olympics has like a healthy athletes sort of program.
2: They do.
3: And where they're going to kind of educate a little bit more about maybe nutrition, what kind of exercises you can be doing. And I think that is something that is important for Special Olympic athletes to have access to. as they may not have those supports within their local kind of chapters and in the sport that they're playing. But I'm glad that, like, Special Olympics Canada are working to provide those educational resources as well on nutrition and what exercises are important. And I think also being a trainer, I think Special Olympic athletes teams should definitely have those people involved as well. And so maybe that's something else that I can advocate a bit more for, because...
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6: Hey, darling, are you in for this ride with me? Let's jump in.
7: Everybody, welcome. Oh my goodness, Choma.
8: No way, that switch was.
7: What is wrong with this, Choma? If I'm not cutting this off, this is exactly how we're going to start the episode. Because what is all this? This is exactly how this episode is going to start.
8: Hello.
7: Anyways, I don't need to introduce anymore, because you've met her. By what she has just displayed, you have seen. Yes. What more can I say? Anyways, welcome to yet another episode of The Diary of a Nijah Immigrant. I remain Onye Ekanelbi, and with me today is my friend, my sister, my baby mama, because my goddaughter is her daughter, so she's just raising her a little bit for me right now, and then very soon I'll come grab her. She hasn't admitted that she's my godchild, but... She is my godchild, and she is none other but Chioma Nwigwe. You might know her as Oma. She is the one who likes to shake tables.
9: Wow.
7: On Nigerian social media.
9: I do.
7: Always talking about hot topics.
9: I do.
7: And always, she's a feminist. She is an activist. She is someone who also makes a difference in the society here in Canada and in Nigeria. I'm so excited to have her with us here today. She will introduce herself a little bit more, but for now, help me welcome Chioma Nwigwe.
9: Thank you so much. That was very kind.
7: Yeah.
9: I don't know about shaking tables. Oh. At least I don't set out to, but yes, I am Chioma Nwigwe. Everyone calls me Oma, so yeah. I'm a lawyer, project manager, privacy practitioner. I am also a feminist. I am Wasoka's mommy.
7: Oh. Clock it.
9: Oh, clock it. She's the light of my life, oh. My whole life. But yeah, I'm the founder of City for Every Girl, a nonprofit based currently in Nigeria and focused on protecting the safety and dignity of girls and women. And I am excited to be here.
7: Yay! I know you are excited. I am excited too.
9: I've just been
7: What nice. Is there not to be excited
9: I've
7: about?
9: Just been nice. I'm here please. Under duress.
7: What? You did not say that. Don't take us seriously, but don't take us seriously. We're just joking. We love each other, I promise. But hopefully we don't break each other's heads today before the end. Anyways, so Chioma, this is the Diary of a Nijah Immigrant. So of course I will ask you about your immigration journey. How did you get to Calgary, Canada? Why Calgary, Canada?
9: Okay, where do I start from? Okay, so I schooled in England, and I just hated it. Like, no offense. But
7: why?
9: I mean, I liked my schooling experience, but just the England just wasn't for me.
7: What part of your education did you get?
9: My master's.
7: Okay.
9: I have a master's in international development, and that was in Nottingham, University of Nottingham. I love my school. Like, I love the people I went to school with, but just England was just a bit too moody. The people are a bit more, It just wasn't my vibe.
7: Really?
9: Yeah. My sister lives there. So my sister did everything to try to convince me to stay back. I'm like, nope. And I was also in my, we have to go back and make Nigeria work phase, right? So I'm like, if we all leave. At that point, I had a different charity, Bentoria Foundation, and I was focused on active citizenship. And I'm like, if we all leave, then who is going to fix Nigeria? We have to go back and fix Nigeria.
7: Okay.
9: So my sister is like, okay, I mean, if you say so.
7: Until Nigeria happens to you.
9: Oh, Jesus. And it happened, like, the quickness with which it happened to me.
7: Oh,
9: because up until that time, I finished school, I went to law school, I got a job right after, right? And I always had jobs. Like, I always had a job. So I never really had to look for a job or anything. It just happened.
7: Mm-hmm.
9: And then I went back. And for the first time, I had to actually look for a job, and I went through this interview process with a company that I really liked. You know, everything was good. I was excited. And then this insane CEO, who I hadn't met throughout the interview process, I had done the last, what I thought was the last stage of the interview, you know, congratulations had been said, and I was just waiting for the formal email. I was very excited. And then I got a call from the CEO, who I had only met in person. Like, he walked in during one of the interviews and walked out. Mm. And this insane human being invited me to dinner.
7: Mm.
9: Yeah.
7: Okay.
9: To dinner at 8 p.m. at Four Points. I'm like, pardon? You say?
7: Was this a British?
9: No, this was, I had come back to Nigeria now.
7: Oh,
9: so I was in Nigeria.
7: Right, now it's making more sense.
9: Girl,
7: okay.
9: British.
7: Oh, yeah, now it's making more sense.
9: No,
7: okay.
9: I had come back. I insisted on coming back. So I came back and I started working with Miss Nigeria. So I had that going. I was doing that. But I also wanted a job in my field, right?
7: Mm-hmm.
9: My plan was to focus on nonprofit management and all of that. So I was doing other jobs, right? But I wanted one, like, really secure job.
7: Mm-hmm.
9: And so this guy asked me to come to Four Points, 8 p.m., to finalize everything. Like, I can't remember the exact way he put it.
7: Exactly.
9: But something like finalize everything. And then I asked him, will the HR lady, will she be there, right?
7: Good question.
9: And he said, oh, no, this will be very quick. And I'm like, I'm afraid I can't make it, right? I didn't say it was inappropriate or anything. I just said, well, it's 8 p.m. And it was the same day I had the final thing. So I'm like, I'm all the way back home in Nigeria. There's no way I can make it at that time. Can we reschedule for tomorrow morning, right, in the office? And this is like, don't be a child. I'm like, I am a child.
7: How old were you, please?
9: Please, this was 2019. I was 29. I'm like, please, I'm a child. I'm my mom's child. Because obviously I knew what he was trying. Like, we both knew what he was trying to do, right? And he's like, oh, this is an offer that a lot of girls will, you know, jump at. I'm like, well, give it to other girls. Certainly not for me. And that kind of, it ended. And I was just so irritated. My sister had already told me about Canada and Express Entry and whatnot, but I hadn't looked at it because access citizenship, right? I really wasn't. But that whole experience, and this was an interview process that was very lengthy. It wasn't like it was just a quick,

0: first moved, when we first met, you
1: Yeah.
0: were like, you used to live in Toronto and
1: Yeah.
0: everything.
1: We had just moved when we first
0: When,
1: met.
0: yeah. So
1: Yes.
0: I'm so glad
1: Yeah,
0: that you
1: you were one of
0: actually,
1: the first people I met in Calgary,
0: you
1: actually.
0: know Clarkie. So if you know Chioma, just know that I am one of the
1: Yeah, you're one of the first people I
0: in
1: met
0: her life.
1: here.
0: Yeah, and it's
1: Yeah.
0: so interesting the way we met. Like, I just saw you
1: Yeah. So
0: on
1: random
0: Main
1: in
0: Street, just
1: church.
0: random in
1: Yeah.
0: church, and I was like, can I ask you a question?
1: Yeah.
0: And that was it. Like, I was doing a studio on Main Street in
1: Yeah.
0: our church, and
1: Yeah.
0: that was just it. And I love the way we just connected off the
1: We
0: bat, right?
1: did.
0: And the fact that our husbands also met and they
1: Yeah, and
0: also
1: they, oh
0: connected
1: my God,
0: off
1: they
0: the
1: connected.
0: bat.
1: That first dinner, it was
0: It
1: like
0: was
1: they had known
0: so
1: each
0: good.
1: other for
0: I
1: so
0: know.
1: long.
0: It felt
1: Right.
0: really,
1: Yeah, it
0: really
1: just felt
0: good.
1: organic.
0: Yeah,
1: Really.
0: yeah. And
1: Yeah.
0: like nothing has been forced and all of that. And
1: Yeah.
0: then Nwasoka came. I knew you before you got pregnant in Nwasoka. So I knew
1: Yeah.
0: you longer than you've been a mom. So anyways, and then all of a sudden, Choma, you became a mom. And then
1: I
0: we saw a different
1: did.
0: side of you. We're like, what is this content? I mean, I see, this is not the Choma that we knew.
1: This is
0: The
1: not
0: next two, I
1: Mass
0: see, this is not the Gbas Gbos that we know. Choma is now carrying baby. She's now talking about breastfeeding, postpartum. What happened? What did motherhood do to you?
1: Motherhood changed me. See, the thing is, yeah, so for most of my life, I didn't even want to get married. Like marriage was not a thing for like not it's not just that it wasn't a thing, it was that I did not want it. Like I didn't desire it, right?
0: Why?
1: Well, so I made the decision that I wouldn't get married when I think I was like 8 years old,
0: Are
1: right?
0: you
1: I'm not
0: joking?
1: joking. So I asked my mom, I asked my mom, when I grow up, can I be a dad? And she said no. And I said,
0: Interesting.
1: well, then I'm not getting married. Right. Because for me, the only way marriage made sense was if I was the dad in the equation.
0: Why?
1: Because dads had fun. And this was the way I interpreted it as an 8-year-old girl, right? Moms didn't have fun. At the time, we lived in a block of flats, right? And it was a very lively neighborhood. We're very close mates. I still remember all my neighbors. We're still in touch. Like we grew up with family,
0: Where is
1: like
0: that?
1: in Owerri. I grew up in
0: Okay.
1: Owerri. So we had an insight into not just our lives, but the lives of our neighbors, our friends, our, all of that. And the dads had hobbies. Like my dad plays lawn tennis every day. To this day, every day after work, he comes home, he changes, he goes and he plays lawn tennis. We had people who had many dads, they all had different things. Some would play Scrabble after, like they had things. But moms just
0: Stay
1: took
0: home to
1: care of the
0: take care of the
1: family,
0: kids,
1: right? My mom, like they would, they would cook, they would clean. Well, I mean, we had helps, so but they would supervise. There was always something they were doing. The only other place they went to was church, and I'm just like, being a mom is not fun. My parents were very traditional, as a lot of parents were at that time. So my dad was well taken care of, right? And I'm like, I want to be well taken care of. In my 8-year-old brain, I'm just like, this looks like the
0: The
1: life. Like,
0: life
1: I
0: I
1: want
0: want to
1: this
0: lead,
1: life, And when my mom said I couldn't, I'm like, well, then I'm not getting married. And through the years, there wasn't a lot that happened that changed my mind about it. If anything, I got confirmation that, maybe more refined, more nuanced, but still confirmation that being a wife was hard work, and marriage generally favored men far more than women. And so marriage wasn't really on my mind. But you see, kids, I always knew I wanted kids, always. My mom, when I told her I was getting married, she showed me her prayer request for 2022. And apparently she had written it after I told her I was going to do IVF.
0: Really? Oh, wait. You wanted to do IVF to have kids,
1: Yeah,
0: but you weren't
1: like,
0: interested. So where was the sperm? Just the sperm donor, like the sperm bank?
1: girl, that is not hard.
0: Okay.
1: That can be arranged. So after I remember the day I had that conversation, my mother shouted, "God for me!" Was the day she put the request in writing, And yeah, so motherhood, I always knew I wanted to be a mom. I always wanted that, right? So when I got pregnant, like, I had, I mean, you saw me in pregnancy, I was a happy bunny, like. Mm-hmm.

0: I couldn't wait to meet her. And she is every single thing
1: gosh,
0: that
1: I imagined. Why do I have chills right now? Because Nwasoka is, her name is Nwasoka, and the meaning of Nwasoka is, the baby is sweet.
0: Literally, that's the literal meaning.
1: And she is sweet.
0: Oh my God. Oh my goodness. I know I'm biased because I'm her mom.
1: No.
0: She really is
1: like, sweet. Like, I'm such a happy baby.
0: Oh my God.
1: The fact that she's such a happy baby is like the icing on the cake.
0: She is.
1: Like,
0: and
1: yeah.
0: I know this is like, because if I'm watching somebody say this, I'll roll my eyes. But before I had her, so I was reading a lot of stuff, and they said the baby picks up on your energy, right? Mm. So I was so intentional about being happy, so much so that like 5 days after, right before I ended up in the ER, because I was holding her too much, I was crying, but I was holding her. And because I didn't want her to see me sad, my husband walked into the room and saw me like this. Tears were rolling down my face, but I was smiling because I didn't want her to see me sad. Aww. Since they said the big up on the energy, I'm like, well, if I start crying, then she's going to be a cry baby. So because I wanted her to be happy, I was just like,
1: wonderful.
0: Girl, it is without a doubt the most difficult thing I have done in my life. Nothing that you read or prepares you for it, right? Mm-hmm. Because even when you know mentally what to expect, the actual experience when you're actually doing it is so different.
1: Yeah.
0: But the beauty of it is that you get your reward immediately, right?
1: Mm-hmm.
0: When they smile back, mm-hmm. when they hit their milestones, when, you know, all of that. And what breaks my heart is that a lot of moms don't get to enjoy that because they're so in the trenches,
1: mm-hmm.
0: in the weeds. They're so overwhelmed that they don't even have the time to appreciate those little milestones that keep you going, right? Mm-hmm. Because I feel like that's what they are. Like the reward just, it gives you like a burst of energy that mm-hmm. allows you to keep going.
1: Mm-hmm.
0: But a lot of moms are so overwhelmed. They're tired. So you don't even have the time to appreciate and celebrate, you know,
1: mm-hmm.
0: those rewarding moments as your child, you know,
1: hits
0: grows. And
1: it
0: makes me really sad when I think about it for moms. But it's been a wonderful experience. It's changed me in a way. I knew it was possible. I knew that being a mom was going to
1: be... Your heart could be softer.
0: You
1: knew that your heart could be softer.
0: I'm a soft girl. I'm a very soft girl.
1: Okay, if you say whatever makes you happy.
0: I'm a very soft girl, but
1: How did it change you? Why did it make you see life differently? Because I feel like the fact that your content became different, your outlook on life became different, I feel like it changed you and you started to see life differently.
0: I feel like it wasn't as much as changing me to the extent of seeing life differently, as much as it energized me to take action and speak about the things that I care about, right?
1: Mm-hmm.
0: There are a lot of things I care about, but I had always been one of those people that just felt that, considering that the overwhelming majority of Nigeria's population is living in poverty, there are more important things to talk about on social media than relationship, marriage,
1: mm-hmm.
0: motherhood. Like, well, motherhood maybe not, but relationship, marriage, and all of that. And then when I had Nwasoka, it changed my perception on that, because I quickly realized just how intertwined those things are. They're not side topics, right?
1: Mm-hmm.
0: Marriage is more than likely the longest relationship any of us will ever be in our lifetime.
1: Mm-hmm.
0: It's a relationship that can make or break you. The person you choose to spend your life with can pretty much determine the trajectory of your life.
1: Mm-hmm.
0: And that person directly impacts your motherhood journey. The level of support you receive during, whether it's motherhood or throughout your marriage, can impact everything from your career to even your life, right? Mm-hmm. Whether you leave or your own lives ca- can be determined by the person you choose to partner with. So this isn't like a side topic. It's not something that, oh, you talk about when everything else is exhausted. The more time I spent being a mom, the more angry I became at, you know, just things that weren't done right. I remember the day I decided to start speaking about, you know, marriage and particularly men on Instagram. I remember it clear as day, right? I had opened my phone, like just, you know, picked up my phone, went on Instagram. And the first three posts I saw were from podcasts talking about women. Right, talking about what women in this generation weren't doing right, talking about how
1: and men, you know, were the hosts.
0: And like, it was men that were the hosts, right? Mm-hmm. There were, you know, one or two women there, but it was driven by men, right?
1: I feel like I know the podcast.
0: Yeah. And it's like, I'm like, oh my God, can women catch a break?
1: Mm-hmm.
0: If you think in 2025 that women are the reason that marriages are failing, that, you know, the family is under attack, then you must be living under a rock. The average woman, from the moment that she's able to comprehend and understand marriage, motherhood is drummed into your ear.
1: Exactly.
0: Right? I still recall as a young girl, when you're sweeping, bend down and sweep properly. Is this how you sweep in your husband's house? You have to learn how to cook. Is this how you cook in your husband's house? You know, and we do all of this shaping and framing and, you know, lecturing only to hand women over to men who have been completely unprepared for marriage and supporting motherhood. I went through the first post, I ignored it. I went through the second post, I ignored it. I went through the third post and I'm like, that's it. That is it. I've had it. Yeah. Someone needs to talk to men. And clearly the men are not going to do it. Clearly the men have no interest in doing it because they choose not to be accountable. Right. They choose not to speak to other men. There are a handful of men who talk about it. There are a handful of people who are focused on that, but not nearly as much as you have, as the focus you have on women. And I'm like, you know what? I'm going to do it. Like, I'm just going to, like, my friends were shocked because I had zero interest in having any of those conversations, right? My focus has always been on feminism and women and women's rights and empowering women and building women's confidence and whatnot. But I'm like, yeah, let's do it.
1: There's a hole there that needs to be, or a gap that needs to be filled, right? And I think you've been doing it pretty well. I love the way
0: I don't know why. I just pictured your content in front of my face and I was
1: I love the way I can tell that Choma just woke up and there was a burning thing that just set the camera. And the way she's done talking, it just ends.
0: Yeah.
1: You're like, someone needs to tell you guys. And it ends. Someone needs to talk about this. You guys need to do better. And it just ends. It's like, that is the point of it. And whether you like it or not, I have dropped it. You take it or not.
0: That's it, really.
1: But that is really good. I love it. But at the same time, how much backlash versus accolades do you get for the kind of content you put out
0: there? I have no idea.
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3: The Diary of a Niger Immigrant was proudly brought to you through Onyi's Lens. 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And until next time,

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I'm going to do the best I can.

That was Greg Smith from Winnipeg. See, you're listening to The Doppler Effect. I'm Captain Smoth. But he had a terrible headache and could not make it today, so apologies for that. Started that set off ages ago with The Cure. Song was The Kiss, then it was Leonard Cohen with The Future, then The Cave and the Bad Seeds with Red Right Hand, but the Scream version. Then it was Tuxedo Moon with a track called Again, then The Chameleons with the first rendition of Paper Tigers, which was a B-side off of As High As You Can Go, and then of course Neil Young, Four Strong Winds. Now I'm going to play, let's hear some Frontline Assembly.

was the one and only Mick Ronson, David Bowie's Spiders from Mars guitar player, along with Mike Garrison on piano. That was for Broken Paws, if you're still listening. Let's see. That track was called Pleasure Man, Hey Mama, Get Papa. I started the set off with Frontline Assembly with a track called Resist. Then it was Vital Signs with Rhythm of Dark. Then PJ Harvey with Meet the Monster. And yeah, then Mick Ronson. I'm going to leave off with The Clash, Rebel Waltz. Keep listening for Jay, who was a sweetheart and covered our show. Thank you, Jay. And I'll see you next time.

Summer means many things to many people, but for us, it's surfing. Here in the landlocked prairies, we have long cold winters and oceanless summers, but that doesn't stop us from hanging ten. Welcome to Prairie Surfing, keeping dudes pitted on CJSW 90.9 FM in Calgary.

Good evening. You've got your radios dialed into the cosmic beach vibrations of Prairie Surf, broadcasting to you live every Monday night from 10 to 11 p.m. here in the landlocked prairies of Calgary, Alberta. My name's Jay, and I'll be here for the next hour, bringing you some tasty vibrations, cool radio waves to bring your Monday evening to a close on this somewhat muggy June 15th, 2026, episode number 498. We're broadcasting on the traditional territories of the people of the Treaty 7 region here in southern Alberta. This place has known many names throughout its history, spanning outwards in all directions. Finally, starting to feel like summertime here in the prairies. Things are turning green. The wild roses are slowly starting to bloom. And I was down in Fish Creek Park over the weekend and saw my first American white pelicans of the summer on their migration north from the Gulf of Mexico. Nice to see the pelicans back in town. Currently in Calgary, we're sitting at a balmy plus 21 degrees Celsius under cloudy skies with a wind of 10 kilometers per hour out of the west-southwest. Forecast for the week ahead is looking about the same, on par for what we're experiencing right now. Tuesday's calling for a high of plus 20 with a 60% chance of showers. Wednesday is looking like plus 18 with a mix of sun and cloud. Thursday, plus 17 and sunny. Friday, we got to plus 21 and sunny. Into the weekend, highs in the high teens with a 60% chance of showers both days. It's a real mixed bag. But be sure to take advantage of those sunny windows to get outside and enjoy springtime in the prairies. Almost summertime as we approach the longest day of the week, or the longest day of the year, next week. Hopefully you're doing well wherever you find yourself, whether you're here in Calgary area or tuning in from parts unknown. Appreciate you stopping by. Kicking things off this evening out of San Francisco, we heard from Cool Ghouls bass player and songwriter Pat Thomas with an excellent Big Thief cover off of a solo of album of his released earlier in the year called Winter's Midnight, Easter Morning. A surprisingly positive song on death, with the lyrics, "Death like a door to a place we've never been before. Death like space, the Dead Sea, a suitcase. Traveling on to wilder times." Why don't you hop into your finest bathing attire, make your way down to the beach, because we got an excellent set of radio waves in store this evening. If you want to get in touch at the beach, you can call or text 403-220-3991. Otherwise, let's get cruising to some brand new music out of New Brunswick from Fiverr with the track Only in the Longing here on Prairie Surf.

I broke just like a dusty rose or someone's easy laughter. 160 horses shook the ceiling, shook the rafters. Well, I live no more forever.

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There's coffee brewing, and Ponderosa pine sparks smell like they know it's cold out there, but them horses won't feed themselves. Well, I'll live no more forever,

0: some excellent contemporary country music out of the great state of Washington. We just heard from Forrest Van Tile with the track 160 Horses. Forrest is a working cowboy in Washington State along the banks of the Columbia River. That came off of an album his released last fall called Old Trails. On top of that, out of New Orleans, we heard from the Desland in the track Long Drives and Lonesome Mornings, a cover of fellow New Orleansian Pat Ree. That came off their latest cover album, Don't Let It Die, Volume 1. And at the top of the set, we heard from the Five Artois out of New Brunswick in the track Only in the Longing. This is the third single off their album Cleaning House, coming out on July 10th. And they'll be in town on September the 3rd, playing at Highline Brewing. Definitely a show worth checking out. I think tickets are pay what you can. That was Fiverr with Only in the Longing. As I mentioned at the top of the show, we're on episode number 498. As we approach episode 500 here on Prairie Surfin', the Prairie Surfin' hotline is open 24/7, 7 days a week, for about 10 more days, until June 26th. You can call in, it goes directly to voicemail. You'll get to listen to a fun voicemail of me, and then you can leave a message to help celebrate 500 episodes. Whether you're first-time listener, long-time listener, if you love the show, if you hate it, call in. Give a little yodel. The number is 587-288-7695. For international dialers, there's a plus one in front of that. So 1-587-288-7695. You can call into the Prairie Surfing Hotline. Leave a voicemail. It'll be great. We're going to keep cruising, though, and head to a track from Sistine, Dakota musician Francis Country Jr., who I heard listening to an excellent Indigenous country show on NTS Radio called Watecha Radio by Justice Broken Rope. We're going to hear from Francis Country Jr. doing an amazing Waylon Jennings cover called Lucanbach, Texas, here on Prairie Surfing.
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reaching low tide here on the radio waves of Prairie Surfing. Thanks for stopping by the beach this evening. Hopefully you're doing well and enjoying the warm temps as we transition into summertime here in the prairies. We just dropped out of the Glass Hand Family Band out of Saskatoon, Saskatchewan, doing a live Grateful Dead cover of the track Brown Eyed Woman. That came off their album Live at the Black Cat Tavern, released in 2023. On top of that, out of Chicago, we heard from Andrew Saw, doing some queer cosmic country music. We heard the track Lavender Cowboy off of an album coming out at the end of June called American Rough. That track was inspired by Patrick Haggerty, the legendary queer country band Lavender Country, who once graced the CJSW studios a few years back. At the top of that set, we heard from Francis Country Jr. out of Phoenix, Arizona, Assistant Dakota musician. Weird track Luckenbach, Texas. Francis Country Jr. formed a all-indigenous band in the late 70s called Peyote Dream. And that Waylon Jennings cover, probably, yeah, late 70s, early 80s era as well. Halfway through the program, we still got plenty of more radio waves to get into. So we're gonna head to this Grateful Dead sounding track, but no relation to the Grateful Dead. We're gonna hear a group formed in London in 2003 called the 18th Day of May. The track of theirs called Casey Jones, here on Prairie Surfing.

0: We just dropped out of Albertan Jeffrey Allen Clark. With the track originally recorded by The Highest Order, we heard the track Slip Away, a single of his from back in 2022. On top of that, out of Vancouver, we heard from Big Rig with the track Crying in a Corn Maze. They'll be playing the Blocks Art Center on Saturday at 9 p.m., opening up for Emily Yesina as part of the Sled Island Music and Arts Festival. At the top of that set, we heard from the 18th Day of May, a group who formed in London in the early 2000s and had just had their debut album reissued. The 18th Day of May, we heard the track Casey Jones. Cruising into the last set of the evening, we're going to hear some brand new music out of Vancouver from Joe Abbott. He's got an album called Duster released on Friday. We're going to hear a track off of it called Dinner Plates. Here on the radio waves, prairie surfing.
1: I've got this song I never showed you, 'cause you won't.

bringing prairie surfing to a close for another week. Out of Los Angeles, we just heard from Apache doing the track Encinal Canyon off of their 2023 album Swingin' Stars. On top of that, we heard from Adam Amram, the drummer behind Cactus Lee out of New York, with the first single off of an album of his called Tribulations coming out in July. We heard the track True to You. And at the top of the set, some brand new music out of Vancouver from Joe Abbott. We heard the track Dinner Plates. To close the show off, we're going to head down to Austin, Texas, to hear some contemporary psychedelia, Saharan guitar, and cumbia from The Point, doing their version of a Haley Mergia track called Wede Harar Guzo. 1 week left to call in to the Prairie Surfing Hotline. Leave a voicemail, 587-288-7695. Stay tuned for Radio Free Transylvania, coming right at the top of the hour, and we'll catch you here next week, same time, same place. 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Peace and love.

0: Freakazoids. It is now 11 p.m. on Monday, June 15th, 2026, and you are listening to Radio Free Transylvania coming to you live from Treaty 7 land on Calgary, Alberta's one and only radiation station, CJSW 90.9 FM. I am your host, the late night prophet of doom, dispensing those savage of sonic sacraments for 60 short minutes every single Monday night. They call me Baron Mark von Frankenstein the 13th, and I don't want you wretched wastoids to think you can escape my clutches by fleeing into the uncharted wastes of parts unknown. Because the power of syndication guarantees that Radio Free Transylvania is also available in pre-recorded form on both CILU in Thunder Bay and on Radio Laurier in Waterloo. And before we go any further, I gotta warn you wastoids to avoid looking directly at your radio receivers during tonight's Transylvanian-style blast from the past. Because it was exactly 2,789 years ago today that an unnamed scribe in the court of Assyrian King Ashurdan III observed a total eclipse of the sun and recorded it in official royal documents. And that may not sound like such a big deal to you ignoramuses here in the 21st century, but record-keeping was something of an imprecise art back in the Iron Age, and that date could easily have been lost to the sands of time if not for the efforts of 19th century historian Sir Henry Rawlinson, who used a combination of astronomy, mathematics, and painstaking historical research to identify the precise date of the so-called Burr-Sagal eclipse as June 15th, 763 BC. Now, it is not only the single most famous eclipse in history, but also the most important, because once Henry Rawlinson figured out its exact date, historians were able to construct a rough chronology of ancient Middle Eastern history, including an approximate timeline for events mentioned in the biblical Old Testament. And staring at the sun may not be the kind of thing I normally endorse, but not for the reasons you're gonna think. Oh no, I'm not opposed to you wastoids going blind. It's simply a matter of principle, because exposure to the merciless burning touch of daylight can prove fatal for creatures of the night such as I, thus making the sun my oldest and most despised enemy. But, like I was saying, I normally wouldn't recommend staring at the sun, but I'm willing to set aside personal grudges for the time being, because if that unnamed Assyrian court scribe hadn't done so almost 3,000 years ago, the dates of countless historical events would have been lost forever. And on that note, you nitwits out there in Radio Land better strap on your patented Jerkazoid brand flash suppressing goggles on the double, because I'm about to get tonight's show started with a solar serenade from a band that knows exactly what I am talking about. That's right, my bottomites! Here comes the Angry Samoans with Staring at the Sun.
1: The sun comes out twice a day.

razor's edge between genius and madness. And I'll be the first to admit that my methods are unorthodox, but in these uncertain times, it takes a guy like me to get results. Ah! My name is Baron Mark von Frankenstein the 13th, and you are listening to Radio Free Transylvania live on CJSW in Calgary. But even if you dwell in the uncharted wastes of parts unknown, you don't need to bend the laws of time and space to tune in, because this show is also available in pre-recorded form on both CILU in Thunder Bay and on Ready Laurier in Waterloo. Ah, we open tonight's show up with the angry Samoans doing Staring at the Sun. Broken record from the Chivarettes after that. In the middle, we had Jug doing a track called When? Question mark. After that, we had the Tijuana Bibles doing Bad Seeds. And we just heard the Mud City Manglers doing Jump into the Fire. That was originally written and performed by none other than Harry Nielsen, who was born on this date back in 1941. Ah, sadly, he shuffled off his mortal coil in 1992 at the tender age of 52. But it's not all doom and gloom here tonight on Radio Free Transylvania, because we've got another birthday boy in the house who is still very much alive and kicking. I am talking about Neville John Holder, who was born in Staffordshire, England, precisely 80 years ago today. He's more commonly known by the stage name Naughty Holder, which he used when he was singing and playing guitar in 70s glam rock outfit Slade. And you jive-ass jerkazoids out there in Radioland better dust off your mutton chops and platform shoes post-haste, because I'm going to get this next set rolling with Slade doing a real barn burner from their heyday back in 1974. This one is called Them Kind of Monkeys Can't Swing.

The Brides of Dracula. Never, never before has a motion picture revealed so much of the mystical, the unnatural. The Brides of Dracula. Out of the unknown darkness he comes, the handsomest, the most evil Dracula of them all, bringing horror beyond human endurance to a fashionable girls' school. Who can resist him as one by one he seeks out his fresh, innocent victims? Who will be next to know his kiss of death as one by one he lures young beauties into the timeless, bloodless realm of the undead? Beware of pity, for he feels none. Beware of love, for none can refuse him. Never has the struggle between good and evil been so shocking, and the outcome so uncertain. Terror beyond telling, in color. The Brides of Dracula.

the 13th. If the mere mention of my name doesn't immediately fill your puny human hearts with a deep and abiding sense of existential dread, then you're obviously not paying attention. Ooh, the name of the show is Radio Free Transylvania, and we just heard Dick and the Donuts doing Saturday night. But unfortunately, it is still Monday night, Jerkazoids. On top of that, we had Drive My Car from Nasty Facts, Vibrating Beds in the Number 2 spot with What You Do To Me, and we open that set up with Slade doing Them Kind of Monkeys Can't Swing, and I hope you lobotomites are ready to charge back into the fray, because we may be halfway through tonight's show, but we definitely do not want to stop and spend any unnecessary time just loitering here in the doldrums, wasting all the valuable momentum we've built up. So strap yourselves in, say your prayers, and hold on for dear life, because here comes the Flesh Eaters with a track called The Wedding Dice. Ah!

13th. And you, listening to Radio Free Transylvania on CJSW in Calgary and CILU in Thunder Bay. You may not find the great, terrible Transylvanian Empire listed in any atlas on this plane.

existence, but you can bet your bottom dollar that it looms eternally in the puny human hearts and minds of untold trillions of jerkazoids scattered throughout the multiverse. Case in point, we open that set up with wedding dice from the Flesh Eaters. After that, the Surf Dusters did Danger Beat, Simply Saucer with I Can Change My Mind, and we just heard the Sleaze Sisters out of Tokyo, Japan doing Sick on You from their one and only 7-inch record released way back in 1991. And speaking of getting sick, I hope all you late night lobotomites aren't easily nauseated, because I'm about to spew up tonight's regurgitation-related news flash from the Radio Free Transylvania Science Desk. Norovirus is a common and contagious illness colloquially referred to as the stomach flu, and it is characterized by symptoms of acute gastroenteritis, including diarrhea, stomach cramps, nausea, and vomiting. Although it normally resolves itself in a couple of days without any medical treatment whatsoever, it is estimated that norovirus is responsible for global economic losses of somewhere around $60 billion per annum due to workplace absences, reduced productivity, and so on and so forth. And one of the biggest hurdles in combating norovirus is the fact that it is incredibly contagious. And according to a recent study from a team of researchers working at Beijing's University of Technology, the risk of infection increases exponentially indoors. That's right, lobotomites! The aforementioned team constructed a quote-unquote biometric vomiting simulator, loaded it up with harmless tracer bacteria, then let it loose inside a test space designed to mimic the dynamics of a modern office environment. And shockingly, they found that standard methods used to clean up the simulated vomit actually increased airborne pathogen concentrations by a whopping 54%, and that routine human activity was capable of stirring up settled bacterial particles for up to 3 hours after the initial spewing. Now, these findings may eventually lead to revolutionary new janitorial techniques that reduce the odds of workplace infection, but until then, the best method of combating norovirus is to just stay home from work and close to the bathroom when you feel like you're gonna throw up. And on that note, you might want to grab a bucket, because I'm gonna get the last set of tonight's show rolling with one from a band that knows precisely what I am talking about. Ooh, here comes Guitar Wolf with one they like to call Barf Night.

Arena shows have plastic chairs. 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You can't have a picnic or take a nap in Section 212. And you can't turn Row G into your own personal dance floor. But on a 4x6 tarp at Prince's Island Park, anything goes. 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

Nightmare from the Laundry Bats. On top of that, we have Lulu and the Lovers with Surprise, Surprise. And we open that set up with Barf Night from Guitar Wolf. And that's it for tonight. But you can bet your bottom dollar that I'll return to the late night airwaves once again in 7 short days right here on Calgary's only regurgitation station, CJSW 90.9 FM. In the meantime, don't touch that dial because a brand new episode of Simpsons Diversity Index is coming up next. And no matter where you go, no matter what you do, don't any of you sacks of crap dare forget that I am Mark von Frankenstein and you are not.

people say a man is made out of mud. A poor man's made out of muscle and blood. Muscle and blood, skin and bones. A mind that's weak and a back that's strong. You lose 16 tons, and what are you?

Folky. You're listening to CJSW 90.9 FM in Calgary, Alberta, broadcasting from the traditional territories of the Blackfoot and the people of the Treaty 7 region in southern Alberta, which includes the Siksika, the Pikuni, the Kainai, the Tsuut'ina, and the Stoney Nakoda First Nations. The city of Calgary is also home to the Métis Nation of Alberta, Region 3.

To calculate the Simpsons index for a particular area, that area must first be sampled. Expect a cross-section of urbane, electrical, bluesy, soulicious, groovy species in this diverse cartograph.

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2: In a minute, Mom. 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

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Playing songs so catchy, you'll hear them in your dreams tonight.

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You're listening to CJSW 90.9 FM in Calgary, Alberta, broadcasting from the traditional territories of the Blackfoot and the people of the Treaty 7 region in southern Alberta, which includes the Siksika, the Pikuni, the Kainai, the Tsuut'ina, and the Stoney Nakoda First Nations. The city of Calgary is also home to the Métis Nation of Alberta, Region 3.

To calculate the Simpson's index for a particular area, that area must first be sampled. Expect a cross-section of urbane, electrical, bluesy, soulicious, groovy species in this diverse cartograph.

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0: DJ Sonny coming to you live on WWU All Worldwide Underground Radio, the People's Radio. We got a couple more hits for you, a couple more jams for you. Top of the hour. Make sure you keep it locked in. Make sure you roll one up, or don't roll one up. Be safe out there. Don't sip too much. We'll be back to you. Back at you, top of the hour, WWUR. Q, what you feel?
1: Hold on, let me light that motherfucker. 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
1: All right, one more.

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Either way, it's a joy to be here. This is the Crossroads Cafe. And this is a very special episode of the Crossroads Cafe. If you've chosen to come in, sit down, relax, stand up, take it easy, whatever you got to do, and you're in it for the haul, the next 90 minutes are going to be pretty awesome. I will tell you why in just a moment. But I can tell you this as well. Here at the Crossroads Cafe, we got all sorts of things on the menu. And as a matter of fact, today's special is Boll Weevil.

first Revolution Singers out of New Orleans, Louisiana. That is called I've Been Changed, and it's right here at the Crossroads Cafe. 90.9 FM, CJSW. That's where we are here, high atop McEwen Hall, the University of Calgary. And before the first Revolution Singers, Trevor Sloan sang a song called Cup of Sunlight. That's what I'm hoping for, because not only have I been changed, but I changed. I rode my bicycle here today to the university and wore pants, riding pants, and it got pretty warm. It's been mild. It's nice. It's, you know, it's late June, mid-June, all right? And so then I got here, I put shorts on, and then it got cold, and I had to put pants on again. So I changed a few times already since I've been here. So let me explain this. It's we're just getting started here at the Crossroads Cafe, and coming up a little after 6 a.m., got a special guest, two special guests coming. This is a very special day. It's pretty awesome here, the cafe. Not only, I've been doing the show, I had another show called At the Crossroads, basically the same show, just a different time, and did that for 5 years, maybe? I don't know. Anyway, we got this one started here at this time, earlier this year in January, and this is the first time ever, over 5.5 years, I've had a guest, not only one, but two guests at the same time. So a great way to kick off a new era here at the Crossroads Cafe. And boy, oh boy, not just guests, not just any folks. These are special people. These are two of the Sour Patch Men, Alex and Bryce, coming to this studio, this station here in about 20 minutes or so. And it's going to be awesome. They're going to come here. They're going to talk all things Sour Patch Men. They have a new album coming out. They've got a show coming up. It's all sorts of cool Sour Patch Men things going on. And not only that, no, my friend. The Sour Patch Men are going to debut their brand new single off their new album. Hasn't been released. None of this stuff. Nobody's heard any of this stuff. Not even me. Well, maybe me. And we're going to, first time ever, the world premiere of the brand new Sour Patch Men single is coming up sometime this morning after 6 o'clock. So there you go. Call your friends. Wake the neighbors. Gather around the radio. Get the kids up. You know what? You might not want to even go to school today, kids, because the Sour Patch Men are on the radio. We're going to debut the new single sometime before 7 o'clock. Well, let me say that. So that's basically the next hour and 20 minutes. Your time is, basically, you've got it all covered. We're going to be here hanging out with the Sour Patch Men. But first, this is a new one from Whitehorse at the Crossroads Cafe.

Oh, yeah. Just like a fish. That's Joe Beard here at the Crossroads Cafe on CJSW. Yes, indeed, CJSW.com. If you're listening online, that's where you are, just so you know. And, of course, on the radio at 90.9 FM. And, you know, you can always listen again and again and again. The shows are available as a podcast. But if you are listening live, boy, oh, boy, is it a special day? It's a special night. There's all sorts of things going on. We've got some guests coming in here to the show in about 15, 20 minutes. But I just played a song as well a few minutes ago before Joe Beard. If you were here, you heard White Horse and the new song 2155. That is from the new album White Horse. They are back, yes, indeed. And they have a new album called All I Want Is All of It. Not only is it awesome, check it out. They've got the website, whitehorsemusic.ca. All their music available online, of course. And not only that, here's the deal. White Horse is in town tonight. Yes, White Horse, Calgary, tonight, June 16th, Tuesday night. That's tonight. The Bella Concert Hall, 7 p.m. White Horse with special guests Chloe Doucette at the Bella Concert Hall tonight. Tickets are still available, so you can catch White. What are you doing tonight? You got any plans? Want to go see White Horse? Go to their website, whitehorsemusic.ca, and check them out. White Horse in town tonight. This is Ethan Collister, and you're listening to the Crossroads Cafe.

Yeah, out of Los Angeles, California. That was David Serby. Nice little song called Little Old Bruise from his new album, Broken Heart in a Honky Tonk. That is his sonically upbeat new album, front-loaded with high-energy shuffles before it moves into more introspective tunes and ends with barroom honky-tonks played with a wink, a nod, and a laugh. And I totally just made that up off the top of my head. You were listening to the Crossroads Cafe, and my name is Russ, and we've got some special guests. It's a special day here at the Crossroads Cafe. After 6 o'clock, a pair of the Sour Patch Men are going to be joining me here in Studio A. Alex and Bryce on their way. We're very excited. They're going to come by, going to hang out, going to basically do all the work for the rest of the show. They picked a bunch of tunes for you, and not only that, oh boy, they are going to debut. We're going to have the world premiere, the brand new Sour Patch Men song. It is coming up before 7 o'clock. That's within an hour, if you're keeping track. And this is Graham Nicholas, The Cafe.

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I would like to take this opportunity to acknowledge the traditional territories of the people of the Treaty 7 region in southern Alberta, which includes the Blackfoot Confederacy, comprising the Siksika, Piikani, and Kainai First Nations, the Tsuut'ina First Nation, and Stoney Nakoda, including Chiniki, Bearspaw, and Goodstoney First Nations. The city of Calgary is also home to Métis Nation of Alberta, District 5 and 6.

0: How'd I do?
1: Okay. Did all right. That was the Sour Patch Man. And the sun ain't shining here at the Crossroads Cafe. And we are delighted, we are overjoyed, and we are privileged to have two of the Sour Patch Men with us right now. We've got Alex, say hello.
2: Hello.
1: And say we have Bryce.
3: Hello.
1: Hello, Alex and Bryce.
3: Good morning.
2: Hi, Russ.
1: How are you guys doing?
2: We're great. How are you?
1: Very good, thank you. Thank you very much. Thanks for coming in.
2: Thanks for having us.
1: It's nice and early. Now, let's start The Sun Ain't Shining. That was from the album called Pucker, which came out. When did Pucker come out? A couple years ago now?
3: 2 years ago, yeah.
1: Yeah.
3: The EPs, yeah.
1: Was that the one with the beer?
2: The Pilsner.
1: The Pilsner cover. Yeah. Nice.
2: I haven't been sued yet.
1: It's all good, man. It's all good. You know, as long as it's advertising for them too, right?
3: Exactly.
2: Yeah.
3: And, you know, we support them as well.
1: So. Yeah, absolutely. So Sour Patch Men are in the studio. We've got some pretty exciting stuff on the horizon. You have a new album coming out. When is the new album being released? give or take.
2: It'll be the last week of August.
1: Sometime late August. Okay, cool. So that album is coming out. And then we've just got the new single, which you sent me yesterday.
2: Yes.
1: And we're going to have the world premiere.
3: Nobody's heard it yet.
1: Right here. Mm-hmm. This is incredible. This is amazing. So, you know, call your friends, tell your neighbors, you know, gather the kids around the radio. Sometime, we're not sure when. We'll do it some. We'll figure it out. We'll kind of play it by ear. And we'll get her going on sometime before 7 o'clock. So not only that, because, you know, it's like, you know, they're like, hey, do you want to come into the studio and hang out for a bit? Sure. So, but why don't you guys, you know, do the work. I'm, you know, I don't have to do anything. I'll just hang out with the Sour Patch Men. So you guys picked a bunch of songs that you want to play. Some songs that have meant something to you over the years for one reason or another. And we've got a whole bunch of that on the way. So now let's start off with Flattin' Scruggs. Obviously a band like Flattin' Scruggs, a big influence for a lot of bluegrass country players. And who picked this one again, by the way?
2: I did.
1: Why did you pick Flattin' Scruggs, Sally Goodwin?
2: Well, I was working my way through Earl Scruggs' banjo book, and for some reason when I got to that song, it was my favorite song to play. And I just played it over and over. And then that's about when I started being a competent banjo player. And it was about then that the band started coming together.
1: There you go.
2: Yeah.
1: A little Flattin' Scruggs never hurts. All right, for Alex from the Sour Patch Men, this is it, Flattin' Scruggs. It's Sally Goodwin here in the Crossroads Cafe.

0: Hurrah. The one and only Stompin' Tom Connors. Who else could that be? But Stompin' Tom here at the Crossroads Cafe. Big Joe Muffera. And it is all because of the Sour Patch Man takeover.
1: Woo!
0: Yay! Bryce and Alex are here from the Sour Patch Men, and I said, hey, pick some songs, guys. So they did. They sent me a list. That's what we're doing. We're playing a bunch of great songs that they've enjoyed, they've liked, they've been influenced by. So Stompin' Tom, we were talking Stompin' Tom. Tell us about Stompin' Tom and what it means to you guys.
2: Stompin' Tom. That makes me think of grade 12.
0: Yeah.
2: I did a lot of Stompin' Tom in high school. Definitely like an early influence for me for, I'd say my songwriting for sure. I like the simplicity and the underlying silliness of Stompin' Tom. And you might hear that in our music too.
0: Yeah.
2: And just, you know, Canadian folk hero.
0: Yeah, so. Absolutely. Lyrically, a great storyteller too. So that's something you guys like to incorporate
2: exactly.
0: as well. That storytelling, that sort of, you know, catchy Canadian kind of. Hidden message sometimes, or you know what I'm saying? Sometimes people don't always pick it up, but they pick
2: exactly.
0: it up. So,
3: yeah, totally.
0: Yeah. And is Stompin' Tom a big band? Do you guys play Stompin' Tom? The Sour Patch Man have any Stompin' Tom?
3: We've covered him.
2: Yeah. We did that Canada Day song last year. Got to dust that one off for.
3: Oh yeah, it's coming
2: this
3: up.
2: Year, coming up.
3: Right.
2: Yeah.
0: I guess that's probably you know, as a Canadian rock band, you have to play like a hip song. As a Canadian country band, there's got to be a Stompin' Tom. At least in there.
2: Exactly.
0: Yeah. So now the Sour Patch Man, this is because you, Alex, contacted me several years ago, a couple years ago. First of all, I think around the Pucker album came out or something like that.
3: Yeah.
0: Now, was that your first? How long have you guys been like a band? I guess the Sour Patch Man. Let's see.
3: Well, we started a long time ago.
2: Yeah.
3: 7 years ago.
2: Yeah.
3: Started jamming, but it took us a long time to bother sharing what we were doing.
0: Right.
3: We were just drinking beers on Thursday nights.
0: Hanging out.
3: Sitting around campfires.
0: Playing some tunes.
3: And then one day we're like, this is pretty good.
2: Yeah.
3: Let's record this and play some shows. And so that's what we've been doing.
2: So really it's been kind of the last 3 years that we've been doing it a little bit more seriously and recording and, trying to get things out there. So
0: let's talk about, we're talking with the Sour Patch Man, a well-renowned country, bluegrass, folky band here in Calgary. And talk about the scene a little bit here in Calgary, because it was quite a few years ago. I was out for filming a video or something like that, and I got to go to some shows where there's some people that are playing some retro rock, and there's some country stuff there, and they were full on, like the nudie suits and the hats, and there was at one point it was a night where they're all doing the two-stepping. It's amazing, but how do you guys find the scene for your country folk kind of music here in Calgary?
2: It seems to be taking off.
3: It does. It kind of seems like we're resonating a little more with the punk scene.
2: Yeah.
3: In a way. Although we weren't trying to do that, but we get invited out to the punk shows and people love it and invite us back every time. But we also play the Stampede a lot. A lot of Stampede gigs.
0: Yeah.
3: There's like a good alternative country.
2: Yeah.
3: And like weird folk scene in Calgary that we kind of fit in our own way.
2: It seems to be good timing for us. Like it seems like
0: that
2: scene is starting to take off a bit. And I mean, we didn't choose really what style of music we were going to be. It's just kind of,
0: I play this, you play
2: exactly,
0: this.
2: Exactly. And it's something a lot of us like. I always used to think I didn't like country growing up, but turns out I do. And
0: so you guys as young lads was you know, like a lot of us, we all kind of started out as angry young men and we listened to like rock and punk and metal. Is that what your guys' background say?
2: I would say
3: definitely,
2: so.
3: Yeah, I would say so.
0: That's sort of like the punk merges into the folk. Like it is really, it doesn't on the surface seem similar, I guess, but the punk, there's that where the music comes from, like more of an honest kind of place, and it's like innocent, and it's like void of commercialism and poserism or whatever you want to say. But Anyway, so we are talking with the Sour Patch Men, and so we've been talking about songs and music and influences. I wore this shirt, by the way, just for you guys, which, you know, maybe we'll get it on social media or something like that. But nonetheless, tell me about Johnny Cash. Johnny Cash, obviously, that's another one. If you're a country band, you got to have a couple Johnny songs. A rock band, if you're a punk band, speaking about crossing genres, Johnny Cash right there, right?
3: Yeah.
0: So talk about Johnny Cash songs. What's Big River is the one we picked. Why did we pick Big River?
2: That's just one I really like. Speaking of what I was just saying there, like, I didn't think I liked country, but Johnny Cash was definitely one of the artists that showed me that I did, and especially that, you know, country that comes from the 50s and 60s. That song was on, like, a greatest hits CD that my dad got for Christmas when I was probably, like, 13, and that's when I got introduced to Johnny Cash is through that, just kind of like greatest hits CD. And that one just, I don't know, that just sticks out to me, that song.
0: All right, well, it's really a good one. Why. One of the best indeed. So here it is for Bryce, the Sour Patch Men Takeover. This is Johnny Cash on the Crossroads Cafe.

0: Okay, that was Loudon Wainwright III, and I'm not the first person to ever have that problem with that name. That was called The Swimming Song here at the Crossroads Cafe. Johnny Cash was just before that with Big River. We tied it, you swim in the river sometimes. Not lately, though. The river's pretty raging down here, and I'm joined by Bryce and Alex of the Sour Patch Men. Hey, guys.
1: Hello. Good morning.
0: Hey, so now you guys are Bowness. Are you by the river there in Bowness, or?
2: Pretty close, yeah. About 5 minute walk. Yeah.
0: How's it looking right now?
2: It's high. Yeah, I think it's coming down a little bit.
0: Yeah.
2: Just about ready to put the canoe in the water.
0: Good, good.
2: Yeah.
0: Definitely a big river. We just played Loudon Wainwright as well. So tell me where did Loudon come from?
3: Loudon is, I was a teenager. That movie was on the end credits of a movie I just loved it the second I heard it. And it's probably the first banjo song I learned.
0: Okay.
3: And my old band in high school, we covered it. I didn't play it very well, but we did our best.
0: Hey, that's what it's for.
3: And that's kind of where the journey started for me with folk and banjo music.
0: Very cool. Very cool, Alex. Good stuff. We are here, of course, the Sour Patch Men taking over the station, and we have. So now, coming up on 6:30. So again, if you missed it earlier, we are going to premiere, the world premiere. There's nobody in the world's ever heard this except for you guys, maybe the producer or whatever. But it's coming up. What's the song called, by the way?
3: Love No More.
0: Love No More. Yeah. There it is. Love No More. The new album from the Sour Patch Man out at the end of August. The new single. We're going to have the world premiere here before 7 o'clock. So now, tell me a little bit about John Prine. Where does John Prine come into the mix for you guys?
3: Well, in the same way that Stompin' Tom, he's a huge influence as a songwriter in that he can be very authentic, but also silly, and often at the same time in his songwriting.
2: Yeah.
3: So it resonates with us a lot.
0: Then, now, actually, we'll play your song first. So, but the song from the last album, The Second Best Band in Bowness. Thank you for that album title, by the way. The Day John Prine Died. Where did the song come from?
2: That was quite literally written the day he died. Back in April of 2020, during a time we shall not speak of. it was a COVID song, so just sitting around, bored at home, heard the news about John Prine, and the song is, you know, it's literal, but it's also, it kind of begs the question, what happens to a creative mind, or really any mind, once somebody dies? Where does all that information go? Does it really just fizzle away, or is it somewhere else? So, and then also just being sad that one of my favorite musicians
0: died. That's pretty cool, man.
2: Yeah.
0: It's cool. You know what? I think it goes to you guys. This is like that creative force is still there, but it's in the music, and then it gets carried on through the next and the next and the next, right?
2: There you go.
0: There you go.
2: Yep.
0: All right, Sour Patch Man, this is it here on the Crossroads Cafe.

0: There he is, John Prine, the one and only Spanish Pipe Dream, and at the Crossroads Cafe. That's what you're listening to. We had the Sour Patch Man before that with the day John Prine died. And it's the Sour Patch Man takeover. We've got Alex and Bryce here. Hello.
1: Hello.
2: Good morning.
0: You guys doing all right? Doing okay?
2: Oh, yeah.
1: We're good.
0: Awesome, guys. Thanks for coming in. This is a real special day here at the show. Not only have we got a world premiere of the new single coming up very soon. But also, this is the first time ever we've had a guest at the Crossroads Cafe. So thank you guys for coming again. It's very cool. It's early, so, you know, it's very nice for you to be here. So now, the band, the Sour Patch Band, the new album's coming out. It's called 4/4 Waltzes. Is that right?
2: Yes. Correct.
0: End of August is when that comes out. Now, sorry to be a nerd here, but aren't waltzes 3/4?
2: Well, no, we play
1: by
2: that.
1: Our own rules.
0: Is that it? Huh? Rules are for fools. That's it. Right? So if you don't know, 4/4 is the timing. So it's 1, 2, 3, 4, 1, 2, 3. And anyway, so that's the new album, 4/4 Waltzes, because that's a bunch of waltzes. And,
1: yeah, and they're all in 4/4.
0: Four, four. So that's the way
2: we invented that.
0: We call it a waltz, you call it a ballad, whatever you want to call it, man.
1: We're visionaries.
0: That's right, awesome. So now that the new single as well, so this is going to be kind of basically released right after we sort of play it, I guess, later today?
1: Well, the official release is next Tuesday.
0: Next Tuesday, okay.
1: If you can find it, whatever, play it.
0: There you go.
1: Free to anyone.
0: It'll be here on the podcast for the Crossroads for this show as well. So now, pardon me. And then the new there's a show. You got a big show next the Palomino. Next, when is it? Next week. Next
1: Saturday.
0: Next
1: Saturday,
0: June 27th, Saturday night. Next Saturday, the Palomino. So who you got on the bill for this big show? It's a big one. It's going to be awesome.
1: We got Natalie Inga and the Lady Bros, Machismo from Lethbridge, and a new band called Velvet Weather.
0: Okay.
1: Opening up.
0: Nice.
1: Yeah.
0: So now these guys, we're talking about the scene, playing around. These guys are friends of yours. You've played with them.
1: Yeah, they're all involved. Machismo and Natalie Inga both play on the album.
2: On the new album, yeah.
1: Mm-hmm. And Mike, the leader of Velvet Weather, co-wrote one of the songs with us. So they're all involved.
0: Okay.
1: They're all friends. Awesome. Yeah.
0: Nice. So now you mentioned Lethbridge too. I just want to touch on this a little bit because we've actually been getting. I've noticed there's been some pretty cool bands coming out of Lethbridge.
2: Yeah.
0: As far as you know, the country folk again scene. Is that, do you guys play down there in Lethbridge?
1: We play there often. Yeah.
0: Yeah. Good crowds.
2: Yeah. Great crowds. Yeah.
0: Speaking of crowds, how about here in Calgary?
1: Been getting good.
2: It's been getting good.
0: Been getting good.
2: Yeah.
1: Took a while. It's like a snowball.
0: Yeah.
1: You got to get the few people there to come back.
0: That's right.
1: And then eventually you have a decent crowd.
0: Give them something to want to come see again. And
1: yeah.
2: I even saw a guy wearing one of our shirts the other day.
0: Oh, my.
2: In public.
0: Whoa.
2: That's how you know you've made it.
0: Not a friend. Yeah, that's it, eh? There it is. Do I know you? Are you related?
2: I didn't even
0: somehow?
2: Know.
0: You're my cousin or
2: wasn't
0: something
2: even
0: like
2: my
0: that?
2: Uncle.
0: Awesome. So there you have it. Sour Patch Man, the new album, 4/4 Waltzes, end of August. The new single, we're going to world premiere here very soon. The show, next Saturday at the Palomino. Tickets available on your website.
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2: Get them while they're hot.
1: I should put the link on our website.
0: Make that up. It's all right. You got a week, man. You got a week and a week and a half, I guess, or something like that. So a couple of weeks even. So anyway, and so now Natalie Inga is on the bill with you, also a local artist. She has a new EP coming out?
1: Yeah.
0: When is that? Do you know?
1: Or? I think she's holding on to the full release till February, but she's trickling out singles.
0: Gotcha. Okay. Getting the word out, getting the message out, stuff. So, right. Yeah. We'll check her out. She's going to be at the Palomino. And let's. Is this a debut of this song as well?
1: It's not the debut of this song.
0: Not the world premiere, no. But it is brand new Natalie Inga. This is called What If She Had Known. And she's at the Palomino next Saturday.

0: That was Lady Misery from Machismo here at the Crossroads Cafe from her album from a few years ago, Machismo, self-titled. She's out of Lethbridge, and she, along with Natalie Inga, who we heard before that, if you were lucky enough to be here, oh boy, cool song from her, a new one, and they are part of the gig with the Sour Patch Band next Saturday at the Palomino, and Alex and Bryce from the Sour Patch Band are here, been here all morning. Hey, guys.
1: Hello.
2: Hello. How are you doing?
0: Good, good, good. Thank you so much again for coming here and hanging out. And the gig, Machismo, we were talking, you mentioned she played on your album.
3: Yes.
0: And she plays with you guys sometimes.
1: Yep.
3: Yeah.
0: Because you're always in need of a good fiddle. She doesn't really play a lot of fiddle in that song we heard.
3: No, I think her new stuff is more violin-centric.
0: A little more fiddling going on.
1: Yeah.
0: So, but she, honorary Sour Patch?
3: Oh, for
1: Absolutely.
3: Sure.
1: Absolutely.
0: Yeah? Okay.
3: Yeah. Once you're in, you're never out.
0: Yeah, never out. Exactly. All right, cool. I've always wanted to ask, the Sour Patch Man, where did you guys, does somebody like Sour Patch Kids? And you just thought this would be, where did that come from?
3: Whatever.
0: Well, it's good. It works.
3: Yeah, we were going to change it once.
1: Yeah.
3: Because we had like several women in the band, and we played a show, and I think two different people came up to us and said they only came to the show because they were intrigued by the name.
0: Okay.
3: So we're like, you can't change that.
0: Nothing wrong with that.
1: The name never really mattered before because, we just, for most of our history, we were just a Thursday night jam band in my kitchen. Yeah. So, we couldn't change it after that.
0: So the Sour Patch Man, new album coming out end of August called 4/4 Time. Where did you, tell me about the album, where did you record it?
3: We recorded it with our friend Taylor Cochran.
0: Is that who did you do the last album with?
3: Yeah, Taylor Cochran. Yeah.
0: Is that the same? Because I remember Alex sent me an email, and you said something like, our producer had a lot of zany energy, so we embraced that or something. Is that Taylor?
3: Yeah, they're a friend. They're in a band called 36, and it's art rock. It's quite high energy art rock music, and so they don't really have any background with bluegrass or folk.
0: Right.
3: So when we asked if they wanted to do a bluegrass album, and they were so excited, we're like, Taylor is excited to go out of their comfort zone. So we're like, this is gonna be a good match.
0: Nice.
3: We could tell right away.
0: Yeah, and it was great results as well.
3: Yep. Yeah, we're really happy with it.
0: Yeah, and like the album, what kind of is this material that's been, you know, as far as writing goes, is this something you've been working on for a while? Some songs have been around, or you wrote them recently, or
1: most of them are old songs. Like we kind of had two albums worth ready to go, so we've done all that now. Now we got to start writing new songs.
0: So is that because Pucker was an EP,
3: yeah,
0: and there were some other songs that came out for an EP. So this is based technically your second album.
1: Second full-length album, yeah.
0: Second full-length release called 4/4 Time. It's out at the end of August. It's by the Sour Patch Men. And here it is. I hope you've got your tape recorder ready to go. The world premiere, the brand new single, Love No More. Tell me about Love No More.
1: Oh, it's I guess it's kind of like a breakup song.
0: Okay. Love No More makes sense.
1: Yeah, when there's kind of a one-way street in a relationship and you kind of get sick of

0: Yay. Brand new world premiere right here on the Crossroads Cafe on CJSW. That was Love No More from the Sour Patch Man. Good work, guys. Yeah.
1: Thank you very much.
2: Thank you.
0: Awesome. Alex and Bryce are here from the Sour Patch Man, and thank you again for coming by. Thank you for saying he saved it. Alex said we're going to wait till we play it on the Crossroads Cafe, so that was awesome. Brand new Sour Patch Man. The new album, 4/4 Time, out end of August. The gig next Saturday, June 27th at the Palomino. Now, so I want to talk a little bit about the last album, which was called The Second Best Band in Bowness, right?
2: Which is true.
0: It's just true.
2: About us.
0: About you guys. Because Bowness, obviously you're from Bowness. So you guys are neighbors or something? Is that how?
2: Well, top secret, don't tell anyone, I just moved to Renfrew.
0: Okay.
2: But I lived in Bryce's basement for 5 years.
1: Yeah.
0: Right. I live in Renfrew, so that's cool. You're on the good, cool neighborhood stuff. So,
1: Most of us have either lived in Bowness at some point or still do. Mm-hmm. So it's kind of our home base.
0: Right. Yeah. So, and it was called the second best band in Bowness because by right, the best band in Bowness is
2: the Bonesians.
0: I mean, it's in the name.
1: Crying out loud. Yeah.
0: And did you guys know the Bonesians from back in the day? Or
2: They're like older. They're actually a friend of mine, Peter Cormier from Peter and the Wolves.
0: Right.
2: His dad's band.
0: Okay.
2: So I knew them.
0: They're the other generation. You're the next guy.
1: Exactly. Yeah. Okay. Bit of a torch passing.
0: And then what did they think about the whole, because you guys also wrote a song.
2: We wrote a song about them, the best band in Bowness.
0: Yeah.
2: And we invited them to play on it, and they all showed up and wrote a song.
0: Nice.
2: In the studio, in front of us, they wrote this 20-second song, and we just jammed it in the middle of our song.
0: Right.
2: And they were super excited, seemed excited.
0: Awesome. Yeah.
2: They might have just been polite.
0: Pulling on your legs. They're smart. They know. Yeah, we'll just let them know. But that's awesome. Very cool. So that's how it all worked out. So again, the last album, Second Best Band in Bowness, still available. You can check out the song. We've played it here before. We're not going to play that. We're going to play the Bonesian song. Now, I didn't know about the song till Alex, you mentioned it to me. So it's called How Alan Saved the Radio Station by the Bonesians. Where does this, you've heard a story.
2: I've heard the story that Doug, the songwriter, wrote this for/about an old station manager of CJSW who locked himself in the station to stop it from being shut down. And he was playing Pete Seeger songs. The story is in the song.
0: So okay.
2: We'll hear the
0: details. Okay, there it is. So it's in the song. So whether it's true or not,
2: It is true.
0: It is true. Okay, is so true. There you go. So maybe a listener, somebody, they would know the whole story more. But nonetheless, that's the song. So this is from a few years ago. And this is actually kind of a end of our time together. So the Sour Patch Man, Alex Bryce, thanks again, guys.
2: Thanks for having us.
1: Appreciate it very much.
2: It's been fun.
0: Awesome. Great to see you. Thank you for coming. The new album again, end of August, the show, June 27th, Palomino. And we leave you with the Bonesians. This is it. How Alan Saved the Radio Station, the Crossroads Cafe.

well, it was many years ago before the FM dial was lit. The University of Calgary had an awful split. The student's voice was the radio club many wanted to join, but the executive in the upstairs

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2: President
1: Calgary
2: Trump
1: broadcasts
2: has said
1: the latest
2: he's not
1: world
2: happy
1: updates
2: with the way
1: from
2: Israel has handled Lebanon. He told reporters at the G7 summit that the Prime Minister, Benjamin Netanyahu, needed to be more responsible. Mr. Trump said too many people had been killed in Lebanon and Israel didn't need to knock down an apartment block every time it was looking for someone from Hezbollah.
3: I'm not happy with the way Israel has handled themselves with Lebanon and with Hezbollah. They should have been able to do this yet faster. It just goes on forever. And when that happens, it throws a negative light on the big deal, and that's the deal with Iran.
2: Mr. Trump said he'd told Israel he was unhappy that it attacked Beirut 2 hours before Iran and the US signed an agreement to end their war. But Mr. Trump insisted he still had a great relationship with Mr. Netanyahu. Iran's foreign minister has said ending the war in Lebanon is the most important issue in the deal with the US. Abbas Araghchi warned that any Israeli attack on Lebanon or continued presence on its territory was a violation of the agreement with the United States. Fighting between Israel and Hezbollah has continued despite the deal. Britain has imposed more sanctions on Russian businesses and also on Russian shipping vessels accused of illegally transporting the country's oil and gas. Banks and insurance companies were among those targeted. The UK Prime Minister Keir Starmer said they were propping up Russia's war economy and threatening European security as a result.
4: There was real unity in the room, in the G7, about the fact that Ukraine is doing better now, regaining territory, that the sanctions are having a real impact on Russia, and a real sense that now is the moment for all of us as a G7 to ramp up the pressure.
2: The authorities in Poland have confirmed that a man shot dead in the city of Białopodlaska was a Russian satirist. Semyon Skrabetsky was known for painting caricatures of Vladimir Putin and had fled Russia 5 years ago. Here's Paul Moss.
5: He was a painter who pulled no punches. Semyon Skrabetsky's work included a portrait of Vladimir Putin on top of a pile of skulls. But he also ruthlessly mocked the leaders of Chechnya, China and Belarus. Two men from Belarus have now been arrested in connection with the killing. Police say they were caught near the Belarusian consulate. 4 days ago, Skrabetsky had protested outside the Russian embassy in Berlin, holding up a picture which depicted Joseph Stalin carrying a baby Putin. He said that led to him being threatened with retribution.
2: India's federal government has banned cough syrups from being sold without a doctor's prescription. It follows a series of incidents in which children have consumed Indian cough mixtures contaminated with poisonous chemicals through criminality or negligence. You're listening to the latest world news from the BBC. The image of a Bronze Age artefact depicting a nude woman is to be restored to Indian schoolbooks after a covered-up version led to widespread criticism. The dancing girl, depicted with one hand on one hip, is a famous figurine of the Indus Valley civilization. Recent editions of an arts textbook showed her torso covered in dark shading. The head of the African Union's Public Health Agency has warned about the increase in Ebola cases in the North Kivu region of the Democratic Republic of Congo. Jean Kaseya told the BBC he was more afraid of the huge increase there than in neighbouring Ituri province. Elon Musk's SpaceX company is to spend $60 billion buying the AI coding platform Cursor. It's the first major acquisition SpaceX has made since it put its own shares on public sale last week. That move means SpaceX is now valued at $2.5 trillion, just below Amazon but above Meta. The Chinese President Xi Jinping has welcomed the military-backed leader of Myanmar, Min Aung Hlaing, to Beijing for a five-day state visit. He staged a coup 5 years ago. Jonathan Head is on the Thai-Myanmar border.
6: China appears to have decided that even an unpopular regime, tarnished by exceptional brutality, is better than no regime at all. 2 years ago, Myanmar's military was retreating across much of the country as various insurgent groups pushed forward. Today, with substantial Russian and Chinese help, it's taken back much of the territory it lost. China views Myanmar's rich natural resources and its access to the Indian Ocean as vital strategic interests.
2: In tennis, the legendary sisters Serena and Venus Williams will be returning to play doubles at this summer's Wimbledon Championships. The pair have previously won 6 doubles titles at Wimbledon and 12 singles titles at Wimbledon between them. World News from the BBC.
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a labor of love. A labor it is. Working the night shift, mills of music venues, clubs, and bars. Farmers of feelings, trumpet trigger fingers, grappling brass valves, prodding, pressing, deafened by the rattling roar in ahead. Toiled by a tired heart, resting between the swinging rounds of rhythms. Bless the drummer's hands. Trolling a kit on the subway in the snow. The keys player's fingers homesick for cityscapes. Maraca wrists, clap stack, duct taped instruments. The message as the medium. Everything is practice for stopping bullets, blossoming heartbeats, freedom music. While the Republicoons and the Democrazies argue the complexion of money, we float between classes and corners, from caviar to canned beans. E minor is a relative of G major. They family. In soundcheck, we split the difference, just a tad of reverb, EQ the wedge, living upright in the basement, a backwards world, music that wrinkles time, reporting live from the poet's eye. Hand-me-down sounds found by an ear to the underground. Shedding off-the-cuff poems on napkins using hotel pens. A language in my mouth. Juggling rotten wisdom teeth. Fluorescent folk singing the scab of running scales. A sore throat at the merch table. Selling seashells that carry the sound of slave ships docked by the seashore. When your address is your suitcase. The only religion is the show must go on. I want my bread and my roses

Good morning, good morning. How relatable was that song? Oh my goodness, maybe a little too real this morning. The rent's too high, the gas is too high, food's too high. I had to double check when that song came out, and it's timely. It came out only last month. Thanks to Aja Monet, who we heard from. That was Working Class Musicians. She's currently on tour across North America and made her debut on the scene just 3 short years ago. And she is Grammy nominated, leading us into today's theme with that track, Working Class Musicians. Our meditative track of the week, as we always like to start off. If you are a fan, there's a little spoken music. That's what Bethel and I have dubbed what spoken word poetry is, mixed with a little instrumental. We call it spoken music, so maybe we should copyright it. But Aja Monet, spoken musician, kicking us off this Tuesday. It is Tuesday indeed, which means it is time to rise and smile for another edition of your favorite morning show, Solar Power. I'm your girl, your radio love, Miss Cherry. Welcome and happy Tuesday, June 16th to you. Thank you for choosing CJSW 90.9 FM, the cool kid station. We are sitting at episode 252 today. Pretty cool. Last week, obviously, episode 251, we did a little 6-month check-in because we realized it was already halfway through the year, 2026. So we did a little cherry check-in, 6-month check-in, midway check-in of the year, seeing how everyone has been feeling, and it's about the same across the board. Everyone's just giant question mark is really what's going on. But at least we're in it together, right? We're in it together. At least I am here with you. Last week, we had all three of us holding down the booth. Shout out to Bethel and Malika. It's always so fun when we have all three of us on air. Bethel shared a little poem. We talked about some new music. We shared this theme, what's on our radar, and just shared all new music. And also welcomed DJ King Mars. King Mars took over from 8 to 10, a whole 2-hour set. And if you missed it, head on over to cjsw.com and catch the replay for anything that you missed. We have another treat in store from you, or I should say another treat in DJ form for you. Junior T will be joining us for the power hour of Solar Power, the last hour from 9 to 10, so stay tuned for that. And for today, what do I have in store for you? Well, we know what it is. We have one of the most eclectic festivals that our city ever sees, just 24 hours around the corner. Even if that, it's actually kind of soft launching today. So today is dedicated to all things sled, and I'll be spinning the most soulful sled selections that you can check out live in the flesh. And that's what I have in store for you. So why don't we dive right in? As you wake up, get ready for your day. First up, who do we have on the playlist? Let's actually start with some local loves. Let's keep it local. It is the dynamic husband and wife duo that you may know as Ginger Beef. And we're going to go from their Juno-nominated self-titled debut album as we wake up. I guess we're going to have some morning moisture, so this is pretty fitting, actually. Here's a song called Dew, right here on CJSW.

Indeed. I love a good local band, and that's exactly who we just heard. Local loves our very own Berta Proud, 8-piece band that was born out of a love for sharing a cultural and musical experience through ideas, referring to their sound as delightfully jammy gumbo. We love that. Now I'm just a little hungry. That was Undecided with their latest release, Drip, Drip, Drip. You can catch Undecided at the Blocks Art Center at 6 o'clock this Friday, June 19th, with Sled well underway as it sort of soft launches today and kicks off. We are already halfway through the first hour of the show, just like that. But thank you for being here, choosing CJSW, rising and waking up with me. I'm your girl, your radio love, Miss Cherry. If you don't know, you are tuned into Solar Power, and we're live today. We've actually been live all year. We haven't done any pre-records, any like pre-taped shows. Everything is in the flesh, live, and I'm coming to you live from the University of Calgary campus on Treaty 7 territory, where I'm always happy to play music, meet you, talk to the abyss. But I know there's people out there. I know you're there. Even if you're not texting in, I know you're listening in, getting ready for your day. Big shout out to Matt, T. Fanny, and Aranda, who all just texted in just as I said that, actually. Wow, incredible. Thank you, guys. Thanks for keeping me company. Good morning, and I appreciate y'all being here. Who else will be here in that set? We also heard Anika Deer, who comes to us from Toronto, a little experimental art pop, kind of some soulful vibes. We're trying to pick our most soulful selections out of the Sled Island Festival, and that's what we're going to hear all show long. That one felt like a little outside of the genre, the one with Anika earlier, but it's still adjacent, and I really like her as an artist because she is rooted in queerness, diasporic identity, grief. She explores and is like just constantly kind of just talking about the correlation between those things and the interplay between belonging and isolation. And so, yeah, I like that she just dives into all of her sensibilities and her vulnerability with it. So she comes to us from Toronto, and she is going to be here coming for Sled Island. She is actually going to be here live at CJSW at 1 o'clock on June 19th. That's a Thursday. And then later on that night, she's going to be having a show, part of a whole roster, at Gull Bar for 8 o'clock, if you are so interested and want to check her out. We also heard Pastel Blank in that set. A little funky, a little also experimental, kind of art rock based, but we kept it in the East Coast, and they came to us from Montreal, and they're in good company because they're going to be on the 19th as well. So many shows to check out, but I'm going to try to make sure you get all the ones that you can. This one is at 11 o'clock, so you can go to the first show, Anika, Toronto, Gull Bar, great, 8 o'clock, and then head on over to Dickens, 11 o'clock, and check it out. Actually, now that I just said that out loud, I think there's an entire other show happening at the Blocks Center that I will be at. Oh my goodness, if we should carbon copy ourselves. Either way, I'm going to make sure that you get all of the information. I hope you have a pen and paper, maybe write it down as well so you can just figure out the plan, because as I said that out loud, I'm like, oh, wait a second, I'm actually going to be doing something else on that day. There's so many acts, so many incredible bands, and just talent to see. But as long as you can catch some of the shows and support local arts and beyond, because we have folks coming in from all over, from the States and Montreal, Toronto. I saw some folks coming in from Saskatchewan, Yellowknife. So whatever you can do, whatever shows you can sneak in, I highly encourage you to, because Sled only happens once a year, and it's always just a fun time when it does happen. So there you go. Let's dive into more of our playlist. Let's actually go a little bit more of the kind of
funk, psychedelic role. Yeah, let's get into it. Aladdin Karufi comes to us from Edmonton, and he's actually also going to be performing. I will share that with you later. But he teamed up with MIA, not that MIA, not the one that you're thinking of, but someone else. different MIA, different Mia. He teamed up with her for this track that I have been playing actually since it came out. I think it was this year. It's a new-ish, newer release. Aladdin Karufi, Mia. Here is I Don't Know.

hip-hop, a little playful, a little experimentation. This artist I love so much. I'm like laughing along. She's like, oh, what a privilege to turn off the news. Oh. But as like rapping it, come on, let's go. Wheelchair Sports Camp, known as Denver's biggest, smallest band. And saying playful electronics, experimentation, and middle fingers all around. Like, what a bio. Come on, I had to play it just for the bio alone. That was, yes, I'm a mess. Also an accurate description of how I feel. Like, most of the days of the week and most of my life. Like, literally most of my life. Come on, let's be honest. And that's okay, though. Because, like the lyrics say in the song, we got out of bed, so it can't be that bad, right? It can't be that bad. We got out of bed. What a time to be aligned. What a time to be aligned. That song really is like, I really like how she just talks about like depression, dead, feeling down, just keeping it real, keeping it real. The lead vocalist on that was Kaylin Rose Heffernan. And I think she's just an example of what makes Sled Island so special, because you don't really get to see artists or experience artists like that that have that kind of experimental sound. So you can check out Wheelchair Sports Camp June 20th on Saturday at Chip and Anchor, completely free at 7 o'clock, free 99, not $3.99, free. F-R-E-E, $0, 0.00, and nothing $0 these days, but this show is. So head on over to Ship and Anchor, Saturday, 7 o'clock, let them know Solar Power sent you. If you do miss it, then that's okay, because the next day, Wheelchair Sports Camp will be back live at CJSW for 1 o'clock performance, live on air, so you can tune in, and then later on that night, they'll be performing at Palomino at 9 o'clock, so you have more than a few chances to experience them and their sound. We'll also be hearing that set. Before that, we had a little sexy, spicy Jessie Reyes. Oh my gosh, she's honestly so hot. I was like, even writing this, I was like, no, sexy, spicy. That is Jessie Reyes. That is how I would describe her. She's incredible. Brand new music from her brand new album that just dropped on Friday, titled A Little Vengeance. I swear, if this girl doesn't take home a Juno this year, like, I think she was robbed at the 2025 Junos. Like, she should have had, like, she was up for some awards. She didn't get one? Come on, Canada. I don't know who's doing the voting or how it goes, but the committees, I don't know who I need to talk to, but she better get a Juno for this album. It was so good. The song I went with was the very first track from the album titled Crumble. And if you want something to smile at today, head on over to Jessie Reyes's Instagram for her latest post that is celebrating the album release and all of the love that she's surrounded by, friends, cake I saw, just good vibes. I was just smiling watching her celebrate herself. So add that to your list of things to check out today. Who else should be here? Oh my gosh, I actually played a lot of songs in that set. We had Local Love's Hip Hip Thursday with Tippy Tappy La La, which is just a fun song title to say. And you can also check them out June 20th, 1 o'clock, Dandy Tasting Room. That one's going to be outside in the parking lot, and it's not going to rain. I'm manifesting that it's not going to rain. That's the forecast, okay? That's the mystery forecast, okay? I got you. 9 minutes away from the BBC News, Solar Friends. Thank you for rocking with me, swaying with me. We are going to jump into a little bit of a hip-hop set, and then I'll play the BBC News, and then I'll come back and say hi. So I'm going to disappear for a little bit, and that's it. You do your thing.

And get your tea, get your coffee, get your cereal. Do what you gotta do. Let's hear from Edmonton's four-time Western Canadian Music Award nominee, who will be here for Sled as well, Thursday, June 18th. Also a free show, Ship and Anchor. I hope y'all are writing this down because there's just so much to see. There's so much to see. Not enough time. He is teamed up with Fab L, Sincere, and Rio for this next track we're going to hear. And it might actually be the very message someone needs to hear today. If you do, well, I'm thinking of you. This is for you. Here is Lost My Way. And I'll be back in a little bit. Stay tuned, soul friends. Happy Tuesday.

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1: BBC News with Emily Thomas. President Trump says he's not happy with the way Israel has handled Lebanon. He told reporters at the G7 summit that the Prime Minister, Benjamin Netanyahu, needed to be more responsible. Mr. Trump said too many people had been killed in Lebanon and Israel didn't need to knock down an apartment block every time it was looking for someone from Hezbollah. He said he'd told Israel he was unhappy that it attacked Beirut 2 hours before Iran and the US signed an agreement to end their war.
2: I've had a great relationship with Bibi, but now Bibi has to be more responsible with respect to Lebanon. Lebanon used to be a great country. It was a country where you had professors, doctors, lawyers. The great intellect was in Lebanon. Now it's terrible. I would say of all countries, they've been treated the worst.
1: Iran's foreign minister says ending the war in Lebanon is the most important issue in the deal with the US. Abbas Araghchi warned that any Israeli attack on Lebanon or continued presence on its territory was a violation of the agreement with the US. Fighting between Israel and Hezbollah has continued despite the deal. John Donison is in Jerusalem.
3: Overnight, Israel's military confirmed it had carried out several strikes on what it called terrorists who were approaching its soldiers. Israel says it killed 4 people in those strikes. Hezbollah then responded by saying it fired missiles and drones at Israeli forces. Now, Iran has insisted that Lebanon must be part of the agreement, but last night Israel's Prime Minister Benjamin Netanyahu told reporters he would not be withdrawing his forces from southern Lebanon and they would maintain operational freedom to do what was necessary to target Hezbollah.
1: President Trump has met his Ukrainian counterpart Volodymyr Zelensky at the G7 summit as efforts continue to restart stalled peace negotiations. The two will hold further talks later. Mr. Zelensky said Russia had to be forced to end its war on Ukraine and added that the summit had been positive.
4: We spoke about negotiations with Russians, potential negotiations with Russians. We spoke about missile strikes and long range, the situation with Russian losses, economy, and etc. Good news, first of all, that yes, Putin has to stop this war. And I have unanimity from all the leaders and EU presidents.
1: The authorities in Poland have confirmed that a man shot dead in the city of Białe Podlaskie was a well-known Russian satirist. Semyon Skripetsky won fame for his caricatures of Vladimir Putin, as well as leaders from Russia, Chechnya and Belarus. He fled Russia 5 years ago, saying he feared persecution. 2 men from Belarus have been arrested over the killing. This is the latest world news from the BBC. Poland is to impose a windfall tax on oil and gas companies which made excess profits because of the conflict in the Gulf. A draft law suggests these businesses, on average, made 20% more this year. The government says the money raised will help make up for funds it lost when it cut VAT to help consumers who were hit by the rising cost of petrol. A former Sri Lankan president, Gotabaya Rajapaksa, has petitioned the Court of Appeal to prevent his arrest over the 2019 Easter bombings in which 279 people were killed. Mr. Rajapaksa won the presidency by a landslide months after the atrocities blamed on Islamist extremists. But his former intelligence chief, Suresh Saleh, is now under arrest on suspicion he abetted the attacks to help Mr. Rajapaksa, a security hardliner, win power. India has banned cough syrups from being sold without a doctor's prescription. It follows a series of incidents in which children have consumed Indian cough mixtures contaminated with poisonous chemicals through criminality or negligence. Since 2022, at least 140 young people have been killed by the medicines in India. In tennis, the legendary sisters Serena and Venus Williams will be returning to play doubles at this summer's Wimbledon Championships. Katie Gornall reports.
5: 4 years ago, Serena Williams played what many expected was the final match of her career at the US Open. But last week, the 44-year-old, who's considered one of the greatest players of all time, made a much-anticipated comeback in the women's doubles at Queen's. Now Wimbledon fans will get to see the 23-times Grand Slam singles champion in action. She'll team up with her older sister Venus, who has continued on tour and is herself a five-time Wimbledon singles champion. The Williams sisters are one of the most successful doubles pairings of the Open era, winning 14 Grand Slam titles together.
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0: lately. Maybe you're right. I've been contemplating we should end it tonight. We never seem to work, even when we try. I love you forever, even if it's not our.
1: Love you forever. I would never call you lazy. I would never do that. That's rude. Great song. Kay the Chosen, kicking us off with our second hour of Solar Power. 8:13 on the dot. Welcome back to the show, Soul Friend. Sled Island Music Festival is well underway, and we are diving all the way in. Before Kay the Chosen, we heard from Home Shake in that set, who splits his time between Montreal, Toronto, but is deeply rooted in his Albertan upbringing. So this is home for him. This is home for him. And he'll be playing on Friday at 8 o'clock with our friends over at Central United Church. And the song that we heard from him was called Every Single Thing. Malcolm and Marie is the track we heard from Kay the Chosen, and you can catch him at 8 o'clock tonight, actually, at Commonwealth as a part of the lineup. It's a little bit of a, I know that it like officially starts tomorrow, but today is kind of like softish launch. So go and say hi to Kay the Chosen for us at Commonwealth. Before the break, we also dove into a couple other artists you can check out. If you haven't caught on by now, that's the theme today, y'all. Sled. All things sled. All things sled. This is when I need Malika and Bethel beside me, because then we'd like, I can feel them chanting alongside me, but I can feel you chanting on the other side too. All things sled. Let's go. Today we are sharing our solar power selections, all of the soulful vibes that we found on the roster just for you. Oh, I'm getting choked up. It's making me so excited. There's just so many acts to go through. If you head on over to sledisland.com, you can see for yourself. They have a really cool interactive like schedule lineup. It's like you can say, oh, I want to go on this day, or like you can separate it by genre. That's really cool. And I don't know if people know this, but I only found this out through working through radio a few years ago, that it's not just about music. They also have art and comedy and different talks. So something for everyone. Definitely never a dull moment. Check it out. SledIsland.com. You will not be disappointed, I promise you. Who else should we get into? We got into some Tiny Wings. She's going to be performing this weekend as well. I also played an artist who is a veteran in the game. Goes by Half Cut. Cuddy, if you're cool like that with him, you know. He's been steadily releasing music for like over a decade now. And it's just really cool to see him do his thing still, you know. I first heard of Half Cut when he was in one half, pun not intended, he was in one half of another rap duo called Humble Giants. If you know, you know. Let's go. Shout out Benny Johnson, 10 at 10, Maverick over there. Him and Cut were just doing their thing. So now it's cool to see, you know, Half Cut still doing his thing and evolved. Talking about being a dad and stuff, all that good stuff. So this time he's teaming up with Cole the God, forming a new duo called Cuddy and Cole. And you can check him out Friday, June 19th, 10 o'clock at the Legion. Or wait a day, wait 24 hours, not even. Wait until Saturday. Head on over to Ship and Anchor, 4 o'clock, afternoon show, on the house, free. Just buy some beers, buy some wings. The pizza there is actually really good at Ship and Anchor. And then you catch a free show. How about that? So much to check out. So much to check out. I can't believe it. I feel like I thought 3 hours was going to be enough, but I don't even know if it will be. But I'm going to stop yapping. I'm going to keep playing music and wait for Junia. Junia T is still coming in. We have him on deck at 9 o'clock, so stay tuned for that. But let's jump back into this playlist and send it on over to someone who is no stranger to Sled Island and the stage, with the exception of this year, because they took some time off to work on and put out their very, very, very first full-length album. And if you have not listened to the artist that I'm talking about, Zenon, if you have not listened to that album front to back yet, listen, as soon as this show is over, please do it for me. If not for me, do it for yourself. It's so good. It's only 21 minutes and 37 seconds. It dropped on Friday. If you have time to listen to all three of Drake's albums, you have time to listen to this. 20 minutes. It's just like one car ride. You got this. The album is titled Redecorating My Mind, and it is so good. And we had a great old time at Festival Hall at her album release party. It was such a joy and honor, honestly, to host it. And now I'm just like, okay, so happy to play all of the songs related. So now, even though they are not on the roster this year, they are no stranger to it. But on the song that I'm going to play is with K-Riz, who is on the lineup and is going to be playing on the 18th, I believe. So I hope you're catching all of this, because I can barely even keep up with what I'm saying, y'all. But I'm glad you're here. Thanks for tuning in. Let's send it on over to Zenon. And I'm going to be a little biased with this song, but it might be my favorite song. And I swear they wrote it for me. I don't think they did, because like they have a partner. That's not what it's about. It's just, I was like, I had to have inspired this song. Come on, you tell me what you think. 403-220-3991. Zenon, K-Riz, Cherry Lip Balm on CDSW. Let's go.

Words to live by. All you gotta do is smile, friend. All you gotta do is smile. Honestly, it actually tricks your brain. Even if you feel like poop, smile, and your brain doesn't know the difference. Isn't that weird? That's so weird. That's science. I'm just the messenger. You can fact check it if you like, but I learned this a very long time ago, and it stuck with me always. It's one piece of random useless information that, you know, just use it at, like, as a party trick. Go to parties, like, and say, did you know if you smile, you can trick your brain? It's real. Try it. Just experiment with yourself. A little social experiment for the day. Smile is the name of that track that we just heard as we are already halfway through this playlist and this show. This is right around the time that I start to wake up. This is right around the time. Usually takes me a little bit to wake up, but we're here now with the help of Tanaja, who we just heard, coming to us from New York, but will be here for us this week for SLED. June 17th, you can catch her at Commonwealth Underground for a 9:30 show, and then she's going to take a little break, and then 2 days later, on June 19th, she'll be at the Number One Legion at the same time, again, 9:30, so add that to your list if you liked that track and you want to smile. Before that, we heard from Local Love, Sirius Powerhouse, who I finally had the chance to see perform live and meet for the first time in the flesh. Like, she's like an Instagram friend. And then we finally met. You know, everyone has one of those, right? Or a few of those. She opened up for Zanin at Festival Hall at the album release I was sharing about earlier. And honestly, Tissa is just pure ear candy. Rush is the track that we heard from her here this morning on Solar Power. Thank you for tuning in. I'm your girl, your radio love, Miss Cherry. Thank you for keeping company with me. Y'all have been texting in, and let's say hi. Naranda sent in the cutest freaking picture of the baby bunny. I can't even deal with this. I'm like, what? It's like the size of a little hamster. It's so cute. And then Naranda said, I almost puked marshmallows. It was so cute. I'm going to borrow that line now. Thank you. So cute. I almost puked marshmallows. Hilarious. Thank you, Naranda. I appreciate that visual. I think hilarious. Matt saying hi alongside his pup Frankie and his lovely lady cat saying hi back to you. Anna saying happy Tuesday. Hello. Happy Tuesday. Right back at you. Someone texted in saying they're going to see a show. Where do they go? Michael, my boy, Michael. Good morning. SLED is going to be so fun. I agree, Michael. Love that energy. Michael said he's going to go see Laraji on Wednesday. Oh, nice. Oh, that's literally tomorrow. Congratulations. We are going to be having Laraji live here at CJSW for a session. So that's pretty cool. You can either listen to him live on air or you can go see him in the flesh. Have fun, Michael. Enjoy on me. Also, Billy Woods. Yeah, Billy Woods is it sold out? I'm not sure, but that's going to be for all the hip hop heads. That'll be a good show for sure. 11 o'clock, I think, is on Friday, I want to say. Crossing fingers for you that you get to go to that show, Michael, but enjoy Laraji. And for anyone else listening that doesn't know Laraji, let me see if I can actually find a song. He does a lot of instrumentals. He's a little bit underground, so that's why we love SLED, because they put on the underground artists. So we love that. Shar says, good morning. Good morning, Shar. Namar says, cherry lip balm. Exactly. I'm telling you, Zenin wrote that song for me. Like, they don't want to admit it. It's okay. Like, it's not, it's all platonic love. Like, you know? But just like, how many other cherry references are there? Really? Come on. And then Tissa said something about a cherry stem in her song. Like, you guys, you're making me blush, all these cherry references. Oh my goodness. I'm just being silly. So fun. I always get into it whenever there's a cherry reference. So thank you, Namar, for texting in and entertaining me with that cherry lip balm. Yes, agreed. Namar agrees. So thank you. Last but certainly not least, T was chanting along with me when I said we're doing a show today, because I don't have my girls. Usually they'll be the ones to chant along with me, but T is chanting. I was saying all things SLED,
all things sled. And now I can hear you. I can feel you chanting along with me and T. I just know it. All things sled. All things sled. Hey, that's the show today. We're diving into all of the soulful acts that we think you should check out. Or just our solar power picks anyways. It's not a competition. We just want to put y'all on and save you the time. Save you the time of going through all the artists. Because let me tell you, it took me 2 days. It took me 2 days to figure that out, which I probably could have done it in a shorter time, but I wanted to go through every single artist because there are some artists that it says like, oh, hip hop or like experimental, and you're like, I'm not usually into, I don't know, a certain genre, but then I just let it go and I just said, okay, all genres, we're going one by one, alphabetical order. I listened to every single artist just for you, Solar Power, just for you. And that's what today's show is all about. Curated, handpicked. So I hope you're getting some inspiration from the songs that we've been playing so far. But T says Tanaja's birthday. Oh my gosh, and that's the artist that we literally just played. Happy birthday, Tanaja. Incredible. Look at that. Full circle moments all around. We love it. If you want to be like T, Namar, Shar, Michael, Matt, and Naranda, give me a shout. 403-220-3991. Let me know if you're checking out any sled shows, if you have any song requests that you must hear before I take off out of here at 10 o'clock. I would love to do that for you and get into it. Speaking of T, who texted in, our girl also has a show Friday. I don't know what you're doing, but now you have plans, and it's going to be at the Blocks Art Center. We're going to kick it off with Undecided at 6 o'clock. Then we're going to send it on over to our girl, T-Fanny. Then T-Fanny's going to send it on over to Ice the One. We didn't play any Ice yet. We'll get into some Ice later, maybe when Junia gets here. And then we're going to wrap it up with some Deja SB, who is in town from Toronto. So that is going to be an insane Friday. That's Friday the 19th, Blocks Art Center, 8th Street, 11th Ave, downtown, presented by Black Pride YYC. It's Pride Month. Come celebrate. I'll be there. What else do you need to know? That's it. It's going to be an incredible show, incredible acts. And it's going to be a good time. Why don't we get into a little taste of what you can experience now? Actually, I'm going to see if I can play all three of these artists. Let's kick it off with Deja SB, who they teamed up with Terrell Morris for this one. This one is called The Flower That Knew, right here on Solar Power. Let's go.

sitting in the traffic, hoping that the sun will go down. 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He's okay, he's got his mirror shades. Round here they wear their mirror shades. You cool with that? Mirror shades. Round here you wear your mirror shades. Keep your eye on him, but don't look. The coolest motherfucker in the room. You ain't gotta be watching. Let them all watch you. They gotta be talking. They flash cameras getting picked for the media. It's a blank face, just the other side of boredom. Bet the beat stay knocking in the back. Know how they be doing. Two-step, quick shuffle, minimal movement. Meet the money back and make it a meal ticket. And maybe if you tickle up the box, tickle him and take another little tip at the top. Or maybe not. Spider got a lot of people perpetrating. They popping or hopping off the porch. Probably not too many, cause honestly hot. Is they real though? Well, baby, is you. If you can see it, you can feel it. Don't that mean it is true? Well, it's enough of that philosophizing. Ain't what you do. Just sit back and enjoy the view when you got your mirror shades. Round here you wear your mirror shades. You cool with that? Mirror shades. Round here you wear your mirror shades. Wading in a river, hoping that the sulfur don't burn. Hands are fishing in the water, finding nothing. Fishing

I actually have mirror shades, but then they got ruined and you can't like make them mirror again. And it's very frustrating. So I'm going to have to get some new mirror shades for when I get to see Clipping, which is who we just heard from, mirror shades. They are coming up on Saturday, June 20th at the Palace. And they are actually also this year's curator. They are, every year, SLED selects a curator, and Clipping is the one this year. They have some really cool, like, experimental, kind of psychedelic bands that they selected. The one song that we heard before Clipping was Local Loves, making a comeback. Cartel Madras in the building. They will be opening up for Clipping, and I'm so excited. That show is going to be so much fun. Cartel Madras is getting also ready to release their brand new album that they've been working on, and they haven't released new music like of their own. They've been on a lot of features and on a lot of other people's songs and stuff over the years, but the last time they released an album was 5 years ago, and they are in the works, and they have a new single coming out in 2 days. Mark your calendars, June 18th. Cartel Madras, that new music is dropping and you don't want to miss it. And then I believe they will be performing it on Saturday as well. So lots to look forward to this weekend and then some. And I can't even. I'm like, will I be sleeping? Will I be sleeping? I'm not sure. But that's okay. We'll sleep later. We'll sleep after we make the memories. That's my motto. That's the motto. That's what we're at. That's how we're feeling. That's what we're doing this morning here on the show. Your Tuesday morning playlist, that is Solar Power. I'm your girly radio love, Miss Cherry. We are 20 minutes away from welcoming Junior T. And I am so ready to hear what he has in store. He never disappoints. And oh my gosh, there he is now. Actually, he's ringing the doorbell, and I'm not good at multitasking. So I'm going to throw it on over to our girl, T-Fanny, who actually, Junior T is on this song as well. It's one of my favorite songs of T's. T, you hear that? Boo, love ya. Here is Rap Again, and then we'll get into some other tracks. And I'm going to let Junior T in. Okay, here we go. Junior T, T. Junior T and T-Fanny, and only one king on Solar Power. Let's go.

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Yeah. You could get the finger, the middle. Yeah.

it's the only energy we giving them. All the naysayers, the doubters. People scared to put in work on their own. Trying to talk down on you when you doing well. They supposed

Dance Like Me. I hope you are wherever you are tuned in from. Dance Like Me is the name of the track we just heard from the one and only Ice the One, teaming up with Hey Bombay, Trust, Junior T on that one. And you can look forward to seeing Ice as a part of the lineup. I was sharing earlier with Sled, the only day that counts. I've been telling y'all. If you decide to go somewhere else, that's okay too. I won't hold it against you. But I'm just saying, that's where we're going to be. That's where I'm going to be. And we can meet in the flesh. We can take this party outside of the booth into Blocks Art Center on Friday. That's this Friday, the 19th. Kicking off with Undecided. Sliding on over to Tiffany, who we played earlier and who's been texting all morning. Girl, don't, like, this girl, she's so funny. Sometimes she just won't text at all. And then when she doesn't, I miss her. And I'm like, where are you? And then when she does text, I can't keep up. I cannot keep up. So she's been keeping company all morning. So I appreciate you, T. And T is going to be also on that lineup. And Ice the One, like we said, we just played. And then wrapping up that set, 9 o'clock at the Blocks Art Center, Deja SB. So that is going to be a sick, sick show and a sick day. So I hope we get to see you on Friday. 2 minutes away from the BBC News, and then we have a whole hour left of Solar Power, the Power Hour. And Junior T, who I've been teasing about all morning, is in the booth. He's setting up, he's in the wings, and he's ready for y'all. And I hope you're ready on the other side. Text in, say hi, let us know what you're looking forward to for Sled as it kicks off today officially. Would love to hear from you. 403-220-3991. I'm your girl, your radio love, Miss Cherry. Let's wrap up this hour with a little soul flow. Here is Still, and we'll meet you on the other side of this break.

0: I'm Debbie Russ with the BBC News. President Trump has said he's not happy with the way Israel has handled Lebanon. He told reporters at the G7 summit that Prime Minister Benjamin Netanyahu needed to be more responsible. Mr. Trump said Israel didn't need to knock down an apartment block every time it was looking for someone from Hezbollah.
1: I'm not happy with the way Israel has handled themselves with Lebanon and with Hezbollah. They should have been able to do this yet faster. It just goes on forever. And when that happens, it throws a negative light on the big deal, and that's the deal with Iran.
0: Iran's foreign minister says ending the war in Lebanon is the most important issue in the deal with the US. Abbas Araghchi warned that any Israeli attack on Lebanon was a violation of the agreement. Israel's Supreme Court has rejected the legal attempt to free a Palestinian doctor held without charge for 18 months. Hussam Abu Safia was the director of a hospital in Gaza when he was arrested. His lawyer says he's been beaten in jail and not given enough to eat. The court decided he should remain in jail based on confidential material shared with the judges, but not with his lawyers. Sri Lanka's former president has petitioned the Court of Appeal to prevent his arrest over the 2019 Easter bombings, in which 279 people were killed. He was recently banned from foreign travel after being identified as a person of interest in the case. Here's our Global Affairs reporter, Charles Haviland.
2: Gotabaya Rajapaksa, an arch-hardliner on security and a Buddhist nationalist, easily won Sri Lanka's presidency just months after the devastating Easter attacks on churches and hotels. He says it is absurd to claim that the atrocities, which Islamic State said it committed, were launched to help him become president. But his former intelligence chief, Suresh Saleh, has been under arrest since February on suspicion he abetted the attacks to help Mr. Rajapaksa win power, as a whistleblower has claimed. Gotabaya Rajapaksa's lawyers fear his arrest could follow the recent travel ban.
0: The authorities in Poland have confirmed that a man shot dead in the city of Biała Podlaska was a Russian satirical artist who had fled Russia 5 years ago. Here's Paul Moss.
3: He was a painter who pulled no punches. Semyon Skrepetsky's work included a portrait of Vladimir Putin on top of a pile of skulls. But he also ruthlessly mocked the leaders of Chechnya, China and Belarus. Two men from Belarus have now been arrested in connection with the killing. Police say they were caught near the Belarusian consulate. 4 days ago, Skrepetsky had protested outside the Russian embassy in Berlin, holding up a picture which depicted Joseph Stalin carrying a baby Putin. He said that led to him being threatened with retribution.
0: World News from the BBC. Donald Trump has met President Volodymyr Zelensky at the G7 summit in France as efforts continue to restart stalled peace negotiations. Mr. Trump has said that Russia should make a deal. A French diplomatic source has told the French news agency the G7 leaders had decided to increase the pressure on Moscow with more sanctions on oil and gas. Mr. Trump has said his administration would soon be able to reimpose sanctions on Russian oil. Poland is to impose a windfall tax on oil and gas companies which made excess profits because of the conflict in the Gulf. A draft law suggests these businesses, on average, made 20% more this year. The government says the money raised will help make up for funds it lost when it cut VAT to help consumers who are hit by the rising cost of petrol. The Chinese President Xi Jinping has welcomed the military-backed leader of Myanmar, Min Aung Hlaing, to Beijing for a five-day state visit. General Hlaing staged a coup 5 years ago and has generally been an international pariah. But China, like Russia, has helped him score victories against various insurgent ethnic groups that challenged his rule. In tennis, the legendary sisters Serena and Venus Williams will be returning to play doubles at Wimbledon this month. Our correspondent Katie Gornall has sent this report.
4: 4 years ago, Serena Williams played what many expected was the final match of her career at the US Open. But last week, the 44-year-old, who's considered one of the greatest players of all time, made a much-anticipated comeback in the women's doubles at Queen's. Now Wimbledon fans will get to see the 23 times Grand Slam singles champion in action. She'll team up with her older sister Venus, who has continued on tour and is herself a five-time Wimbledon singles champion. The Williams sisters are one of the most successful doubles pairings of the Open era, winning 14 Grand Slam titles together.
0: Katie Gornall reporting for the BBC News.
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8: And just like that, we are already the last hour of the show, y'all. Can you believe it? We made it. It's been flying by. I don't know about you, but it feels like we never have enough time together. But I appreciate you being here this Tuesday morning for your favorite morning show. That is Solar Power. I'm your girl, your radio love, Miss Cherry, and I am not alone. Junes, talk to them.
9: Yo, yo, yo. How y'all doing?
8: They say they're doing great.
9: Seed, can't you with some tunes for y'all?
8: Yes, please do. Introduce yourself, do the tang tangs.
9: Yeah, what up? It's your boy, Junior T. Just in the spot with Priscilla, you know what I mean? That felt like, you know, Sled Island's coming up. So, like, let me just play some tunes to let them know who's
8: yes,
9: also performing.
8: Absolutely.
9: And also some of that fly stuff I've been playing lately, you know what I'm saying?
8: Please. I think you do best by speaking through music, so hit them one time. Let's go.
9: Thank you, y'all. It's good.

0: I never thought it possible.
1: No.
0: Thinking back in hindsight, I used to hide behind the bottle, bro. Running from the past, huh?

I got my babies watching, man. And they've been taking notes now on how I handle problems. So who am I to steer them wrong? Gotta lead them to the light, dog.

0: is the name of that track? Even though we're like more than halfway done the show, even though I wish that was not the case. Oh my gosh, it feels like Junior T is just getting warmed up.
1: Something, yeah. Before that, though,
0: who did
1: we had
0: hear?
1: Dreezus with Smudge Bowl.
0: Local,
1: before
0: classic.
1: That, we had Len Bowen featuring Odario and JRDN, Jordan, Runaway Part 2.
0: Yes.
1: Before that, I had Big to fan. Also play another person that's on Sled this year, K-Riz, with Something About You.
0: The boy.
1: You know what I'm saying?
0: Uh-huh.
1: Played another joint from my city, from Toronto.
0: Mm-hmm.
1: Man's name Kodo, featuring Chai Sully, called Derek Fisher. I'm a big fan of that joint.
0: Let's go.
1: And then before that, we had Tona, featuring Sky Zoo, for real, for real.
0: Come on.
1: Tona's been going crazy. And I started the show with like a hidden gem.
0: That
1: by an
0: was...
1: artist that I found called Keys Open Doors, and the song is called Way of Life. I start my day with this every day.
0: Listen, it's not hidden no more. Thank you for sharing.
1: Gotta share the gems, man. Put the people on.
0: You have to. Thank you for not gatekeeping, because, you know, sometimes people be like, nope, too bad, so sad.
1: You know, it's my job as a DJ to put y'all on. You know what's going on.
0: That's a good DJ. Sometimes I'll, like, try to Shazam something, and they're like, you have to follow my SoundCloud. I'm like, what the? It's just too much, but I love it.
1: It be like that.
0: It be like that sometimes. Well, we're getting all kinds of love on the text lines. Heating up the booth. Junior T in the building. Everyone text in to let me know how you feel. How would you feel if Junior T came back once a month? Text in. I already know the answer, but I just want to validate. He already offered anyways, but still, we want to see the love. We want to feel the love. 403-220-3991. Give us a shout. Let us know. Let us know if you're feeling the vibes this morning and if Junes should come back. Just text in. Just say, bring back. Oh, wow. I didn't even finish sharing the number. Someone said, bring him back. Thank you,
1: Thank
0: Saxon.
1: You.
0: Okay. He said, that's it. The hive mind has decided. There you go. We don't even need to ask anyone else. Saxon spoke for the hive.
1: Jeez, that's so much love. Appreciate y'all. I'm gonna keep running the tunes though. Got some more fire for y'all.
0: Let's go. Okay, no more long talking. Get to the music. Let's go.

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Oh my goodness, you are tuned in to CJSW 90.9 FM, the cool kids station. This is Solar Power. I'm your radio love, your girl Miss Cherry, with Junes, Junior T. If you don't know, now you know. He'll be back though, don't you worry. We're just getting warmed up. This is like a sample for the next time he comes in. And we appreciate all the love y'all been sending through the text line. We'll be here for another 15 minutes. Thank you, Marty. Thank you, Tony. Thank you, Saxon. Tiffany, our girl, says bring him back. Bring him back. Don't worry. He'll be back. He'll be back. In the meantime, let's get back to the music. Junior T, talk to him.

0: It's not even fair. It's not even fair. Too good this morning. Hope you've been jamming along, dancing along with us wherever you are tuned in from. That's the show today, soul friends. Little Coco Roco behind us. Want to thank everyone who's texted in. And if you didn't text in, you listened in, you got ready with us this morning, and got ready for Sled Island Festival starting tonight, actually. A little soft launch. Junes, appreciate you coming in, brother.
1: Thank you for having me. Please. I love coming through and dropping some tunes for y'all. It's always a vibe.
0: Oh my gosh, please. You're the one that brings the vibes.
1: Yeah, you already set the vibes, fam.
0: Okay. We're going to keep going back and forth. It's all love, nothing but love. You will definitely be back. Appreciate you. And yeah, I guess, where can people find you?
1: You can find me at Sled. I'm going to be supporting Bijan on the 19th. You know what I mean? So y'all can pull up. And I'm going to just be bouncing around a lot of these Sled shows. Like, I'm also going to be there supporting T. Fanny on the 20th.
0: Yep.
1: While she's opening for a wheelchair sports camp.
0: Yes,
1: A lot of fun stuff happening in the city. You can find me.
0: And we won't be able to miss you because the dreads, the gold, got the...
1: Yeah, sometimes I'm a ninja though.
0: That's fair. You're monk. You go in monk mode.
1: See what I'm saying?
0: Well, either which way, we appreciate you.
1: Thanks for having me.
0: Always welcome you back. Yeah. Until next time, soul friends. Next week, we don't actually know what the show's gonna be. Maybe we'll do a little Sled Island recap. But until then, take care of yourself. Take care of each other. Happy Tuesday, and we'll see you. We'll see you when we see you. Happy sledding. That's it. Bye.

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Welcome. You guys are listening to the Punk Trunk, and you are listening to me, your host, Alex. And that song we just heard a second ago was a song called I Deserve That by Winona Bleach off the album Animal Style off the CJSW chart list. And this song is awesome. This is a band from Belfast, Ireland, which is really, really cool. We got some bands from Ireland, and I think generally, like, Ireland has some of the coolest bands when you do look for them. Like, when Ireland hits, it hits. And this is no different. I really, really love the riff that kind of goes throughout this one. I think that it starts off really strong with a really catchy, memorable, like, guitar part. Super heavy, super fun. And I really like how melodic and catchy the song is vocally, lyrically. And I like how it has kind of a poppier, kind of lighter melody on top that gives it a really nice contrast. And I think that keeps the song really fun and engaging. So if you guys are into that kind of thing, if you guys want to hear some kind of grungier, kind of poppier music with a lot of heavier kind of elements with the guitars, go check out Winona Bleach and the album Animal Style, which is on the CJSW chart list once again. And yeah, this one is called I Deserve That. And you know what else I think you guys deserve? I think you guys, if you guys are in Calgary, you know what's coming up this week. You know. And the thing that's coming up is a little thing called Sled Island. You might have heard of it. And Sled Island, it starts today, I believe, but a lot of bands are going to start tomorrow and through Saturday. And I figured, you know, I'm going to be at Sled Island. I'm going to be doing some volunteering at the Palomino. So if you guys want to say hi, you know where I'll be. And I figured, you know, before we all get down to Sled Island, I figured maybe we should know a couple of the bands, or at least get to know a couple of the bands a little bit better before we really dive into things, you know what I'm saying? I think that having a good knowledge of who we want to see before we go is going to help us discover a lot of cool artists. I think it's going to help us discover what we're going to be doing this week, and I think it's going to be a lot of fun. So the first artist I'm going to spotlight is a band from Alberta. We're supporting some relatively local music, not so broad that it's Canadian, but not so small that it's local. But we are finding a band from Edmonton, and this band is called Midnight Peg. And we are going to play a song by Midnight Peg called Cream and Mantle off our album Skinning. And definitely this is a little bit more, I think it's a little bit heavier. I hope you guys enjoy. We are going to get right into it right here on the Punk Trunk. But before I do, I would love to know, you guys, text in to 403-220-3991 and let me know, what bands are you seeing for Sled Island? What artists are you seeing for Sled Island? If you're not going to Sled Island, which artists would you be going to see? Text in. Tell me. I'd love to hear. 403-220-3991. Let me know everything. I want to hear it. Anyways, let's hear a song called Cream and Mantle by Midnight Peg here on the Punk Trunk on CJSW 90.9 FM.

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And you're listening to The Punk Trunk with me, your host, Alex, at the helm. And that song you just heard a second ago was called Gentrification by Users off the album Welcome to Civilization off the CJSW chart list. And this band's pretty cool. Definitely strong kind of Idols vibes if you guys are familiar with Idols. And this is a band from Denmark, which is also really cool. I really like the, it's cool to hear music from Denmark. It's cool to hear music from other places. And definitely this has kind of strong British punk vibes, which I think is really interesting. Definitely has that sort of heavy post-punk tinge. I really love those kinds of noisy guitars and sort of that are like soaked in reverb, but also have a really strong bite to them. So yeah, if you guys are into that kind of thing, go check out Gentrification by Users off the album Welcome to Civilization. But before that, we heard a few more bands, and I said that this show was going to be a Sled Island-centric show, and I stay true to that. You guys know me. When have I ever let you down? And I definitely didn't let you down with the song we heard before that. We heard a song called Star 6ix9ine by Snooper, off their album Worldwide. Snooper is, of course, a band from Nashville, Tennessee, and that song I really enjoy. I really enjoy the heavy sound of the guitars. I really love the kind of synths and noisy electronic noises in the background. I think that they give it a really unique texture, and I think they just add to the kind of energetic vibe that the song has. So if you guys are into that kind of thing, check out Snooper. You can listen to them on Bandcamp and any other platform, but if you guys would love to hear them live, I know I would. You guys can check them out at the number one Legion main floor on Saturday night, or I guess Sunday evening at 12:30 a.m. or Sunday morning at 12:30 a.m. So hopefully you guys can catch that one. I unfortunately will be unable to catch it because I will be volunteering, but I can already tell it's going to be a great show. I'm a little bummed I won't be able to see them just because, like, last year, I was supposed to be at the venue where they were supposed to perform at. I was working at Dickens, and they were supposed to show up, and they couldn't make it, unfortunately. So it was a whole kind of situation, but I would have loved to see Snooper. I think they're a really, really cool band, and I hope you guys get the chance to see them yourselves. And before that, we heard another band, a local band, and we heard a band called Rebel Girls, and the song we heard from them was called Eat Your Soul. And that was a really fun one. I really love the energy and angst behind that song. Really, really cool stuff. And it's awesome to hear that with a local band. I've always respected Rebel Girls just for that energy, for that grit that they've always had. And they are going to be performing on Wednesday, tomorrow, at 7:30 p.m. at Loophole. So go check that out if you guys are if you guys enjoy that song, or if you want to check out what other stuff Rebel Girls has to offer. But yeah, check them out. Really, really, really cool stuff. And at the top of that set, we heard a band called Midnight Peg coming out of Edmonton, Alberta. And I really enjoyed that one. And the song we heard was called Cream and Mantle off their album Skinning. And really, really cool song. I really like how gritty and unapologetic the song is. I really like how it starts off really kind of hardcore inspired, and then it just shifts in the second half to being a lot more post-punky, a lot more abstract. And I think that gives it a really unique energy, really unique change up in the middle of the song. I think that it blends really well, and I think it's a really cool transition. You can catch Midnight Peg in two places at two times. You can catch them Friday at the Ship and Anchor at 11 p.m. at a free show. So I hope you guys are into that. I know I'd be. And Saturday, you can catch them at 4:30 p.m. at the Basement of the Palomino. I know that sounds hype as hell. I'd want to go. I'll probably be there. You guys should be there. Go check it out. Midnight Peg, Edmonton. Awesome representation there. And we are going to get into it with some more local representation at Sled Island. And we are going to listen to a little song by a band, or by an artist this time, called Julius Sumner Milner.
You guys might have heard of him. And we are going to hear a song called Never Gonna Happen off the album Nobody Cares. And I hope you guys are into that. If you guys are, once again, you can text in to 403-220-3991. And let me know what you guys think of the set. Let me know what you guys want to go see at Sled Island. I hope I give you guys a little bit of a taste of some of the cool bands you'll get to see. But without further ado, let's get into it with a song called Never Gonna Happen by Julius Sumner Milner here on CJSW 90.9 FM, The Punk Drunk. Bye-bye.

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0: Hello, and welcome back to The Punk Trunk here on CJSW 90.9 FM. And you're joined by me, your host Alex, and I am joined by the one, the only, the
1: Abbas. Yes, hello, and welcome to yet another edition of Punk Trunk, am I right?
0: You are right. And the Sled Island edition of Punk Trunk.
1: Yes, so, we love our local bands.
0: We really do. I'll go over what we just heard a second ago. We heard a song called Domestic Splendor by Calgary's very own Brass Lip. And that was a really fun one. I really, I was at Brass Lip's show when I was at Sled Island last year. I was working there, and that was at Dickens, I believe. And it was a really, really cool show. They're really good live. I was kind of surprised hearing them because the recording of Brass Lip is really kind of like metallic kind of sounding, in that it's like the percussion's really clangy, everything's kind of gritty and dirty sounding, and live it still sounds like that, but it's really big and, you know, more pummeling, more crushing sounding, but it still has that kind of light energy to it, which I think is really awesome. So, Brass Lip is a band that you guys can catch at the basement of the Palomino on Saturday, which is where I'm going to be. So I hope you guys are there too. I'd love to see you. I hope it's going to be, I already know it's going to be a great show, but
1: it will be.
0: Yeah, you guys got to go check it out. I think that would be a lot of fun. And before that, we heard a song that wasn't on the chart list, or that is on the chart list, but isn't a band that's going to be performing at Sled Island, unfortunately. But that would be a band called Shark Swimmer. And this one is called Meticulous Reach off the album Course Correcting. And this one is definitely a little bit more kind of pop punky, which I think is kind of cool. I think it's pretty fun. And I really like the energy that this one has. They are from New York. And yeah, can't really say too much else about it. Pretty straightforward, pretty fun. Go check it out if you are into that kind of style. Before that, we heard another band. We heard a band called Mean Bikini, and we heard the song Dissociate. And this one was a lot of fun. I really like the energy that this one has. Really love the guitar work here, and yeah, just overall the attitude. And this one is a band from Cumberland, BC, which is pretty cool. A lot of bands we've heard so far have been very local and from Alberta, but it's nice to hear some stuff that goes outside of that. And I think this is the first BC band we've played in this show today. But if you guys are into them, if you guys enjoyed that song we heard, Dissociate, please go check them out at Pin Bar on Saturday at 3 p.m. I'd love to see you. I hope that I can make it there. I think it would be a really fun show. And yeah, really, really cool stuff. And at the top of that set, we heard the one, the only, Julius Summer Miller with the song Never Gonna Happen, which is really, really cool. I really like that song. I think that it has some kind of fun twists that I think give it a really unique character. I really like especially the solo that has kind of some weird, like Tom Morello-esque kind of, you know, messing with the guitar. And I think that sounds really, really cool. So go check it out. Really, really fun song. Really, really fun band. Julius Summer Miller. And you can check him out at Sled Island at Loophole tomorrow at 10:30 p.m. And hopefully you guys enjoy that show. I will not be there, unfortunately, once again, because I will be volunteering. But I hope you guys enjoy that show. Tell me how it is next week. But yeah, we're going to get into our next song by the next Sled artist. And this one is by an artist called Minot. And this song we're about to hear is called Scarecrow, a boss. Do you have anything to say before we get right into it?
1: Check out Sled Island. That's the point of today's show. Please check him out. We have lots of great bands. And yeah, check it out.
0: Yeah, couldn't have said it better myself. Anyways, here we go. We are going to play Scarecrow by Minot here on CJSW 90.9 FM, The Punk Trunk. Catch y'all after the next couple songs. Bye-bye.
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0: Hello, and welcome back to CJSW 90.9 FM. We are back here with the Punk Trunk, and you are back with me, your host Alex, and that song, and of course, the one and only rep, Abbas Hussein.
1: You bet, I'm in the house.
0: Hussein in the house, once again. And we heard a few songs there. We heard, and the most recent one we just heard was a song called Power Stems from the Barrel of a Gun, by Toxic Fam off of their EP, Toxic Fam Just Won't Shut Up. And Toxic Fam are a local band that is going to be performing at Sled Island, which Yay. Is exciting to me because I have – my main memory was with Toxic Fam is that they were some of my first shows that I went to. I think they were actually my first show when I was like –

0: just getting into punk shows, I went to go see a band called Ill-Defined, and Toxic Femme were opening. And I think also at that show were the Motherfuckers, and that's the name of the band, and Cam's band, Harsh. So, and that was before I even knew Cam, so that's kind of cool. And really weird to look back on that concert footage. But yeah, really, really cool stuff. I remember they played and they immediately really stood out to me. And just for their like attitude and the way they sounded and their songwriting, I thought was really, really cool, really fun. And we went to go see them a bunch of other times, me and my friends, after that. So I hope you guys enjoyed that as much as I do. Because if you did, you can catch them tomorrow at the Ship and Anchor at 10 p.m. Or you can catch them on Saturday at 2 p.m. at Pinbar. So lots of opportunities to check them out, and I highly recommend that you do. So Toxic Femme, once again, check them out. And before that, we heard a song that was not by a band that is not going to be playing at Sled Island, but is a band that is at that is on the CJSW chart list, and that one was called Friendship Heights by Lackey off their album 10 Big Ones. And that one was a lot of fun. Definitely a bit of a longer song, but I really appreciate the energy this one has. Super, super fun song. And yeah, not too much else to say about it. Just go check it out. Really, really awesome stuff. And of course, at the top of that set, we heard a song called Scarecrow by Minot. And Minot is a band that is not, that will be playing at Sled Island, that is not from Calgary. They're not from Canada or Alberta, obviously. And they are from Missoula, Montana, so right under us in the States. But I hope you guys enjoy it. I really, really like this song. I really like the kind of DIY energy this one has. It still sounds really well done and tight, but it definitely has a little bit of that kind of dirtiness that I really appreciate from those kind of more amateur recordings. So I think it's really, really cool. Go check out Scarecrow by Minot. Awesome, awesome stuff. And if you want to check them out live, in the flesh, in person, you can check them out at two different opportunities. You check them out on Friday at 8:30 p.m. at 88 Brewing Company, the parking lot, or you can check them out on Saturday at the Legion at 10:30 p.m. Sorry. And yeah, we have one more song for you guys by a band from Albuquerque, New Mexico, called Weed Rat. And the song we're about to play is called Dead Horse. But and before we get into that, Abbas, do you have anything to say?
1: Sled, sled, sled.
0: Sled, sled, sled. So before I do get into that, one last reminder to text into 403-220-3991 and let me know what bands you guys want to see during Sled Island. Let me know if you discovered a new favorite band from what I just played in my little sled selection for you guys today. I'd love to hear it, and you can let me know at, once again, 403-220-3991. And without further ado, we are going to get into it here with a song called Dead Horse here on CJSW 90.9 FM here on the Punk Trunk. Stay tuned for CJSW Originals coming right after this. My name is Alex.
1: Anna Boss.
0: And I will catch you all next week. Happy sledding. Bye-bye.
1: Bye.

0: Hey, Christopher. Polly tells me you've been wearing a wire.
1: I ain't been wearing a wire, Tone. Honest.
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1: Up yours, Polly.
0: Oh! 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
0: Oh!
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6: Hey, CJSW. It's me. 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

0: CJSW presents Body Slam Poetry, an 8-part podcast series about Calgary and Alberta's wrestling legacy in the current independent scene. In early October 2022, me and my team, my podcast team for the podcast I'm listening to right now, in fact, met up for the first time to go to RCW, or Real Canadian Wrestling, show at the Legion No. 1 in Calgary. I hadn't just been a fan of professional wrestling since the summer of 1997. I'd also been to a few RCW shows at the Legion and think they're truly the best entertainment you can go to in Calgary. My team members, on the other hand, this was their first experience with wrestling of any kind. One of my team members, Sophie, had a very simple question before we went to the show.
1: Why?
0: Why do pro wrestlers get into it as a line of work? And why do people like myself become big fans? Episode 1, Why? To get into my origin story of why I became a wrestling fan, let's set the table a little bit. A little bit of table setting, if you will. It is May 1997. The number one song on the Billboard Hot 100 is Hanson's modern pop classic, Mbop. Which, by the way, in case you didn't know, was produced by the Dust Brothers, who produced Beastie Boys' Paul's Boutique and Beck's Odelay. Hanson have more credit than most of your indie faves. Number one at the box office over the May Memorial Day weekend was The Lost World Jurassic Park, which broke records for the highest weekend debut of all time.
2: Men who tamper with the laws of nature do so at their own risk. A Steven Spielberg film, The Lost World, rated PG-13, starts Friday, May 23rd.
0: Followed by the Nick Cage-Jerry Bruckheimer joint, Con Air. Which, by the way, the theme song to Con Air, How Do I Live, still goes. And is an all-time Shoppers Drug Mart banger.

Oh, geez. I'm sorry. I got lost in the song. Anyway, enough pop culture ephemera. I was 7 years old at the time in late May 1997. I was flipping channels one day, as a seven-year-old boy is wont to do. And I see these muscular dudes in spandex tights. I see pyro, loud music, people screaming at each other, insults and threats, and throwing each other around. What was this? This is pro wrestling. And the biggest star in early summer 1997 in the WWE, then known as WWF, but they had to change their name due to a lawsuit by the World Wildlife Fund in 2002, so they've been WWE ever since, was Bret the Hitman Hart, a veteran wrestler who hailed from my very city of Calgary, Alberta, Canada. I hit the jackpot. Hart at the time was leading the pro-Canada stable, the Hart Foundation, made up of family members Owen Hart, Jim the Anvil Neidhart, British Bulldog Davy Boy Smith, and Brian Pillman. Pillman, by the way, was not an actual family member, but had a deep relationship with the Harts dating back to his time wrestling for Stampede Wrestling in the 1980s. Bret, for those who are new to Calgary or uninitiated, is arguably the person who put Calgary on the map on a worldwide scale in the 1990s. For people outside of Canada, there's an excellent chance the first time they were ever aware of Calgary was through Bret's worldwide popularity and him being announced before every match as hailing from our dear city.

0: He is also, in my opinion, the greatest wrestler of all time. And not just because his catchphrase was him saying he is the best there is, the best there was, and the best there will be. This is not just a drill into people's heads that you are the best even though you aren't situation. He genuinely is. His sound, technical wrestling work, which includes his pride of never injuring in his 20-plus year career. Okay, go back to the original question. The why of it all. You say there's pride in Brett never injuring someone. When I watch it, it looks like they're seriously hurting each other. How can that be? In Brett's words from a 2021 interview with Q on CBC.
1: It's the one thing I take the most pride in is that I wrestled for 23 years and I never injured one wrestler ever in any way where he couldn't wrestle the next night. And you would know from watching my matches that they're very physical matches where you go, oh, that had to hurt. This, you had to hurt about that. It's like, no, it's like, it's really close. It's, you know, you're making full contact with wrestlers, but you're just not hurting them. It's hard to explain how much of an art that is, but it's an art.
0: And that is one of the many reasons why he is
2: the best there is, the best there was, and the best there ever will be.
0: Okay, let's go further back into the why of it all. Why am I a fan of the sport? To go back to when I got into it in 1997, Bret Hart and his Hart Foundation group were feuding with American wrestlers like Stone Cold Steve Austin and Shawn Michaels, who reveled in saying how Canada sucked and how America was better. On a kind of a primal monkey brain urge of being a Canadian my whole life, especially at an impressionable age, you definitely got a sense of a why I oughta, no one gets to talk to my home country like that. It wasn't just garden variety nationalism, though. Shawn Michaels, who hails from San Antonio, Texas, and is a wrestling legend in his own right, had a deep-seated hatred of Bret Hart, though went past the wrestling shows themselves. Bret and Shawn were competitive with each other. They were seen by the WWE, WWF at the time, as the two biggest stars, vying for the WWF world title. As is the case in any form of entertainment like this, where people are vying for a top prize, to quote the movie Highlander,
3: there can be only one.
0: So bruised egos and hurt feelings were bound to happen, and they did. I don't have enough time to go into the whole Bret and Shawn saga, which culminated in November 9th, 1997, when Bret and Shawn faced each other for the WWF title, which Shawn won in a very controversial way, which is forever known as the Montreal Screwjob. You are safe to Google that phrase. Nothing weird will come up, I promise. But for my own personal wrestling history, a match that happened just a couple months prior was very significant as well. On September 20th, 1997, taking place from Birmingham, England, Shawn Michaels won the European title from hometown hero British Bulldog, who was a member of the Hart Foundation and extended family since his wife at the time was Diana Hart Smith. Bulldog was initially slated to retain the title in his home country, but on the night of the show, Shawn went up to head booker owner Vince McMahon that he should win it instead. The idea was to achieve severe hometown heat, heat being a term for being heated and getting booed, and to set up a rematch in England with British Bulldog down the road, which would in theory get a larger audience, a larger pay-per-view audience at that, as they would want to pay to see the conquering hero triumph and beat the cheating, conniving heel. The problem was that, number one, the rematch never happened, so it just looked like Shawn wanted to humiliate a member of Bret's family in this country. And two, Bulldog dedicated the match to his cancer-stricken sister, Tracy. I remember as a child being so outraged and livid at this result. Shawn Michaels was my Darth Vader, my villain from the TV I wanted to see get what he deserved. Of course, the fact that all of what transpired involved real people and involved real life situations made this even more emotional and heated to me. You don't get this sort of emotional reaction from a movie. As much as you can hate a fictional villain like a Darth Vader, you wouldn't want to spit on Darth if you saw him crossing the street, not just because he would use the force on you. Since it was based in reality, The blurring of the lines made it more potent. It goes back to an old axiom from the territory days. Personal issues draw money. In the territory days, which involved territories such as Memphis or Calgary's own Stampede Wrestling, doing shows every week and attempting to draw big crowds week in and week out, you needed that burning desire to go there and see your hero win and get the comeuppance on the villain. As these territories book longer, months-long stories or angles, you'd often see the heels triumph for a time, drawing phenomenal heat, just crowds losing their minds, the heroes just getting demolished. But the end goal usually ended with the babyface, which is a wrestling term for a good guy or hero, triumphing in the end. You needed that, as otherwise it's just masochism or misery porn. I know with real-life sports, you can have sports teams go on decades-long droughts of never winning a major championship since the outcome is not predetermined. So in a sense, pro wrestling's kind of a more humane way to witness the thrill of victory and the agony of defeat. The stories of the wrestlers feuding draw you in, and the result leads into amazing in-ring athleticism that also features wonderful pageantry with grand entrances and wrestling gear that wouldn't be out of place in a drag show. Speaking personally, I've never been into MMA. It's a bit too aggro or bro-y for my tastes. With pro wrestling, with some rare exceptions when real-life heat crosses in, like with Bret Hart and Shawn Michaels, the wrestlers have to be on the same page and work together toward the larger goal. To use comedy terms, it's more like an improv team, where everyone has to be working together to make a funny sketch or comedy piece, as opposed to the solitary world of stand-up. One example from history that pops to mind was the feud in the 80s in Memphis between Jerry the King Lawler and actor-comedian Andy Kaufman. Kaufman grew up as a wrestling fan and always wanted to try it. By the late 70s, he was one of the stars of the number one sitcom on television, Taxi. Oh, I love Bob James's Angela, the theme to Taxi from 1978's Touchdown, a great album. What am I, shilling for Bob James now? Anyway. And a respected comedian who appeared on Saturday Night Live and Late Night with David Letterman. He still wanted to scratch that wrestling itch, though, which led him into the Memphis territory in his feud with Jerry Lawler. There's a great episode of Vice and Crave's Tales from the Territories that gets into all of the details. But just needless to say, Andy and Jerry played up their hatred of each other. Andy playing the role of the hotshot Hollywood actor and goofing on the Southern Memphis wrestling fans, and Jerry as the hometown hero sticking up for the sport the fans love. They never broke kayfabe, kayfabe being a code that has the wrestler's upcoming character. And even after Andy Kaufman died in 1984 due to lung cancer, Jerry Lawler, when asked by reporters for comment, kept up the ruse and said,
4: Jerry, I know it's not a pleasant subject, but I just wanted to ask because you were so prominent in his wrestling career. We saw the sad news about Andy Kaufman passing away, and I just wondered if you had any comments to make about it.
5: Well, you know, that is changing the subject, and I got some more I want to say about Humongous, but really, I'm not, you know, I've had calls all week ever since Andy Kaufman did pass away. I've had calls from TV stations all across the country wanting to know my comments about, you know, about Andy Kaufman's death. I'm really the wrong person to talk to about that. You know, I didn't like Andy Kaufman. Andy Kaufman didn't like me. I'm sorry that the guy's dead, but I would think that, you know, I always thought that when somebody dies, you talk to somebody that thought a lot of him. I hope that if I die, they don't interview Jimmy Hart, because, you know, I can imagine what he's going to say about it.
0: In reality, they loved and respected each other. The ultimate sign of this was the fact that Andy Kaufman never cashed a single check Memphis Wrestling gave him for as many matches in the territory, proof that he was only doing it for the passion and love of the sport. To get back into 1997, the year I got into pro wrestling, is now described by publications like What Culture as, quote, the greatest year in wrestling history. Yeah, it was partly due to Bret Hart and Shawn Michaels' feud, but 1997 also saw the rise of Stone Cold Steve Austin, one of the biggest household names in pro wrestling history. While yes, he didn't really explode in popularity until 1 year later in 1998, but 1997 was the start of his rise. It's almost like the Strokes playing in New York clubs, building their reputation the year before their debut album Is This It came out and made them superstars. And here is the first ever comparison in recorded history of Stone Cold Steve Austin to the Strokes. You can only find that on Body Slam Poetry. 1997 also involved WWE's competition WCW at its hottest level, as its TNT show, WCW Monday Nitro, was direct competition to WWE's flagship program, Monday Night Raw. And at that point, Nitro was in the middle of its 83-week winning streak of beating Raw in the TV ratings. 1997 was the year that set the table for 1998, the year where pro wrestling really penetrated the mainstream. With WWE returning to MTV for the first time since the mid-80s, which was the rise of Hulk Hogan, with their program Sunday Night Heat, airing during peak era MTV, during the rise of boy bands like Backstreet Boys and NSYNC, teen pop like Britney Spears and Christina Aguilera, and new metal like my beloved Limp Bizkit and Korn. I watched an old tape recently of an August 1999 episode of MTV's TRL, or Total Request Live, hosted by Carson Daly. And in the middle of a video countdown battle between Backstreet and NSYNC, they were setting up an MTV takeover by Stone Cold Steve Austin called Stone Cold TV, directly following TRL. The wrestlers were rubbing shoulders with the biggest names in entertainment at the time, and no one batted an eye.
6: As I mentioned, it's WWF week, all this week right here on MTV. It's been awesome. Today's no exception. I'm amidst the fans of Stone Cold Steve Austin, the champion, and he will join us right after the show for Stone Cold TV. And the fans are certainly what makes Stone Cold such a champion. It's incredible fans.
0: Pro wrestling has never been as popular as it was between 1998 to 2001, which neatly dovetails into the peak of the music industry, at least in terms of units sold. It was also the late 90s, early 2000s, with records by the likes of Eminem and NSYNC pushing over a million copies in the first week for albums that were $20. The rise of file-sharing services like Napster kind of put an end to those wild spinning days of the major label business, and bit by bit, the monoculture evaporated as everything got more nichified, which I think is for the better. The record industry will never be as big as it was in the late 90s or 2000s, no matter how many Target exclusive vinyl copies Taylor Swift sells for her projects. Just like pro wrestling, whether it's WWE or its top competitor nowadays, AEW or All Elite Wrestling, will never hit 8.1 million viewers, which WWE Monday Night Raw hit on May 10th, 1999. But that doesn't mean that pro wrestling is dying. Far from it! As we reach the death of the monoculture and are more fragmented in what we watch or listen to, that leads to more passion. The over a million people watching WWE Monday Night Raw or SmackDown or AEW Dynamite today are passionate, selling out arenas across the world, with the forum continuing to evolve for the better, I think. The people who are getting into pro wrestling today, whether as pro wrestlers or fans, see the same things young Ben saw in May 1997. The spectacle, the pageantry, the personal issues, the grudge matches. The basic fundamentals of pro wrestling haven't changed since the Stampede Wrestling days in the 70s or 80s. How we experience it might be different through streaming services and posting matches on YouTube, but what births the next generation of wrestling fans is the same thing that brought myself to a 1997 and made me a lifelong fan. That same passion and love is what drives local Alberta independent professional wrestlers to get into it as a hobby and later a career. Sure, they might get hurt, and if they go at it long enough, they will probably have aches and pains for the rest of their life at minimum. But that doesn't matter. They know this going. We will explore the why throughout these next 8 episodes, asking local independent wrestlers why they got into pro wrestling. We'll also ask fellow fans what brings them back to the sport each year. I've been following it since 1997 fairly consistently, and it's a part of my life at this point. So while I described a bit of what drives my passion for it, I'm sure I will learn some things myself in these episodes, and it'll cement why I love the singular sport. Oh yeah, and as a coda to the story, I did get to interview and meet Bret Hart, my childhood hero, in 2019 as a part of Mount Royal University's Beset Networking Day. Hey, I'm here with Brett the Hitman Hart. This is a true honor. This is great. I was at attended the Canadian Stampede pay-per-view in 97. I've been a fan for so long. This is a true thrill for me. Yes, I am. So how did the wrestling business set you up for like entrepreneurship and branding?
7: Well, in a lot of ways, I was in the eye of the hurricane in the sense that WWF and Vince McMahon and all that power of making a brand is such a big machine. It does all that, from T-shirts to pictures to the wrestling shows. But I ultimately, you're the product.
0: I'd love to go back and tell 7-year-old Ben that moment happened. I'm sure he would be proud of me. At least after a moment of being shocked by my time travel technology and that he's talking to a future version of himself. No, 7-year-old Ben, I'm not going to explain the future to you. Beyond that, like, for example, how Billy Ray Cyrus's daughter is one of the biggest stars in pop music, and that we carry tiny computers in our pockets now. No, we still don't have flying cars like the Jetsons promised. 7-year-old Ben, I have to wrap this episode up. I can't answer all your questions. I'm sorry. Nice to see you, though. Oh, yeah. I almost forgot. I brought up at the beginning how my team experienced wrestling for the first time. You might be wondering. Well, I mean, I hope you're wondering. If not, just play along with a bit, please. What did my team think of seeing Legion Wrestling for the very first time? Well, let them tell you. What did you think of pro wrestling before going to see a show that night? What preconceptions did you have?
8: I think I knew what everyone else knows is the sort of, like, everyone thought it was real, and then knowing that it's fake. And then sort of just my question coming into that was, like, how is it faked? Because I'm sure, like, I'm certain these people are still getting hurt and still, like, doing these things. So, yeah, it was sort of a question of, like, I know that it's not real, but it's got to be a little bit real somehow.
9: I always thought that the wrestlers themselves were not athletes, but more so actors, seeing that everything was scripted. And I always wondered why the wrestlers looked so jacked, so I thought they were on steroids. Another thing, too, was the ring itself. I've seen people get thrown on the mat, and I thought, you know what, maybe the ring itself is soft. So like, those were the preconceptions I had going into it.
0: What surprised you in general?
8: I feel like I was definitely surprised by, like, the crowd and the enthusiasm. It seems like there's bits that people do that, like, you pick up on the longer you go. Like, a lot of, I think one thing that I finally noticed that I thought was interesting the second time was, I think people shout two when they only get to two. And I was like, I could do that too if I come to again. I'm like, I'm in the know now.
9: To that, I would say the biggest thing that surprised me was the physicality of every single match. Regardless of what match you're watching, regardless of who the opponents were, or who was just in the ring, it was bound to be incredibly physical. Lots of bodies being thrown in the ring. And that was something that, even though I knew or visualized something like that happening, I didn't realize just how physical it could get. In fact, I would hear in some matches that body slap someone who actually hit someone. So I'm not saying that there was accidents during a match, but I did hear that. And I wasn't like courtside or like ringside. So to hear that from far away, I thought, man, these guys are actually getting hit.
0: What did you make of the crowd? Describe the age range, people you saw, heard, etc.
8: Yeah, the crowd was very interesting. It was a lot, like, different than I expected. I definitely expected, like, 40-year-old white men, which there are a lot of, but it was kind of like a family event for a lot of people, which I thought was cool. Sitting there, I was just mostly thinking, I was like, I could come here with a lot of different people. I just, like, felt looking around, like, excited to try to take someone else to a wrestling match after.
9: I will say one thing is for sure is that it was a big crowd. And it wasn't just a crowd of people from certain age groups. We're talking, like, a variety of age groups that attended the match that night. It was very interesting to see kids there. In fact, I saw one kid that was probably less than 10 years old. But then there were people there who very clearly were more advanced in their years, who might in fact be called seniors. And the fact that they chose to be there on a Friday night when it was a little cold or fairly cold speaks volumes as to just what the appeal is to these wrestling matches. And so a lot of people, and another thing too that I noticed was the energy. The crowd sustained the energy throughout the night. Lots of cheering. I'm sure a lot of people probably lost their voice by the end of it. So it was very fun to observe and to be a part of. So yeah.
0: Do you understand the appeal after attending? If you did see the appeal after going, how would you describe the appeal of wrestling after seeing, in particular, how it interests you?
8: I think, yeah, what really I enjoyed about it is I get to use my favorite word to describe it, is it's kind of camp. Like, it's just over the top, it's outfits, it kind of, like, because I love going to drag shows, and I know that you, at some point, will make this comparison, but it's definitely having, like, a persona that people enjoy, and outfits. But yeah, there's sort of a spectacle to it, and just like it's almost like a heightened reality, because I don't know how much they're actually getting hurt. I'm sure they're getting hurt a little, but just the exaggerated movements of it all, it's like just sort of the energy that comes off of that is very exciting.
9: There's lots to unpack here, and I've kind of mentioned it in my previous answers, but for me, the appeal of it is in the physicality of the matches, in the energy of the crowd, in the commitment from the wrestlers themselves. I've said this before and I'll say it again. These guys are sacrificing their bodies day in and day out. That mat does not look soft. These guys are actually getting thrown onto the mat. Looks like with full force. I can hear it. It's almost enough to make a guy cringe in their chair because it looks like it hurt. And it just takes me back to that quote from the movie Gladiator, where the main character Maximus says, "Are you not entertained?" So these guys, they're putting their bodies on the line every single night. And really, I don't know if this is nice to say, but how can someone not be entertained by that?
0: Would you go again?
8: I would go again. I went twice, actually, so I have been back. And I would love to go back. I had a great time.
9: Would I go again? Well, here's a question for you, Ben. When are we going again? Because my answer is an absolute yes, I would love to go again. In fact, I am waiting for you to tell me when we can go back again and potentially do some more recordings or talk to some wrestlers. Like, that was very fun. So I would love to go again and watch and enjoy and just be immersed in the experience all over again.
0: 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This episode was written and produced by Ben Goodman. Assistant producer Sophie Chardon. Edited by Jed Mabaza. And music by Grayscreen. Stay tuned for the next episode, Episode 2, The History. 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

0: It's Tuesday, I'll be locked.
1: Ready? Now we're recording.
2: Okay.
1: Yeah.
2: Okay, I can see your camera.
1: Yeah. Can you see me?
2: I can see you.
1: How do I look?
2: Yeah, not bad. I just want to make sure, like, don't be moving that. Yeah, there you go.
1: Yeah.
2: You're good? I'm comfortable?
1: Great. I'm comfy.
2: Okay. Because the way I look at it, okay, you're good.
1: Okay.
2: Because earlier you looked like you were going to tweak yourself.
1: Well, I've been working out, okay. So a lot of back extensions.
2: That's what.
1: But here's the thing. You're wondering, how does this happen? Why? Why are we talking about it? Because we've taken a few weeks off, a little bit of a hiatus, but we're back. Not only back to the sports show, but back home. 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Hello. That's right. It is the premier sports show, the nominated sports show.
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1: 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So that's right. 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You'd be doing us a favor. Why'd we take a couple weeks off? Well, very, very easy. We had Catholic Easter in the first week.
2: Mm-hmm.
1: We had Greek Easter the week after. Mm-hmm. So we had to take a little bit of a break, but it was nice. But it's also good to be back and back in time. Mitch, how you doing?
2: I'm good, buddy. And by the way, we might be two Greek guys, but we're proudly Canadian. Let's make that sure here.
1: Beyond.
2: We're made in Canada.
1: You know what? You know what we are, though.
2: We are. I know. This is why I'm saying.
1: They say every time I go to Greece, it's like I have a vacation there, and I love it.
2: Of course.
1: But I realize that, like, I really like Canada.
2: Oh, yeah.
1: I like the way we run
2: things
1: here.
2: We should do that one day. We should do a Maga Malaka where we do it. We do a little comparison.
1: A little,
2: Canada versus Greece.
1: And if you're wondering what we're talking about, the beaches are great. Everything's great. Try getting a bank card.
2: Try it.
1: Go purchase a car in Greece.
2: I dare you.
1: Yeah.
2: I dare you.
1: You'll put more kilometers trying to purchase the car than the car you're about to buy just to get the paperwork.
2: There it is. Ladies and gentlemen, it is that time of month, like Dimitri said. It's the half hour power hour at CJSW 90.9. You're listening to us on the FM. By the way, I was doing a little perusing of the Nets yesterday, and I'll get to our little segment in a second. I was doing some, and I was looking at the other guys that we're kind of in competition with.
1: Because
2: if we're the second show, and I'm using the air quotes, and those guys are the first show, dude, I'm telling you, their numbers are not impressive. We can take them.
1: We got them.
2: We can take them.
1: I feel we could take the world right now.
2: I'm telling you. And then I was talking to a JJ up in Edmonton,
1: a good
2: friend of mine.
1: Yeah, yeah.
2: Did you know that they shut down the sports radio up there?
1: Pardon me?
2: Yeah. So I'm not joking when I'm joking. We might own this whole province.
1: This is like buying orphan wells.
2: I'm just saying.
1: We did it, Mike.
2: We did it. We're number one. Well, how many are there?
1: One. The winner by default as a result of no other competitors and new.
2: That's still a championship, though, is it not?
1: Yes, it is.
2: Okay.
1: Yes, it is.
2: Now, since you say that is, let's get right into it because we only have a half hour power hour. Let's just get going, okay?
1: Of course.
2: All right. You know me, minding my own business. I was perusing the Nets. Last week was the Masters.
1: Mm-hmm.
2: Okay, Rory McIlroy won it the year before, and you know what? He's looking great. Maybe in the best shape of his life. He's looking fantastic.
1: He's
2: dialed in. And the guys that win the Masters, you know, they get the certain privileges, right? Anybody that's won the Masters can basically join the game at any time. They can basically take somebody's seat or get in that last seat if they want to.
1: Don't hate that rule.
2: I don't hate that rule at all. However, there is a rule that came up that I thought was a little interesting. So in the presser after he had won, and maybe even before it happened, I'm not exactly sure when it happened, Rory was telling everyone, hey, I'm dialed in for this event. I want to go two-time champion at the Masters. And so I found myself dropping off my child at school, getting on my G35 plane, whatever these planes are, flying to Augusta from Jupiter, Florida, playing around, coming back, picking her up and going to school. And a lot of people are like, wait a minute. You mean to tell me 2 weeks before this event came on, you were playing Augusta each and every week to practice where everyone else was at other tournaments or not allowed to go? Here's my thought on it, or here's my question more or less to anyone listening right now, or to just, of course, my Dimitri. Is that cheating or not cheating?
1: If you ain't cheating,
2: you ain't trying.
1: And that's an ancient proverb from one host on this show. That's not me. Ancient proverb. No, it's not cheating.
2: Okay.
1: Hey, if he's allowed to do it.
2: Right. But is golf – now, remember, for those that don't know a lot about Dimitri and I like golf. I'm not in love with golf. And I know that people are listening right now are huge golf fans here in Calgary, and I get it. But I know one thing about golf. You know, the rules are the rules, and it's also a gentleman's game. Was that gentlemanly? That wasn't very gentleman-like to be able to go, hey, I'm going to just get on my Learjet and just fly in for work for a quick rounder and come back. Hey, by the way, great parenting. I mean, honey, I'm going to drop off the kid. Don't worry, I'll do the drop off.
1: Yeah.
2: I'm just going to work. I'll be back. I'll pick her up.
1: Honey, if you don't get ready, sweetheart, if you don't get ready in 5 minutes, you're going to have to parachute off the jet. Okay?
2: Honey,
1: if you want me to drop you off, get going. We've all been there.
2: Yeah.
1: Okay?
2: Have we not?
1: But look, no, gentlemanly or not, that part of golf, I'm sorry, that part of golf died when they started putting cleats and spikes on running shoes.
2: Okay. You're saying they've been tweaking the rules.
1: They've been tweaking the rules and tweaking the game. Okay.
2: Right.
1: So the moment that the attire has changed and all of that has changed and the commercial press, you do what you want. And in fact, dare I say, they should have a landing strip for his Learjet as the standing champion next year. And if you can opt in any time to play the Augusta tournament, you should be able to opt in any time you want to practice on it.
2: You know, the minute you said landing strip, I just started smiling. I think it's the funniest word in the world.
1: It's the greatest word in the
2: world. Okay, so let me say this.
1: They should bring it back.
2: Of course they should bring it back. But let me ask you this. Being that that's a rule and other guys, you know, like a guy like Scheffler, he's won it, so he can probably go and do it. I don't know if the rule is like only the most recent guy can do it. I'm not sure if that's the rule. But overall scheme of things, I don't really like that rule. I find, yes, go and play Augusta every single week you want, but not the week before where everyone else. You want to make it fair? Make it fair, man. Like, that's the way I look at it. But at the end of the day, you know what I've also realized about golf? That is the rich man's game. I'm sorry. Like,
1: really,
2: I know.
1: It really is.
2: Listen to these things. I had to get on my jet to go practice, to go play Augusta. You know, for what was it? It was only like maybe 10 or 15 years ago. You couldn't even get on Augusta if you were a certain person, a gender, if you will. Okay? Like, this is craziness, man. This is absolutely crazy. I don't know. Golf. You're on hiatus. With me, I like you, golf, but man, do you just have a lot going on, golf. You got a lot going on. That's all I'm going to say.
1: Yeah, but I'm a fan of the flex. I'm a fan of the flex.
2: I know you are, and I knew the answer to this question, by the way, before I even got it out. I'm not saying, like I said, you're right. If it's not a rule, if it's a rule or not a rule and he's abusing it, good on him. I have no problem with it. It's just I do think it's one of those things. This is a gentleman's game. Excuse me, how many clubs do you have, sir? Oh, my goodness, that's one stroke, blah, blah, blah. However, I will fly over every time I want to play this course, and you shall not.
1: I do not get on my private jet to put up with this.
2: Come on, man. Come on.
1: Get fair.
2: Just saying. All right. Speaking of golf, isn't that what players that don't make the NHL playoffs are starting to do right now, Dimitri?
1: Oh, yes.
2: To the NHL. Ladies and gentlemen, it's been 82 games plus an Olympics. It's been a long haul. But we are finally here, and we are actually recording here on the Saturday, the first day of the NHL playoffs.
1: Day uno.
2: And right before we get to the brackets and what everyone likes to do, I want to talk about some of the things that happened as we led into this, because we sure talked about a lot of things as we were getting here, okay?
1: Okay.
2: Long and short, Celebrini, everybody's new favorite hockey player.
1: Yeah.
2: And, buddy, I get it. This kid is a machine. Broke Joe Thornton's record over in San Jose for most points in the franchise.
1: Called it.
2: Now a lot of people are saying he should be up for the MVP award. You know, is it going to be Connor McDavid? Is it going to be McKinnon? Is it going to be Kucherov? Should Celebrini get in this conversation even though they didn't make the playoffs? Spoiler alert. Thoughts on the Celebrini on being MVP?
1: Not quite yet. Impressive, yes.
2: Right.
1: To the franchise, that's right. I think it was 115 points he ended.
2: 15, 17, something like that.
1: Yeah. That he ended up, maybe that was the point that put him ahead. Anyways.
2: Either way.
1: When you have the Kucherov, the MacKinnon, and the McDavid ahead of you, and we're trying to ask whether or not you should crack and be in that group this year and try to have it, the answer is not yet. It's unfortunately like the Andy Murray syndrome in playing tennis, okay, where man, what a terrible time it was for you because you had to play alongside Nadal, Djokovic, and Federer, right? Like, it just, there's, yes, impressive.
2: Right.
1: Yes, MVP caliber type season.
2: Mm-hmm.
1: However, because again, most valuable player to your team.
2: Right. The heart.
1: As okay. Say. But not enough against this year's MVP class. That's my opinion. And I love the guy. And I called it.
2: He did.
1: And it wasn't just me saying it.
2: It was everyone.
1: It was everyone saying it.
2: No, I agree. I will say to you that he should not be in the running. I think there's certain rules and tradition. I mean, we just talked about one. There are certain rules. And one of the rules for MVP should be your team should be in the playoffs. Yes, there isn't a very impressive stat. And one thing for those that are listening for the first time about Dmitry and I, we're not exactly your hardcore stat guys, and we kind of are very proud of that. We'll throw them in. These stats are accurate, but we're not giving you the exact number. They're accurate, but they're not the exact number.
1: Right.
2: Okay? So follow me on this. He accumulated...
1: I work in finance, I understand.
2: The second highest scorer on the San Jose Sharks was like 50 points, just under 50 points below him.
1: Below, right.
2: So that's huge. And he accumulated like 40-something percent. Do you see where I'm accurate but not right?
1: That's right.
2: Do you see what I'm saying?
1: Yeah.
2: It's in that percentile. He generated of offense for the San Jose Sharks here. So two very impressive stats.
1: Yeah.
2: But if you don't make the playoffs... It doesn't count.
1: It's hard.
2: It doesn't count.
1: You gotta be extraordinary.
2: It's short.
1: You got to be extraordinary.
2: Yes.
1: You got to
2: yes.
1: be number one in the point ranking,
2: right?
1: And not something like that. Great numbers, by the way.
2: Thank you.
1: You should be in. You should run for politics.
2: Well, listen, maybe
1: I'd support you.
2: Would you?
1: I'd help you run your campaign.
2: I need a VP. I need a right hand man.
1: Wow. I wasn't expecting
2: I'm just saying,
1: it, but
2: Just think about it. How about that?
1: I'll think about it.
2: Okay, I want you to think about
1: okay.
2: it. Okay, with that being said, real quick, you know, when we get to that tender age of like 65, 67, and hopefully even before, you're going to retire a little bit, right?
1: Mm-hmm.
2: Hey, happy trails to a guy, Anze Kopitar. Love this guy, but not really. 2 weeks ago when we were sitting here, the Kings were out of the playoffs. Then they went on a little bit of a run last week, especially when we had Greek Easter off. The Kings end up making the playoffs. I don't know what happened. I don't know when what happened. Nashville fell off. Columbus, we'll get to you in a second. Detroit.
1: What's going on?
2: You know, what's happening? And all of a sudden, the Kings make it. How are you happy or mad if you're Anze Kopitar going, I've announced the season. This is my last year. I'm done. Oh, we're out of the playoffs. What did you say? 350 to the fairway? And then all of a sudden, they're like, we made the playoffs? Are you happy or mad at Kopitar?
1: Fire up the jet. I need you to drop me off.
2: You can't. I can't go. We made the playoffs.
1: There's got to be some kind of rule. Come back.
2: You know, this reminds me.
1: If boxers can do it, go ahead.
2: I was just going to say, Lethal Weapon. Isn't this the whole thing? He went to retire and then he sat on the toilet. Like, this is the whole thing, right?
1: This is it.
2: He's still working.
1: Yeah.
2: He didn't want to work that day.
1: Anze Gibson.
2: This is what I'm saying. Write that down.
1: Write that down. Name of the pod.
2: Yeah.
1: Look, they should let him back. There's got to be come back. Come on.
2: Do you think they should let him retire?
1: Yeah.
2: No, listen.
1: No.
2: You should go ahead. You can go. You can go if you want. I think so too.
1: Like, he didn't know.
2: And what if they go on a run?
1: It's can I come back now? Like, well, come on.
2: I think he should be allowed to
1: anytime.
2: Come on.
1: If they don't, that's a slap in the face.
2: He's a two-time.
1: Two-time.
2: Stanley Cup champion.
1: Yes, he is. He was their franchise.
2: And he's got at least two, maybe two, Lady Bings. I mean, what else does this guy got to do? Give the guy a couple days off before retirement.
1: Come on.
2: Come on.
1: We don't ask for much.
2: That's a lot to ask for.
1: We will start the movement. Let Anze play. Let Anze play. Let him go. If you're just tuning in, you're listening to the Sports Show at the CJSW 90.9 FM on your dials. Thanks for tuning in. Don't forget to like and subscribe to the channels. And we do this weekly. We just recapped a little bit of golf. If you're just tuning in, we're just touching the playoffs.
2: We're touching the playoffs.
1: Touching
2: now.
1: Them.
2: Now, right before we get to the bracket, I want to talk about the guys here. the Calgary Flames.
1: Okay.
2: Look, man, this year we all knew it was supposed to be a debacle, and it started off as a debacle. We ended up getting rid of a lot of our top players. The Uyghurs goes over to the Utah. They made the playoffs.
1: Yeah.
2: We send Kadri over to Colorado. They're easily in the playoffs. You know, we did a little moving around, got some things. So the whole idea of it is because this year's draft has some wicked players coming through, okay?
1: Yeah.
2: And we really want the number one guy, which is McKenna. He's kind of Alberta-ish, territory-ish.
1: It would make sense,
2: and with the new stadium, you know, the guys up north.

0: I'm doing the eye click here because all of a sudden the Rangers and McKenna sweepstakes seems a little too obvious to me.
1: It's a little too fishy.
0: Was that fish out last night?
1: Was that out?
0: You said it was fresh.
1: Is it the Big Apple?
0: From the Atlantic, you say.
1: Big fish.
0: Okay. By winning against the Kings, we moved ourselves from third to fourth. Then later on, right before that game, if you saw Rick Bowman, the head coach of now the Columbus Blue Jackets, who went on a run and then fell off the wheels, ripped right off, he was furious with his team for losing that last game.
1: Oh, yeah.
0: Detroit Red Wings, same thing. Wheels ripped right completely off. Todd McClellan went psycho. They lost 8-1 in their final game. Two teams that were in the way to get in the playoffs, I can understand how their coaches get mad. All we had to do was lose. Yeah. All we had to do was lose and stay a nice, strong third.
1: Against a team that was making the run to get in the playoffs.
0: And they're already in anyways. And we go and win that game, knocking ourselves out of that position of the top three. Dimitri, and by the way, we did give a standing ovation to Kopitar. I just want to make that clear.
1: Yeah, or Kadri, you mean.
0: No, to Kopitar, the Kings.
1: Oh, you're saying the Kopitar, I thought you were going back. Okay.
0: When Kopitar retired, we waited for him to come back, and we give him a standing ovation.
1: That's
0: here in Calgary.
1: Here.
0: This is what we do
1: we
0: here.
1: We celebrate everyone except our own success.
0: That's right.
1: That's what we do in Calgary.
0: What'd you say? The trainer? 1,000 games? Get him out here.
1: Sounds like our parents.
0: Yeah, buddy.
1: Buddy, the Calgary Flames are our Greek parents.
0: They're Greek parents.
1: They look at everybody celebrate else. Everyone else. You should be ashamed of yourself.
0: Mom, I just scored 100 goals. So?
1: So?
0: And?
1: With what? With how many assists deal? You have?
0: How many
1: assists? Deal?
0: You see Dimitri down the street?
1: Yeah.
0: 20 goals.
1: 20 goals.
0: Nice goals.
1: Okay. Look at Mitch, okay? He has 10 goals but 90 assists. He helps the team. You're so selfish all
0: selfish
1: the time.
0: All the time.
1: You ask me for money.
0: No. Unbelievable.
1: You're up with your friends.
0: But what do we do with these guys? All year long, this is all they've been doing. Running into themselves. This is all they've done this year. This is it. I thought they got out of that for a minute.
1: No.
0: Just shows you.
1: You'd think.
0: You would think.
1: Like, come on. It's an inside joke, you guys. Okay. What's going on?
0: What's happening?
1: That's the rule. That's the goal now.
0: That is the goal now. We don't need top three. We want top four.
1: No, you don't tell us we need McKenna. We tell you what we need. Okay? No.
0: Here's my conspiracy theory on it. Either the Rangers get it or the Flames get it. That is my conspiracy theory.
1: Do you think it's one or two?
0: I do think it's either the Flames get number one because of the new stadium.
1: Right.
0: Or the Rangers get it because they're the Rangers. I'm just saying.
1: Yeah.
0: You don't get this opportunity very often, New York Ranger fan.
1: Yeah, it's kind of like, look, I'm a Pittsburgh fan, and even I know from time
0: to
1: time.
0: And where's NHL head office again?
1: Huh.
0: What'd you say? Batman lives where?
1: Interesting.
0: Okay.
1: Oh.
0: Let's get to it.
1: Let's do it.
0: NHL playoff, bracket time. Let's get down to it. Dimitri, it's all set. The table's ready.
1: Games start in hours.
0: Yeah.
1: Year after year. What are we putting on the line this year, Mitch?
0: Well, of course. Steak dinner as usual.
1: I owe you one.
0: You owe me when one? Double or nothings.
1: No.
0: Double or nothings.
1: No, I don't play that game.
0: Okay.
1: That was that bet.
0: That's there. Okay.
1: I'm like the Lannisters.
0: All right.
1: I always fulfill my debt and obligations.
0: Okay. I like this. All right.
1: Steak dinner.
0: Okay.
1: Winners choosing.
0: Okay.
1: Sides included.
0: Okay.
1: Appies, sides.
0: So wait a minute, my sides aren't included in the last bet?
1: We never talked about sides.
0: It's true, we didn't. I just thought it was something that was...
1: Yeah, but steakhouses are a la carte, Mitch.
0: Well, I guess. I just never thought of that.
1: Well,
0: apparently.
1: But this one, sides included.
0: Okay, let's do it. Here we go. Let's start up in the East. You know me, I like it up there. The number one seed, the Carolina Hurricanes, taking on wild card two, the Ottawa Senators, making it into the NHL playoffs.
1: Ooh, dirty of a start. Do I get to go first? Do I have honors?
0: Honors to you, sir.
1: Thank you very much. I figured that would go that way. I'm picking. We got to go for the sake of time because it's the 30-minute power hour, half hour. But we are going over, so stay tuned on the actual channels to listen to the rest. Nope. I'm picking the Carolina Hurricanes. Are we picking number of games?
0: No. Well, okay, try. But you get extra points if you
1: extra
0: get
1: points.
0: Yeah, extra points.
1: I'm picking the Carolina Hurricana.
0: Yeah.
1: In five.
0: I am loving this matchup. Give me the Carolina in five as well.
1: Okay. I like your strategy.
0: I didn't do that on purpose.
1: Fair.
0: Didn't do it on purpose.
1: I know what you're doing.
0: How about in that same series, we got a little Pittsburgh.
1: Oh.
0: And ladies and gentlemen.

0: The Philadelphia Flyers said, hey, if Pennsylvania's in, we want a seat at the table as well.
1: Right.
0: Go ahead. Your favorite team. I already know where this one's going. I'll go first on this one.
1: You go first.
0: I will take Philadelphia on the heater of heaters. Give me Philly in seven.
1: That's a good one, but it's not the right one. I'm looking forward to this. Get that rivalry back. Good. Actually, I like this Philly team as much as it pains me to say it.
0: Yeah.
1: Give me the Penguins.
0: Uh-huh.
1: Give them to me in six.
0: Okay. A fiver and a sixer.
1: Separation has started. I like it.
0: Here we go. Let's go over to the team that everybody's talking about. Buffalo Sabres, finally, not just coming out of the shell, says, hey, we really want this egg. Number one in the Atlantic.
1: Wow.
0: Against the Bruins. Dimitri, who you got in this one?
1: This is a tough one.
0: Talk about first party out of the gate, and this is what, and you're serving tequila?
1: Oh, man, this is a tough one. This is a really, really tough one.
0: Yeah.
1: I'm going to do it, Mitch. I'm going to do it.
0: Yeah.
1: Give me the Buffalo Sabres.
0: Okay.
1: And give them to me in six games.
0: Six games. I said a couple of weeks ago, go back to the archives to listen to what I say. Buffalo, you've made it to this party. To lose in the first round would be horrible because to me, yeah, you missed for 14 straight years, but you lose the first round of the playoffs, then what was the use of even making it? Give me the Sabres in seven.
1: Wow.
0: Last one. Tampa Bay taking on the Montreal Canadiens. What you got? Oh, I'll take this one. Ladies and gentlemen, I took Tampa Bay at the beginning of the year. I'm going to stick with my Tampa Bay. I'll take them in six.
1: I like it. Every part of me, I smell upset here.
0: Uh-huh.
1: I smell it. Okay. I taste it. I want it.
0: Is that what that smell is?
1: And for the sake of it, yeah. I agree. Tampa Bay is the team to beat. But Montreal is the team to beat them. Give me the Les Habitants Canadiens, brother.
0: What?
1: In seven games.
0: In seven. Okay. We move over to the west side of things. The number one Colorado Avalanche taking on the LA Kings as wild card two.
1: I'm going to take the Colorado Avalanche.
0: Yeah.
1: And I'm going to take them. You know what? I'm going bold here, baby.
0: Yeah.
1: Give them to me in a clean sweep.
0: Oh, the sweeper. You know what? Sweepers, double points.
1: Double points.
0: I'm going to take Mitch, Colorado, in five.
1: Yeah.
0: What do we got? Dallas and Minnesota. I always feel both are seven gamers, and then just pick a team. Just close your eyes and pick.
1: Yeah, you go.
0: I'm going to take Dallas in seven.
1: I'm going to take Dallas in... Yeah, we'll do a little separation. I'll take Dallas in six games. I'll do it.
0: We move over. Las Vegas ended up winning the Pacific.
1: Yes.
0: Taking on the Utah Mammoth, a.k.a. the old Arizona team, a.k.a. the old Phoenix team, a.k.a. they. You know what I'm going with here.
1: The team we want to name them at.
0: Yeah.
1: It's my first pick.
0: It's your first pick, yeah.
1: I think this one's going to... I think I got Vegas.
0: Yeah.
1: And I think I'm going to take the Vegas Golden Knights in seven. I think it's going to be a little more drawn out than people think.
0: I'm telling you right now, unfortunately, I have not gone too crazy outside of my Philly pick. I wanted Utah here, but the Tortorella effect is real. Give me Las Vegas and give me in five.
1: Ooh, okay. I like it.
0: And finally, hey, Edmonton, you think we forgot about you?
1: Come on, baby.
0: Finishing off strong, got to give the credit where the credit is due. It's the Oilers taking on the team that was leading the pack for a little while, the Anaheim Ducks. What you got in this one?
1: Best possible matchup for both teams.
0: Really?
1: Believe it or not. And I'll tell you why.
0: Yeah.
1: I got to see firsthand how the Anaheim likes to play the Edmonton Oilers. But I think an Edmonton Oilers playoff team is different in the regular season. I got the Oilers.
0: Right.
1: I'm going to take them in six.
0: Okay.
1: But the real winner is going to Anaheim here. They're going to look good, I think, trying to do it.
0: I'm going to tell you right now, give me... I got to take the Oilers. Right now, they're on the heater of heaters, and I'm a little nervous. Don't worry. We'll talk about it more next week. I'll take the Oilers, but I am going to take them in seven. They like to make it rough on themselves in the first round for some reason. I don't know why. And the recital factor is kind of a big one. Ladies and gentlemen, not only do we do the sports show here each and every week, we also have a little segment called the Sports Show Power Ranking. It's based on a curve. It's based on what have you done for me lately. But being that it's playoff time, there's a local legend here. And he lives over at the Bonacera on 1204 Edmonton Trail, Northeast. Yes. His name's Gus.
1: Yes.
0: So I call him. Gus is my dad. So I call him and I go, Dad, I need your picks. Everyone's in love with you. We got to get your picks. He goes, no problem. By the way, man of little words, but here it is.
1: It's my favorite part.
0: Here's picks. And by the way, you'll understand why we love him so much.
1: And this is how he, can you explain?
0: Yeah.
1: This is how his dad text messages.
0: That's right.
1: The picks. To Mitch, and he reads them verbatim.
0: And so I write to him. I go, Dad, the fans seem to like you. We get a lot of emails and texts about you. Okay. That's literally how he answers me. Okay. Dad, can you pick this? And then give me your Stanley Cup winner. He goes, no problem. Dad, Boston, Buffalo, Boston. Tampa Bay, Montreal, Montreal. I was very upset about that one. Carolina, Ottawa, Carolina. And Pittsburgh, Philly, Philadelphia. I think it's also because it's a Greek word. He ended up just going that hard.
1: Fair.
0: Colorado Kings. He writes Colorado in the weird. He put a K in the front. So I figured that one out. That's Colorado. At first, I thought he meant the Kings.
1: Oh,
0: so I had to go back. He goes, no, you think I'm stupid? That's what he said to me. Dallas, Minnesota. He took Dallas with a Z.
1: Dallas with a Z, everyone.
0: Las Vegas with a Z. And the Edmonton Oilers. But he calls it Oilers with a Z at the end as well.
1: Oilers.
0: Dad, who's going to win the Stanley Cup? Welcome back to Canada. Edmonton, Montreal, final. Montreal, France, win.
1: He's got
0: is what Gus from Bonacera North, 1204 Edmonton Trail, is calling the Montreal Canadiens.
1: Really?
0: To bring the Stanley Cup back to Canada.
1: Okay, this is amazing. You know what the best is?
2: 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These are the lands of the Siksika, the Piikani, and the Kainai of the Blackfoot Confederacy, the Chiniki, Bearspaw, and Wesley of the Stoney Nakoda, and the Métis Nation of Alberta, Districts 5 and 6.
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4: 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Listener discretion is advised.

Well, well, well. Where is Loz? Let's turn that up a bit, shall we? Oh, there she is. You know, one day I'll get this whole headphone thing sorted out. G'day, friends. All right, well, let's get started, shall we? That was the one, the only Catalano from Brisbane, Australia, from Bris Vegas. Let's rejoice. They have a new album out. Thank ye applicable music gods. 6 years between albums. So definitely overdue in my humble opinion. That track was Foolish Hearts from Catalano's latest album, Perfect Storm. Available now wherever you get your music. And friends, you all know how much I loved the album Night Rider, which came out in the year of our Dark Lord 2020. Highly recommend a listen if you haven't recently. I'm yet to spend any time with Perfect Storm, but I am really, really hoping for good things. And if Foolish Hearts is something to go by, we're in for a treat. 100% treat. Treat time from Catalano. Prior to that, we heard from Edmonton Shred Icons Striker from their Juno Award-winning album of, I believe, around 2018. We heard the track Heavy is the Heart. Name of that album is Play to Win. Before that, we were over in Sweden with Ambush from their latest record, Evil in All Dimensions. I think it came out last year. The track that we heard was I Fear the Blood. And to open the show this week, we heard from Air Raid, also from Sweden. Definitely a fave here on the show. The track that we heard was Let the Kingdom Burn from the Fatal Encounter album, which came out in 2023. And with that, happy Tuny Tuesday, everybody. Good afternoon. 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We are broadcasting from the traditional territories of the Treaty 7 region here in Mokinstis. We're also on the Métis Nation of Alberta, Regions 5 and 6. My name is Loz, and I'll be your radio chaperone this week here over the extended lunch break here at home base, CJSW, where the team is getting ready to bring you 14 live sessions between tomorrow and Sunday as part of Sled Island that is here once again. Happy sledding, friends. Safe sledding to everyone who's going to be getting amongst it this year. It's going to be really, really fun. I've been watching the team get the band room set up and it is unreal. Hey, Hal, you're doing a great job. Love you. So, yeah, friends, please make sure that you keep it locked this week because it's going to be one heck of a radio time. Now, I can hear you asking your radio out loud in your car as you're driving. That's okay. You can talk and drive. What's on the menu this week, Loz? Well, I don't know. I kind of went down something of a ballad adjacent rabbit hole as I was prepping this week. So let's just say, be ready for some weird moments. Metalheads have tender hearts, you know, and sometimes we need to be in our feelings. Sometimes. Not that I am today, but I love a good ballad, I'm not going to lie. And we've got some good ones in our collective future here. So if you don't like them, too bad. I love you. Don't worry, we won't be in our feelings all show though. We've got some more trad, dare I say, Nuwabum vibes showing up and some windmill appropriate material to pull us back up into reality. So there is something for everybody, let's just say, for this week's offering. Now, I am live in the booth this week, so feel free to drop a g'day into the text chat by texting 403-220-3991. Alrighty, where are we at? 12:27 in the p.m. Let's get going, shall we? This one's great. You're going to love it. Up next, we have a track from Warlock, one of my faves, right here on Rock Bottom.

Friends, welcome back. That was Vancouver band Spell wrapping up the bracket here on Rock Bottom. Could have turned those headphones up again. Goodness me. All right, I think I'm set now. Don't change the dial, loves. Anyways, that was Spell from Vancouver. They are a newish to me band. I only found out about them a couple of weeks ago here, but I'm quite enjoying their sound. There's some gothy, new wavy kind of vibes inside all of that rock. Anyways, we heard the title track from their latest album. That was Wretched Heart. Before that, we hopped to Los Angeles with the band Wings of Steel. We heard a track from their first album. Oh, sorry, their first EP, self-titled EP. Goodness me, EP. Anyways, the track that we heard was Cams and Riders. Before that, from one of the best albums of all time, that was Accept with the track Winter Dreams, of course, from the masterful 1983 Balls to the Wall album. And at the top, we had a big feels moment with Warlock, with Doro at the helm, my favourite. That was Make Time for Love from the massive Triumph and Agony album of 1987. They really knew how to do the ballads back then, didn't they? They also knew how to do the epic fade-out outros, which in my mind is something of a lost art these days. And on that note, I just want to say extra love and shout out to my dear Varken open air friends, Misha and Kutcher. They are massive Doro and Warlock fans, so they would have loved that little moment. And if you're listening, boys, lots of love your way. 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We are broadcasting live on your FM dial to Calgary and Calgary's neighbouring pals. We're also on the internet over at cjsw.com, and we're on the app that's totally downloaded on your smartphone. We're also over in podcast land. Thank you so much for listening. Thanks to the friends who have been texting into the booth. Remember, you can be a part of the chat by texting G'days over to 403-220-3991. We're just listening to a few of the tender-hearted moments in the heavy metal world. I hope you are enjoying this week's offering. I know I am. I like a little bit of cheese. A little bit of cheese on my Tuesday. And we're not done yet. We still have a couple more to get through. So why don't we do that? Up next, we have a track from Queensryche right here on Rock Bottom.

Oh, friends. That was a fun set, wasn't it? And I'm sure friends of the show who have listened long enough would know that a show like this would for sure give us an opportunity to listen to some Night Flight Orchestra. It's a band that we just heard. That track was West Ruth Avenue from the Internal Affairs album. We've historically hung out in the more recent albums of theirs, but this one went way back to the start, way back to 2012, the debut album, Internal Affairs. Such a good time. Who says that you can't have a little bit of disco in your heavy metal, you know? Prior to that, we heard from Confess, who are also from Sweden. I should say that the Night Flight Orchestra are from Sweden. Confess, from their album Burn 'Em All, which came out in the year of our Dark Lord 2020. The track that we heard was Is It Love? Prior to that, oh, you betcha. You bet that we absolutely heard Whitesnake. And you can absolutely guarantee that that track was Is This Love? From the self-titled album. And yes, I did play that because Whitesnake are the best. And I'll play them again and again and again as soon as I get the next opportunity. So that is a guarantee with love from me that we will hear Whitesnake again on future editions of Rock Bottom when we can. You're welcome. And at the top, we heard from Queensryche from the Rage for Order record of 1986. That track was Walk in the Shadows. It's also available on their, I think, their latest Greatest Hits album. Sometimes we get multiple volumes, you know? But anyways, that's where you can find it. You can also find it over at cjsw.com/rock on the track listing, and you can listen back to this show. Future, you can listen back to it after it's aired on the app, on the internet, on the podcast, wherever you get your Rock Bottom. So yes, hi friends. We are getting a bit weird on this week's edition. 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We are broadcasting from Merkinstis on Treaty 7 land and the Métis Nation of Alberta, Regions 5 and 6. My name is Loz, with you till 2 here at home base. Thank you so much for listening. Thank you so much for texting in. Thank you to those special friends who are currently shaking their heads at the radio in disbelief. You're my favourite today. It's a good time, right? I hope they're making you smile, this week's offering of tunes, even if you are shaking your head in disbelief. We'll get back to the grim stuff later, but sometimes we need to have a little bit of fun, you know? Anyways, we're going to start bringing it back to a less wild moment in the second hour here. We're currently at 1:12 in the p.m., we've got some big tunes coming up, so please do keep it locked. Guarantee you'll love it. And we're going to start with this next one with a track from Thunder Roar's new album right here on Rock Bottom.

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Oh, yes. Oh, yes. Who was that, friends? That was Iron Maiden, right here on Rock Bottom, from the legendary album Seventh Son of a Seventh Son, circa 1988. That track, of course, was The Clairvoyant. Just a little treat for us all there. We don't really spend a lot of time with the Maidens, do we, in this corner of the universe? So I guess we just need to enjoy it while we can. Am I right? Yeah. Great job, Lars. Prior to that, we heard from Cauldron from the Burning Fortune album of 2011. The track that we heard was Miss You to Death. Before that, we heard from Skullfist with No False Metal. That's from the Head of the Pack album that also came out in 2011. Something of a vintage year for Toronto metal bands. Pretty good albums came out around that time in Toronto. And at the top, new music from Thunderaw. That was Pump Up the Volume from their latest album, Bleed For It. That one came out towards the end of April, I believe. So it's been with us for a couple of months here. My friends, this is Rock Bottom on CJSW 90.9 FM. My name is Loz. The time is currently 1:32 in the PM. We are ripping through time and space. Thank you so much for joining our fun little weekly hang here on the radio. Hope you're enjoying our quality time together so far. We all know that as we head further towards 2 PM, we know that the space-time continuum starts to warp and time will speed up. So we're just going to get back to it, see what we can get through between now and then, if that's okay with you. Up next, we have a track from Kryptos, right here on Rock Bottom.

Welcome back, friends. Let's recap, shall we? We just wrapped up with Smolder here on Rock Bottom. That track was Path of Witchery from the Violent Creed of Vengeance album, which came out in 2023. Prior to that, we heard from Enforcer from the Death by Fire album of 2013. The track that we heard was Mesmerized by Fire. Before that, your friends and mine, that was Riot City with a whopping big track, Lucky Diamond, from the Electric Elite album of 2022. And a reminder for all of our friends that Riot City are headlining Decimate Metal Fest, which is happening in Millet, Alberta, June 26 and 27. So if you're headed that way, you are in for a treat. High fives all around. Radio high five.

All right, friends. We just heard Traveller with Dark Skull from the prequel to Madness album. And in the background, we've got some Metal Inquisitor. And that's it. I got to get out of here. Cam is here. He's ready to take over. I got to make room for the best hour of dad rock coming up in a few minutes here. Hope you enjoyed our time together today. Remember, you can always revisit previous shows over at cjsw.com/rock and previous shows of other programs too over at cjsw.com. All right, friends, remember, even the truest metalheads have feelings. Ballads rule. Wear your sunscreen, eat your greens, stay hydrated. Got it? For those about to sled this week, we salute you. Sending lots of love. We'll catch up next time.

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1: Buddy, it's blackjack. 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
0: Hit me.
1: Are you serious? Don't hit on 18.
0: If I counted the cards right, there should be a 3 in that deck.
1: Sir, I don't think you understand. You bet all your chips. Are you sure?
0: I said hit me.
1: That's 28. Bust.
0: Oh, God, no! I'm ruined! Can I try again? Can I go again? Can I do it again? Wait!
1: Get him out of here. CJSW 90.9 FM. The house always wins.

That's The Hunt starting off 5cam electrical band today. Off their self-titled, we heard I Want to Be King, and I am King. I'm Cam, one man electrical Cam, bringing you the 5cam electrical band, the best show on the radio, bringing you the only real music. That band there was made of the wreckage of the band Dillinger and a dude from Max Webster with... They had this original artwork here at a bleeding hand with embossed figures, and people were complaining about it. They were like, this is too graphic. Well, nobody tell them about Cannibal Corpse. We got a whole bunch of music today. Everyone's been talking about some sort of toboggan festival or something that's happening on this week, but I don't know about that. They're nothing for me worth hearing there, because the only good music, I'll probably find it at Deerfoot Inn Casino or something like that. But yeah, I got a ton of good stuff for you today. We're going to have some fun, and I'm going to start off with a song I've been meaning to play for a while. My aunt, new proud grandmother, Harvina, has requested a artist, and hey, this isn't just dad rock. This is uncle rock. This is aunt rock. This is everybody rock. So I know she wanted me to dedicate this to my cousin and their new kid, but I'm going to throw it out to my aunt because... she works hard and deserves the recognition. Let's check out some Foreigner on 5cam Electrical Band.

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0: We are just finishing up with Elevator, a track off Teenage Magic by Gambler, a short-lived rock band from Chicago that had really bad SEO. Before that, we had Saint Paradise with Tighten the Knot off their self-titled album. Commercially unsuccessful. They broke up after a European tour opening for Van Halen where things didn't go their way. And it's been called a supergroup. It's made up of members of Ted Nugent and Sammy Hagar's band and Montrose members. And again, are we just throwing that term around? Supergroup? I got someone in the booth here who might know a bit about this style of music. Adam, do you have any supergroups that you enjoy?
1: Are you talking about Damn Yankees?
0: Hey, it works for me.
1: No, supergroups that are actually... So let's list them off. Temple of the Dog.
0: Yeah.
1: Damn Yankees.
0: Okay.
1: Slash's Snake Pit.
0: Hey, there's
1: Velvet Revolver.
0: Some of these are swinging a bit new for me.
1: Well, I know that we're getting into the modern era, but if you're looking at like the dad rock things, like could you look at... I think of... Paul Rogers adjacent bands are like Humble Pie seems like a super group.
0: Would you say Emerson, Lake and Palmer is a super group?
1: Well, going by the name choice, yes, because they insist on all three prima donnas having their name listed in the band. I don't know. That's just one take.
2: Yes, Emerson, Lake and Palmer are absolutely a super group.
0: Okay. Do you have any super groups, Helen?
2: Emerson, Lake and Palmer.
0: But I just feel like that term gets thrown around a little willy-nilly because, like, yeah, I guess that Sammy Hagar, Ted Nugent stuff, they're successful, but being members of the band, or, like, I'll see it where it's, oh, Johnny Winter's drummer is in this band, so it's a super group. And I'm like, ah.
1: I think that's, a legit group.
0: It's, oh, absolutely. It's a super comma group.
1: Exactly.
0: But, I don't know. I think we need to get a little bit, rein that term in a bit more.
1: Well, it's one of those kind of exercise in preposterousness because it's evidently the band themselves that are terming themselves as a supergroup. It hasn't been acclaimed by others as a supergroup. If you're going to confer that title on yourself, you've kind of lost the battle
0: it's
1: already.
0: Kind of giving yourself a nickname. Because, the band before it, I played Wild Horses, we heard Dealer off their self-titled. That's got ex Thin Lizzy and Rainbow members, and I'd say that's way more earned a title of a supergroup, and they're not boasting it. But before that one, we also had Foreigner. Hey, Wild Horses, their lead singer ended up joining Foreigner. At War with the World off their self-titled. They have had tracks in over 43 movies, 50 TV shows, and thousands of commercials. That is an extremely successfully licensed band.
1: Wow, I had no idea.
0: Yeah, fun stuff here on the 5 Chem Electrical Band. And we're going to keep it rolling here. I'm not going to keep you guys sitting here. You're both busy. It's a busy week around here. So we're going to jump right into some more music here. Keep it tuned. CJSW 90.9 FM.

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Got a little ballady there for a bit, but a ballad doesn't mean it's not good music. That was October with Sud Profond of Lotteroute des Rêves. Band who took their name, despite that softer sound, from the October Crisis. The sweet, sweet thing we all learn about in social studies. Apparently, their lyrics, and I quote, their lyrics contain criticism of social inequalities and dehumanization in society. These dark themes did not appeal to a broader audience. I think the broader audience needs to, figure it out. Before that, we got Susan Jacks, a old member of the trio The Poppy Family. Also, TV starred in national television shows regularly in BC and Alberta. For that one, we heard It's Only Love off All Around Us, off of Foot in Cold Water, a band that broke up and changed into Moxie and Legat. We've heard of one of those. And opening off there, we heard Le Sud de la Louisiane from Robert Charlebois off Le Mans Athos. Film actor, play creator, beer founder. Hard to imagine someone who does so much was inspired by hippies in California. And I know I just gave you some softer stuff, some ballads. So let's rock back up on the 5 Cam Electrical Band and bring you something with Nuts.

finishing off one of the trillion reasons to be listening to CJSW, specifically the 5Chem Electrical Band. After that, just go back to the website, listen to my old episodes to get your fill. I guess you could keep it tuned to the Sugar Bowl up next here on 90.9 FM. But all I'm saying is CJSW.com exists. That was Trillion off their album Trillion. We heard Fancy Action. Their Fergie Fredrickson went on to join Toto in 1984, which is, I guess, a pretty notable step up there. Before that one, though, we heard Slow Train from Powerhouse off American Tears, very keyboard-heavy band. They've released three albums since 2018, basically just with one original member. And starting off that last set here, we heard Ain't No Thanks to You from Nuts off Nuts. I know what you're thinking, but they took their name Nuts based off the famous response given by American General Anthony McAuliffe to the Germans during the Battle of the Bulge. However, they have played off the French term double entendre to really cement that in. We got one more track for you here on 5Chem Electrical Band today. We'll listen to a bit of Speedway Boulevard. Keep it tuned to CJSW 90.9 FM.

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We are located on the traditional territories of the Treaty 7 Nation in southern Alberta, which includes the Blackfoot Confederacy, the Tsuut'ina First Nation, and the Stoney Nakoda First Nation, including the Chiniki, Bearspaw, and Wesley First Nations. The city of Calgary is also home to Métis Nation of Alberta, Districts 5 and 6. CJSW is happy to bring attention to local and Canadian artistic talent. This includes music, visual arts, spoken word, comedy, among many others. Thank you for tuning in.

At 3 p.m. Mountain Daylight Time Tuesday, Environment Canada has issued a tornado warning for southeastern Alberta. Extra care and attention should be exercised in and around the following localities: Patricia, Tilley and Rolling Hills. Environment Canada meteorologists are tracking a severe thunderstorm that is possibly producing a tornado. Damaging winds, large hail and locally intense rainfall are also possible. Take cover immediately if threatening weather approaches. 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

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You're here with me, your host, Brooklyn, and it's the show where I play whatever I want because it's my show and not yours. It is the week of all weeks, the moment we've all been waiting for. It's Sled Week. As such, I've got a sled show prepared for you, except for the song we just heard. I must admit that is the one exception. That was Fade Away by Blur from The Great Escape. No reason for playing that other than I was just listening to The Great Escape at work yesterday, having a good conversation with my coworkers about Blur. That song came on, and I loved the ska vibe to it. I thought that it had a bit of a cheerfulness that we could use on this weirdly warm and cloudy Tuesday we're experiencing outside. To usher us into the Sled Week, last year was very, very nice. I feel like the first 2 days were super, super nice. I was looking at pictures of what I was wearing last year, and I was wearing something really summery, and then it was pouring rain the rest of the time. So if it is pouring rain this year, we're well prepared. We got our boots, we got our jackets, we got our boats if need be, but nothing can dampen the sled spirit. There are some amazing live shows lined up here, CJSW, over the next 4 days. So keep it locked and you'll hear something awesome every hour like always, but this time it could be one of your favorite bands coming to you live from our band room that is looking mighty fine, might I say. Helen and co here at the station have been working on it, and it is looking mighty, mighty fine. So if you have a chance to watch the videos we post as well, you'll see what a beautiful job they're doing on decorating the band room. We are going to listen to all the bands from Sled that I think are in the vein of the Sugar Bowl, the stuff I like to play on the show. Disclaimer, this is not by any means an exhaustive list of who you could see at Sled that falls into the indie rock category. I mean, it's simply a feast for the ears to be at Sled, and there's no way to see everything. But I gave you a bit of a sample of who I think is standing out, who I think is really worth your time to go see. As such, I'll pull up the Sled website here, so I'll have that in my back pocket, letting you know when you can see these bands, as well as I'll tell you my personal schedule in case you wanted to give me a high five at a show, give me a fist bump, say hello, or give me a suggestion. I mean, maybe you come up to me and it's like, Sugar Bowl, should play more like Five Cam Electrical Band. And I would take that criticism well. All right, without further ado, I think we should just get straight into it. This next set is going to be mainly female-fronted groups. The first few bands are going to be anyways. And it's that good, good indie rock, chill stuff, sugar-coated, Sugar Bowl. What am I trying to say? Melts on your tongue? There we go. All right, without further ado, here is Summer Slaughter by Babe Corner from their latest record, Crybaby, here on CJSW 90.9 FM.

At 3:08 p.m. Mountain Daylight Time Tuesday, Environment Canada has updated a tornado warning for southeastern Alberta. Extra care and attention should be exercised. The following localities are included in the warning: Tide Lake, Suffield, Highway 879, Patricia, Tilley, and Rolling Hills. Environment Canada meteorologists are tracking a severe thunderstorm that is possibly producing a tornado. Damaging winds, large hail, and locally intense rainfall are also possible. Take cover immediately if threatening weather approaches. Please consult local media for more information.

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0: 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You're tuned into the Sugar Bowl Tuesday, June 16th, 3:27 p.m. here in the booth. Show almost halfway over. Can you believe? Can you believe it? I wish it wasn't so, but it is. All right. Well, I'll just let you know what we heard. That was a completely Sled Island set. We just heard Alternate Reality by Weep Wave from their album Spec. That is a group out of Seattle, Washington that has opened for Jack White, toured in Japan, recorded a KEXP session, and many other awesome things in the past year of Weep Wave. They're clearly riding the tide of some great success. So catch them before they're too huge at the 88 Brewing parking lot on Saturday, the 20th at 5:30 p.m. Of course, tickets for that are on the Sled Island website. Right before that was, do you hate me? Question mark. The question I ask my therapist every week. Just joking. By Fan Club Wallet from the record Living While Dying. It is a indie rock project of Hannah Judge, a solo musician from Ottawa, Ontario. She is so fabulous. I really like that album. It was hard to pick just one song off of it. There are other really cool LPs that she's come out with before Living While Dying. Check out her whole discography. I really, really dig it. I think she's awesome. She's going to be performing tomorrow night, Wednesday, 10 p.m. at the Number One Legion on the main floor. And before that, we heard from Shunk. Yes, that's their real name, Shunk. That was Party Girl from their newest single, Party Girl. They are from Montreal, Quebec. Kind of got a dream pop, shoegaze vibe to them. They're playing two different shows. They're playing tonight at Commonwealth, the main floor at 11 p.m. And then they're playing tomorrow night at 9 p.m. At the Legion main floor. Looks like they're opening or part of the bill that Fan Club Wallet is on at the Legion. So if you like those two bands back-to-back on the radio, you'll like them back-to-back in real life tomorrow night. And then marching in before that was Bennett Mitchell, Calgary musician, with the song Who Do I Talk To from his newest record, Rearranging. You can check out Bennett at the Blocks Art Center on Saturday the 20th at 8 p.m. And topping off that whole set was Summer Slaughter by Babe Corner, a really cool pop act with a bit of a...
1: At 3:28 p.m. Mountain Daylight Time Tuesday, Environment Canada has updated a tornado warning for southeastern Alberta. Extra care and attention should be exercised. The following localities are included in the warning: Red Cliff, the Canadian Forces Base, Suffield, Tide Lake, Suffield, Highway 879, Patricia, Tilly, and Rolling Hills. Environment Canada meteorologists are tracking a severe thunderstorm that is possibly producing a tornado. Damaging winds, large hail, and locally intense rainfall are also possible. Take cover immediately if threatening weather approaches. Please consult local media for more information.
0: 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If you are seeing some of the artists I mentioned, don't hesitate to let me know and text in 403-220-3991. I'd love to hear from you on your thoughts about Sled Island, if you're going to Sled Island, and who you think maybe I should see. At the next mic break, I will share my own sled schedule. We can compare notes and maybe even meet up down on the festival grounds. All right. Time to get on to some more music. This next set is going to be a bit of some art rock, some jazz-ish influenced things. Basically, let's just get up and dance for this next set. Here is Pastel Blanc with the song Attention, Shopkeeper, from their newest record Pastel Blanc on CJSW 90.9 FM.

Hello and welcome back to the Sugar Bowl on CJSW 90.9 FM, Tuesday, June 16th, 3:41 p.m. here in the booth. Thank you so much for spending your Tuesday afternoon with me. I'll let you know what we just heard and where you can find these artists at Sled Island Music Festival this week. We just heard from... You guys, we just heard from... Okay, stop yelling. Sit down. Sit on your hands. I can tell you're already about to start clapping. Don't. Sit on your hands. Take a deep breath. We just heard Chaos Space Marine by Black Country New Road from their hit record Ants From Up There. Please, Black Country New Road, if you're listening, please play this song at your show at the Palace Theater on Friday, June 19th at 10 p.m. Please. Please. Okay, that's enough. That's enough pleading with London group Black Country New Road. They are part of the windmill scene of the late 2010s in the UK. If you know anything about that scene, I just did a bit of research on it because coincidentally, a lot of the bands I love are part of that scene as well. Did not realize they were kind of all lumped into the same group. Windmill comes from the name of a pub, I believe, in Brixton. And that would include groups like Squid, Fontaine's DC a little bit, Black Midi. I would count Shame to be a part of that as well. Some groups that I've been loving over the past year all came out of this kind of late 2010s group, bar in the UK. How awesome. All right, and right before that, we heard from Calgary's own Beta Boys. That was Flamingos from their EP from a few years back called Just Yesterday. The Beta Boys you can see on Saturday at 1:30 p.m. in the 88 Brewing parking lot. That is Saturday, June 20th, 1:30 p.m. That's where you can see New Wave Calgary Darlings, Beta Boys, and topping off that set was a group that I had not heard of prior to Sled Island and have been absolutely pleasantly surprised by their music. That was Pastel Blank with the song Attention Shopkeeper from Pastel Blanc, their latest record. They are very, very fun. They are going to be playing Friday night, 11 p.m. at Dickens Pub. Too many good bands and too little time, folks. So many people playing when I have conflicting schedule, like everything's conflicting, but that's a good, very, very good problem to have, is it not? All right. Well, I said that I would talk about my own sled schedule and what I plan to see. Tomorrow night is my best friend's birthday. I've mentioned him on the show before. He has helped me build some sets and inspired a few of my shows. That would be none other than Pinball 1973's drummer, Quinn Benson. Again, hold your applause, everybody. I can tell you're going crazy in the audience. Don't get too excited. It's his birthday tomorrow, so we are going to go see Laraji at the Central United Church. This is a crazy, crazy thing to happen on Quinn's birthday. Him and I have loved Laraji for the past year, so much so that we will just send each other pictures of Laraji just to say hello, because we just love this guy. We love his work with Big Thief. We love his work with Harold Budd. It's going to be so amazing to see him at the Central United Church. I have goosebumps just thinking about it. I'm very excited for that. Then possibly, I could be heading to the Legion for Shunk Fan Club Wallet and Feeble Little Horse. Although it is my pal's birthday, so that does take precedent. But Feeble Little Horse hates to see me coming because I love, love, love their newest album. You know, maybe I'd make too much of a stink. Maybe I'd be too restless. Maybe I'd scream and shout and cry too much. Maybe it's a good thing they're keeping me away. Thursday night, I'm thinking of seeing Witch Victim, Pike, Horse Rider, and Flooding in the Palomino Basement. That is the evening in the Palomino Basement. There's also Victrix performing at Pin Bar at 7:30 p.m. Pin Bar has great food, so I was thinking to hit up Pin Bar and get something to eat and watch that show. Palomino has great food too, but I don't want to crowd the upstairs because there's so much stuff happening there. But Thursday's a maybe because all day Friday I will be at the Sled Island Conference. Woo! I could hear you all cheering. Sled Island Conference, yay! This year I have had the great pleasure of being the Sled Island Conference coordinator. That's right, little old me. I made it into the big leagues, everybody. So from 11 a.m. to 5 p.m., there are going to be 5 panels and 1 talk about all various things in the music industry, such as grant writing, building a visual presence, defining an artist brand, DIY events and building the scene, and radio, what is its place in the music industry. Then at 3 p.m., we have a chat from none other than Thor Harris himself.
about mental health. I will be at that conference all day. If you want to come say hi, it's absolutely free to attend, and it will be at the Calgary Public Library Central location. Great, right off the train line, downtown Calgary. I'd love to see you there. I'd love to see you learn something, ask some questions. You know, we spend a lot of time talking about music, listening to music. Let's learn about what goes into making music work. How does it get to our ears? This could be the place to learn those things. That night, though, I want to see Home Shake. I'm going to lie to you. I want to see Home Shake. They're going to be performing at the Central United Church along with some other brilliant acts. But also Friday night is Black Country New Road. Okay, and this is, we're going to have to wear our mouth guards and our goalie pads for this one because it's going to be a really fun show. I can guarantee you that much. Last year, I missed out on Otoboke Beaver at the Palace, and I had such FOMO for missing that show. So this will not happen again. You will see me at Black Country New Road. Later that night is also Pinball 1973, Quinn's band, like I mentioned earlier. They'll be performing with some other great acts at Loophole. So maybe if you have some time and you want to check them out, you could also hit up Loophole. It's going to be a bit more of a chill venue than the Palace will be. So if that's really not your scene, you could hit up Loophole and hear some great rock music there. Saturday, we've got Cartel Madras and Clipping at the Palace Theater. I mean, that's really a no-brainer. I'll be there. Will you? Snooper is also going to be playing at the Legion, not too far away, but much later than Cartel Madras and Clipping as per the schedule. So I really think I could do both because it's a Saturday. I don't have anywhere to be the next day. Do you? Will you be hungover at work? I hope not. Maybe you won't be hungover at all. Maybe you'll just be really tired, but wired from the amazing night you had seeing all this local and international talent. All right, that is my sled schedule. If you have a show that you are curious about, that you want to see, please let me know. I want to hear from you. 403-220-3991. We're going to get into more music that you can see at Sled Island. We're going to hear from a group called Heaven for Real, which I discovered because of Sled this year. Here is Improvement from their newest record, Who Died and Made You the Dream? 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

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You've been listening to The Sugar Bowl, your weekly sweet spot here from 3 to 4 p.m. every Tuesday afternoon. I've been your host, Brooklyn, and I'll let you know what we just heard. That was local Calgary group Temps, Automatic from their newest album, Mid-Cycle. You can see Temps at the Dandy Tasting Room parking lot. 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So if you liked them on the Friday, couldn't get enough, buy a ticket, see them again Saturday. All right, we've got one more track coming up for you here, and then it is time for Thriller Bark on CJSW 90.9 FM. We're going to be hearing from a group called Ryan Bourne and the Plant City Band. I had not heard of this group before I did my research for Sled Island, but I quite like this next track we're about to hear. You can catch Ryan Bourne and the Plant City Band at the 88 Brewing parking lot Saturday the 20th at 4:30 p.m. Here is the track Anemone Sound by Ryan Bourne and Plant City Band from the record Plant City. 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

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It is too good to laser down. We must preserve this ingenuity of humanity forever for years to come. Let's bring it back to our alien base, Zork. Oh, Glorp, you've convinced me. Alright, back to Zorkon. Enjoy your fine listening, Earthlings. But remember, we will always be watching.

Welcome back to another edition of Thriller Bark. I'm your host, DJ Jonathan Crane. You're tuned in to CJSW 90.9 FM, broadcasting from the traditional territory of the people of the Treaty 7 region in southern Alberta. Calgary's also home to Métis Nation of Alberta, Districts 5 and 6. Started out there with the latest from Chi-Chi, that was called Propaganda. Coming in right now, starting out with some slower vibes. This one coming in is called Isosha, Eli Dakiwe, by Sandy B and Sofa Elsewhere.

This one that we've been listening to here is Gled with On His Way. Before this, we heard a bunch of brand new three-step from artists like Vanjie, Shekina, St. Evil, and Master D. You can always find the track list on the website, CJSW.

Another local one coming in. This is Rawness by John Delirious. And he's actually celebrating his 50th birthday this evening at Modern Love. That one's kicking off right now, going till 10.

This one coming right here is Andy Toth with Let Him Out. Before this, some back-to-back Gome. That last one was Amashumi by Amagoso Busted. And then before that, we heard Slow Burner by Clermont Finest.

When people say we have made it through worse before, all I hear is the wind slapping against all the gravestones of those who did not make it. Those who did not survive to see the confetti fall from the sky. Those who did not live to watch the parade roll down the street. I've grown accustomed to a lifetime of aphorisms meant to assuage my fears. Pithy sayings meant to convey that all ends up fine in the end. But there is no solace in rearranging language to make a different word tell the same lie. Sometimes the moral arc of the universe does not bend in the direction that comforts us. Sometimes it bends in ways we don't expect. And there are people who fall off in the process. Please, dear listener, do not say that I am hopeless. I believe there is a better future to fight for. I simply accept the possibility that I may not live to see it. I have grown weary of telling myself lies that I might one day begin to believe. We're not all left standing after the war has ended. Some of us have become ghosts by the time the dust has settled.

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Tarpies stake their 4x6 claim with a tarp or blanket. Wanderers arrive when they want and see who they want. Whether you're camped out for Marty Stewart and his fabulous superlatives, Lola Kirk, Madison Cunningham, or just dancing in the grass to Valerie June or the Free Label, everyone is welcome. Because here, the tarps are optional, but the good times are not. 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

That was Kim Petras with DTLA. Before that, we heard Supa King with Too Sure. And then before that, it was Fun Guy Fungi by Horse Girl. Got time for a few more tracks. Then it's Neon Window coming right up at 6. Right now, going to take a trip to Jamaica. This is the latest from Spice alongside Antaeus. It's called Volcano.

Yeah. It's intense. Take a sit down. It's been a rough day, hasn't it? Don't worry. We got you now. It's time for a little relaxation.

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4: 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A business improvement area refers to a designated district where local businesses work together on improving and uplifting their local community. In this case, the Beltline and Sinalta neighborhoods of Calgary. We're very grateful for their sponsorship and how they help uplift Calgary as a city on the whole. This evening on Neon Window, we have a guest mix from an up-and-coming force in the Calgary techno community. His name is Adi, and he's put together a bouncy, groovy mix of everything in the techno and hard groove realm for us. So without further ado, I'm gonna let the music do the talking. Thanks so much for tuning into Neon Window this evening.